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0: This is information from around the world on KILJ.
1: The United States has conducted several military strikes against Iranian oil tankers after an attempted attack on a U.S. Navy warship. That from several reports, the U.S. strikes happened right off of Karg Island, the key oil hub located off Iran's southern coast. Iran recently threatened it would attack U.S. bases in the Middle East if the U.S. targeted the island. Three jurors from the Lindsey Clancy triple murder trial have come forward to discuss what happened during deliberations. Clancy admitted to killing her three children in 2023, but pled guilty by reason of insanity. A mistrial was declared after jurors could not reach a unanimous decision. The jury foreperson spoke with NBC 10 Boston, saying she'd raised concerns about a fellow juror's handling of reasonable doubt, causing some frustration on the jury.
2: He had reasonable doubt. He admitted he had reasonable doubt. And then he said, but I'm still not going to say that she's not guilty by reason of insanity.
1: Another juror described the lone holdout as arrogant and said at one point fellow jurors answered his questions about the case.
3: And he just completely disregarded the information that they gave him.
1: This as Clancy's lawyer, Kevin Reddington, asked President Trump today to consider pardoning her, speaking directly to Trump while appearing on ABC's Good Morning America. The first polls are closing in New Hampshire's primary races held today, getting the most attention the Democratic Senator Jean Shaheen not seeking re-election, leaving her seat open. Democratic Congressman Chris Pappas has emerged as the frontrunner from that side of the aisle, while on the Republican side, John Sununu has the benefit of strong statewide name recognition. A coalition of 9/11 family members do not want current New York City Mayor Zohran Mamdani to attend this Friday's 9/11 remembrance ceremony. The controversy largely surrounds Mamdani's appointment of Ramzi Qasem as the city's chief legal counsel. Qasem had previously represented a convicted Al-Qaeda member who was the brother-in-law of one of the terrorists who hijacked the plane that struck the Pentagon. I'm Scott Carr. An unprecedented Republican National Committee midterm convention starts tomorrow at Dallas's American Airlines Center. Scott Kimbler has more.
4: The midterm convention will be Wednesday and Thursday, with President Trump giving the keynote address Wednesday and then Thursday's closing remarks. Other key speakers will be Dr. Oz, Robert F. Kennedy Jr., and former White House Press Secretary Caroline Leavitt. Unlike other party conventions, there is no official business to conduct, only a forum to reiterate RNC issues and candidates leading up to the November midterm elections. I'm Scott Kimbler.
1: Former President Joe Biden is saying his prostate cancer treatment worked as intended. Sharing a statement on X to honor September as Prostate Cancer Awareness Month, Biden's office revealed his diagnosis with an aggressive form of prostate cancer in May of last year. His radiation treatment ended last October. In his post, Biden thanks the doctors and nurses who treated him. New exam results are showing reading scores in the U.S. are at their lowest point in a quarter century. Chris Caraggio has details.
5: Global exam results released today show that students from Canada, Singapore, and parts of China outperformed American students on the Program for International Student Assessment. Students in the U.S. fell below the average score by more than 30 points. The scores released this year, the 26th year of this test, are also the lowest average levels of performance in all three subject areas across all countries that take the test. I'm Chris Caraggio.
1: The Girl Scouts' new cookies for the 2027 season will include one just for dogs called Patch Pals, developed with the dog subscription box company Bark. It's described as a soft-baked blueberry muffin-flavored treat. For humans, there'll be a new allergy-friendly cookie called Sparkables. They'll join classic favorites including Thin Mints, Samoas, peanut butter patties, and Tagalongs. I'm Scott Carr.
6: Here's your KILJ forecast for Southeast Iowa. Lows level off around 72 tonight under partly cloudy skies with a chance of thunderstorms. Southerly winds 8 to 15 miles per hour. Cloudy skies expected tomorrow. Chance of thunderstorms. High temperatures reach up to 82. Slight chance of rain showers tomorrow night. Lows around 64. Sunshine mixed with clouds at times Thursday, with daytime highs approaching 81. 84 Friday. I'm meteorologist Paul Trombley. Right now, it's 88 degrees.

0: Hey, rodeo fans, it's time for the 78th Annual Tri-State Rodeo, September 9th through the 12th, featuring the top cowboys and cowgirls in the world in the Jim Byers Shootout with head-to-head competition. 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

Partly cloudy tonight with a chance for storms. Lows around 72. Southerly winds 8 to 15 miles per hour. Overcast skies tomorrow. Chance of thunderstorms. Highs level off around 82. I'm meteorologist Paul Trombley. Currently 88.

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5: Lows level off around 72 tonight under partly cloudy skies with a chance of thunderstorms. Southerly winds 8 to 15 miles per hour. Overcast skies tomorrow. Chance for storms. Daytime highs approaching 82. I'm meteorologist Paul Frombly. Right now, it's 88 degrees.

0: This is information from around the world on KILJ.
1: The U.S. confirms it has struck several Iranian oil tankers. U.S. Central Command says in a post forces destroyed five Iranian crude oil carriers after the Islamic Revolutionary Guard Corps targeted a U.S. Navy warship with ballistic missiles twice over the past 2 days. They say the U.S. warship evaded the attempted attacks and continued to patrol regional waters. The Supreme Court has rejected Missouri Republicans' emergency request to use new congressional maps for the midterm elections. The High Court today left in place a previous Missouri Supreme Court ruling that said the map could not be used, while a ballot initiative that could veto the map moves forward. The new map would have eliminated one of the state's two Democratic-held seats. Families of 9/11 victims today called for the U.S. government to pursue justice and accountability from Saudi Arabia for that country's alleged role in the attacks. The group gathered today outside the Saudi consulate building in New York City.
2: It should be very easy to hold the perpetrators of the largest mass murder on American soil accountable.
1: Several of the family members called on President Trump to act.
2: We need President Trump to have those tough conversations with Saudi Arabia. Bring this national nightmare to an end, which is now becoming a national embarrassment.
3: The unanswered questions regarding Saudi Arabia and Omar al-Bayouni must be pursued objectively and without fear of political consideration.
1: The group plans another rally for October 7th ahead of opening statements in the lawsuit. NBC News is projecting John Sununu will win the Republican Senate primary in New Hampshire, beating out former Massachusetts Senator Scott Brown, while Congressman Chris Pappas is projected to win the Democratic Senate primary, defeating progressive candidate Karishma Manzoor. Sununu and Pappas will now face off in the midterms. I'm Scott Carr. Some outside organizations have been rallying outside of Columbia University in New York City, pushing that school to reopen its campus to the public. Lizzie Radabali explains.
4: University President Jennifer Mnookin announced the school is relaunching its Campus Access Advisory Committee. The group was formed last year following restrictions to the Morningside Heights Squad in the wake of pro-Palestinian encampment protests in April 2024. City lawyers wrote a letter to the New York Supreme Court urging the campus to be reopened in accordance with a 1953 agreement.
1: Officials in Texas say egg producers accused of price fixing are paying families in that state back. Texas Attorney General Ken Paxton announced a settlement Tuesday requiring three big suppliers of eggs to supply more than 7 million free eggs to 17 food banks across the state. That deal resolves claims by the DOJ and state attorneys general that three major egg producers had rigged an industry benchmark to spike prices for 3 years. Star Wars fans will get a chance to celebrate the franchise's 50th anniversary on the biggest movie screens possible, as we hear from Matt Mattinson.
5: IMAX announced both Star Wars Episode IV, A New Hope, and the new film Starfighter, starring Ryan Gosling, will get 70mm releases next year. That particular format has seen a massive surge in popularity following Christopher Nolan's The Odyssey. The re-release of the original Star Wars film will hit theaters on February 19th. Starfighter will premiere on May 28th. I'm Matt Mattinson.
1: Along coastal North Carolina, some controversial Flock roadside license plate cameras are coming down. Commissioners in New Hanover County voted unanimously today to pull the plug on the county's Flock camera network after heavy pushback over privacy concerns. Flock camera logs from an audit shows outside law enforcement agencies searching the local database almost 3 million times from January of 2025 through early June of this year. I'm Scott Carr.
0: From your Southeast Iowa Information Center, I'm Allison Jacobs. Showers and thunderstorms are expected to move across Southeast Iowa tonight into early Wednesday morning, although the greatest risk for severe weather will remain mainly north and west of the KILJ listening area. The National Weather Service says a cold front will bring widespread showers and thunderstorms to the region tonight, with overall storm coverage between 70 and 100%. Some storms could become severe across eastern Iowa, but the Weather Service's latest outlook places most of the immediate listening area in a level 0 out of 5 severe weather risk. The level 1 and level 2 areas are primarily farther north and west. For areas that do see stronger storms, damaging winds would be the primary threat, along with the possibility of quarter-size hail. The tornado threat is considered very low. Heavy rainfall may be the greater concern for portions of southeast Iowa. The Weather Service says moderate to heavy rain could produce flash flooding in low-lying and poor drainage areas. Parts of eastern Iowa have a 50 to 80% chance of receiving at least 1 inch of rain, with a 30 to 60% chance of 2 inches or more. The heaviest rainfall is expected late tonight into the overnight hours. Storms are generally expected from this evening through around 4 o'clock Wednesday morning, although the exact timing and coverage remain uncertain. You should still have a way to receive weather alerts overnight and never attempt to drive through a flooded roadway. Two juveniles were charged following a reported shoplifting incident at the Fairway store in Washington. According to the Washington Police Department, officers were called to Fairway at 301 North Marion Avenue shortly before 4 p.m. on Wednesday, September 2nd. The caller reported that two juveniles had shoplifted from the store and were last seen walking north on North Marion Avenue. Police located both juveniles. One was transported to their residence and released to their parents, and officers initially reported that charges were pending. An update filed September 7th says both female juveniles were charged with fifth-degree theft. Because the individuals involved are juveniles, their names were not released. The Midwest Old Threshers Reunion has introduced its 2026 Miss Sweet 16 Court, recognizing four young women following a busy reunion week filled with volunteering, interviews, presentations, and plenty of interaction with visitors. Becoming a Sweet 16 is about much more than wearing the traditional dress. The program begins during the summer, when candidates get to know one another, learn their way around the Old Threshers grounds, and meet with the members of the board of directors. The goal is to prepare the young women to serve as ambassadors for the reunion, or as organizers put it, become walking information booths for visitors. During reunion week, the candidates volunteer throughout the grounds, helping at locations including admission gates, the ground trains, souvenir stand, log village, carousel, church tents, and other attractions. Most of this year's candidates put in between 40 and 55 hours of volunteer work during the reunion. Candidates also complete an interview and presentation. This year's assignment challenged them to create an advertisement promoting the Midwest Old Threshers reunion. Throughout the week, secret judges also observed the candidates while they volunteered, looking at qualities including customer service, knowledge of the reunion, friendliness, helpfulness, and their willingness to step up when someone needed assistance. Interview and secret judge scores are then combined to determine the court. The 2026 Midwest Old Threshers Miss Sweet 16 court is Joanna Wissman, Miss Sweet 16.
6: Hi, I'm Joanna Wissman, and where are you from?
7: I'm from Milford, Nebraska.
6: Now, why would people maybe know you from the Old Threshers reunion? What do you do usually?
7: My family has been doing a ground-free entertainment at the family tent. We do gospel music, and I've been coming since I was born.
6: So you're part of the famous Wissman crew?
7: Yes, I am.
6: Well, what did you do here today?
7: Well, this week I got to volunteer and run for Sweet 16, and this morning I just got crowned Miss Sweet 16 for 2026.
6: Were you surprised? How does it feel?
7: I was shocked. I was not expecting that, and it's still like, I still am processing this all, and they announced some of the first winners, and I was like, well, there's no way that's going to be me. And then when they started talking about it, I was like, wait a minute, this is me, right?
6: Now, they mentioned that you did a radio interview as your advertisement for yes. Midwest Old Threshers. Can you tell me a little bit about that since we're on the radio?
7: Yes. So my grandpa actually does radio, and he's been doing radio his whole life. And so when I found out that it was an advertisement we had to create for Old Threshers, I called him up and I was like, hey, would you like to do a radio interview together? Since you do that. And he said, I would love to do that. And so we got down in his office and he asked me questions and I answered them, and he actually aired it, not live, but he aired it on the radio about 2 weeks ago. So it actually got to be out on the radio, which was really, really special.
6: That's awesome. So as the 2026 Sweet 16, what would you want to tell your listeners that are listening right now?
7: I would just say that you never know when these opportunities are going to come your way, and this has just been an incredible week. There were so many things that happened that I was like, it was just crazy, and I was like, I don't know how this is all going to shake out, but I want everyone to know that there is a God in heaven who loves you, and he sees you, and he wants to call you his own, and he calls you by name, And that was me this week and just getting to trust him. And it was the grace of God that I get to be here as your Miss Sweet 16 for 2026.
0: Swaylin Henderson, first runner-up.
8: Hi, I'm Swaylin Henderson.
6: What do you take away from this week?
8: I really enjoy just being able to talk to everyone, but I mostly got out of my comfort zone because I hate going up and introducing myself to people, but this week was full of that, and it's so much easier than I thought it would be.
9: Well, I looked at the court from last year because they're all really great friends, so I started crying.
6: That's good, though. We heard that it's good to be emotional. That means you put your heart and your soul into this, and you've worked really hard, so congratulations.
9: Thank you so much.
6: And now, is there anything you want to say to Midwest Soul Threshers, all of our visitors, Southeast Iowa, on the radio, now that you have the mic?
9: Thank you guys so much for coming, and I hope you had an amazing week.
0: Quintry Lee, second runner-up.
6: Quintry Lee. And we know you very well here in Mount Pleasant and Henry County. Can you give me a little rundown on the other crowns maybe that you have won?
10: I have been junior queen for the Henry County Fair.
6: That's why you look familiar. So now being the first runner-up for Miss Sweet 16, what have you learned from this week?
10: I have learned that it is amazing to just go out, talk to people, because you meet so many new people, and it's such a fun experience.
6: So if other people are listening and they're thinking about doing the program, would you tell them that they should?
10: I would say, heck yes. Go out and do it. You'll meet so many incredible women, and Becky and Danielle are amazing.
0: Brianna Wibstad was Miss Volunteer.
11: Hello, I'm Brianna Wibstad. I'm from here in Mount Pleasant, Iowa, and I am a 2026 Miss Volunteer.
6: And who are your parents since you're from here in Mount Pleasant?
11: Zach and Darcy Wibstad.
6: Now, what did you take away from this week?
11: Something I took away is just how honestly amazing the reunion is, how many people come and from how far away, and it is so fun to see all the faces and all the little boys and girls who you look up to, and how the reunion's put together by all these amazing volunteers.
6: And where was your favorite place to volunteer this week?
11: I really enjoyed Drive a Tractor because I could be with all the little boys and girls who wanted to do that, and it was so fun for them to meet me and for me to meet them, and along with the carousel, those are some of my favorites.
6: Now, would you tell other people that they should do the Sweet 16 program?
11: Oh, absolutely. You learn so much from that, and it is just such a great building opportunity, and you can meet so many people, so many friends. It's a great time.
0: The Sweet 16 tradition highlights the volunteer spirit that makes the Midwest Old Threshers reunion possible, while giving young women an opportunity to build confidence, leadership skills, and connections with the people who return to Mount Pleasant year after year. The Van Buren Wildlife Area is expected to be a popular destination as fall approaches, offering opportunities for hikers, bird watchers, and hunters. The nearly 440-acre public area is located in northwest Van Buren County, about 11 miles south of Fairfield and just south of Iowa Highway 16. Its rolling, mostly wooded landscape is home to healthy populations of deer, squirrels, and turkeys. The open timber setting is the result of extensive habitat management by the Iowa Department of Natural Resources, following a 34-acre prescribed burn this spring. Nearly the entire wildlife area has undergone some form of timber stand improvement. The area is part of the Lake Sagema Lacey Keosauqua Bird Conservation Area, making it an important stop for migratory birds traveling through southeast Iowa. It is also part of a popular regional birdwatching loop. An old logging access provides a route for hikers and hunters. The area typically sees its heaviest use during archery deer season, spring turkey season, mushroom season, and bird migrations. Van Buren Wildlife Area is a showcase for timber management and a great place to enjoy a walk in Southeast Iowa's fall colors. Iowa State University Extension and Outreach Des Moines County Extension are holding Fall Field Day on Thursday from 1:30 to 4 p.m. This will take place at 3115 Loiza Washington Road near Crawfordsville. Field Day topics include research farm and growing season updates, long-term productivity, and nitrate nitrogen loss from corn and prairie bioenergy cropping systems. Other topics include agronomy, emerging markets, and science at ISU and forage opportunities with cover crops. Fall Field Day is open to the public at no cost and no pre-registration. That will be this Thursday from 1:30 to 4 at 3115 Loiza Washington Road near Crawfordsville. Another great event coming up right here in our area, Henry County Heritage Trust presents Andersonville, infamous Civil War Prison. That will be 2 p.m. on Saturday at the Henry County Heritage Trust Center, 402 West Madison Street in Mount Pleasant. Ray Wilson is president of the Southeast Iowa Civil War Roundtable and will lead the presentation. He will discuss Civil War prison life in general, life at Andersonville, and give more information about Henry County men who were imprisoned there. The presentation is free, refreshments will be served, and any questions can be directed to 319-217-6042. That's happening this Saturday at the Henry County Heritage Trust Museum, and that will be beginning at 2 p.m. And now for a look at our notices of death in the area. Thomas Tom E. Bain, age 79 of Wayland, passed away Saturday, September 5th. His body will be cremated and no public service will be held. The Beatty Petersheim Funeral Home is assisting the family of Tom Bain. LaVon Joyce Van Tiger, age 92 of Mediapolis, formerly of West Point, passed away Friday, September 4th. According to her wishes, her body has been cremated and a private family burial will be held at the Burge Cemetery, Rural New London. Elliott Chapel of New London is assisting the family, and online condolences may be left at ElliottFuneralChapel.com in memory of LaVon Van Tiger. Terry Stone, age 73 of Washington, passed away Sunday, September 6th. A graveside service will be held Thursday at 3 p.m. at the Woodlawn Cemetery in Washington. The Beatty Petersheim Funeral Home is assisting the family of Terry Stone. Beverly Ann Ort, age 78 of Croton, passed away Wednesday, September 2nd. A visitation will be held from noon until 6 p.m. on Thursday at the Schmitz Funeral Home in Donelson. The family will receive friends from 4 to 6 p.m. Thursday evening. A funeral service will be held at 10:30 in the morning Friday at the Embury United Methodist Church in Rural Donelson. Burial will be at the Embury Cemetery, Rural Donelson. The Schmitz Funeral Home of Donelson is assisting the family with arrangements. Online condolences may be made to the family at schmitzfuneralhomes.com in memory of Beverly Ort. That's a look at our Southeast Iowa information. For full stories, head to KILJ.com. I'm Allison Jacobs. Have a great day.
12: Here's your KILJ forecast for Southeast Iowa. Partly cloudy tonight with a chance for storms. Lows around 72, south winds 8 to 15 miles per hour. Chance for storms tomorrow. Highs around 82, cloudy skies expected. Slight chance of rain showers tomorrow night. Lows around 64. A mix of clouds and sun Thursday. Decreasing clouds by Friday. Low 80s Thursday. Mid 80s by Friday. I'm meteorologist Paul Trombley. Currently 88.

0: New London is growing, and there's never been a better time to be part of the community. New homes and subdivisions are expanding. Businesses are thriving on Main Street and throughout town. 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Friendly neighbors, strong schools and childcare, active churches and organizations, local businesses, and a community where people know and look out for one another. 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

0: Here's your KILJ forecast for Southeast Iowa. Lows level off around 72 tonight under partly cloudy skies with a chance of thunderstorms. Southerly winds 8 to 15 miles per hour. Cloudy skies expected tomorrow. Chance of thunderstorms. High temperatures reach up to 82. Slight chance of rain showers tomorrow night. Lows around 64. Sunshine mixed with clouds at times Thursday with daytime highs approaching 81. 84 Friday. I'm meteorologist Paul Trombley. Right now, it's 88 degrees.
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0: Cloudy tonight with a chance for storms. Lows around 72. Southerly winds 8 to 15 miles per hour. Overcast skies tomorrow. Chance of thunderstorms. Highs level off around 82. I'm meteorologist Paul Trombley. Currently 88.
1: Throughout history, there have been many songs written about the Eternal Triangle. This next one tells the story of a Mr. Grayson, a beautiful woman, and a condemned man named Tom Dooley. When the sun rises tomorrow, Tom Dooley must hang.

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1: NBC News is projecting John Sununu will win the Republican Senate primary held today in New Hampshire, defeating former Massachusetts Senator Scott Brown. Also projected to win is Congressman Chris Pappas in the Democratic Senate primary, defeating progressive candidate Karishma Manzoor. Sununu and Pappas are now set to face off in the midterms. Meantime, incumbent Governor Kelly Ayotte's projected to win the Republican primary in the governor's race. Ayotte is running for a second two-year term. U.S. officials confirm American forces struck several Iranian tankers. U.S. CENTCOM saying in a post forces destroyed five Iranian crude oil carriers after the Islamic Revolutionary Guard Corps targeted a U.S. Navy warship with ballistic missiles twice over the past 2 days. They say the Navy ship evaded the attacks and continued to patrol regional waters. On Saturday, the U.S. had targeted three Iranian vessels. TSA officials say they'll start allowing non-ticketed visitors past security at some U.S. airports. As Sarah Walters reports, some Des Moines airport officials hope they'll be added soon.
2: 13 airports will begin allowing those who have pre-check or known traveler numbers to apply for a gate pass on the TSA website. The practice was common before 9/11 when visitors could go beyond security to greet family or friends or say goodbye at the gate. Officials in Des Moines say they'll watch the rollout closely and are interested in bringing it to Des Moines in the future. I'm Sarah Walters.
1: The Supreme Court has rejected Missouri Republicans' emergency request to use new congressional maps for the midterm elections. The High Court Tuesday left in place a previous Missouri Supreme Court ruling that said the map could not be used while a ballot initiative that could veto the map moves forward. The new map would have eliminated one of the state's two Democratic-held seats. Hurricane Lowell is creating a flash flood risk for parts of Hawaii, currently with maximum sustained winds of 80 miles an hour heading north of the islands. Most hurricane and tropical storm warnings have been dropped. I'm Scott Carr. The former Penn State football assistant coach Jerry Sandusky is taking his hopes for an appeal to federal court, Wendy Swanson explains.
3: Sandusky withdrew a victim's recantation claim today as his attorneys look for a more favorable decision outside of Center County. The 82-year-old is seeking a new trial after being convicted of sexually abusing boys in 2012. He's serving a 30 to 60-year prison sentence. I'm Wendy Swanson.
1: At the White House today, President Trump honored first responders ahead of this Friday's 25th anniversary of the 9/11 attacks.
4: We will never forget. We say it and we mean it. We will never forget those we lost, and we will never forget the immortal heroes of September 11th.
1: He hosted first responders from New York as a steel beam recovered from the World Trade Center went on display. This as families of 9/11 victims are calling for the U.S. government to pursue justice and accountability from Saudi Arabia for that country's alleged role in the attack. Lizzie Radabali's in New York.
5: A group gathered on Tuesday afternoon outside of the Saudi consulate building in New York City.
6: It should be very easy to hold the perpetrators of the largest mass murder on American soil accountable.
5: Last year, a federal judge greenlit a lawsuit from 9/11 families against the Saudi government, claiming the kingdom sponsored and supported al-Qaeda hijackers. Families say much of the evidence in their pursuit for justice was discovered by British intelligence and criticized the FBI for their handling of the investigation. Another rally is planned for October 7th in Lower Manhattan ahead of opening statements in the lawsuit. In New York, I'm Lizzie Radabali.
1: A Brown University cost tracker is showing Americans have spent more than $100 billion more at the gas pumps since the start of the Iran war. The university's Iran war energy cost tracker shows that works out to an additional $770 per household. I'm Scott Carr.
7: Lows level off around 72 tonight under partly cloudy skies with a chance of thunderstorms. Southerly winds 8 to 15 miles per hour. Overcast skies tomorrow. Chance for storms. Daytime highs approaching 82. I'm meteorologist Paul Frombly. Right now, it's 88 degrees.

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2: I don't know how to talk like a parent. Don't make me come back there. You see what I mean? It's pretty awful. Try it again. Don't make me come back there. Now that's pretty good. That one kind of sounded like my dad. 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

Here's your KILJ forecast for Southeast Iowa. Partly cloudy tonight with a chance for storms. Lows around 72, south winds 8 to 15 miles per hour. Chance for storms tomorrow. Highs around 82, cloudy skies expected. Slight chance of rain showers tomorrow night. Lows around 64. A mix of clouds and sun Thursday. Decreasing clouds by Friday. Low 80s Thursday. Mid 80s by Friday. I'm meteorologist Paul Trombley. Currently 88.

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2: Here's your KILJ forecast for Southeast Iowa. Lows level off around 72 tonight under partly cloudy skies with a chance of thunderstorms. Southerly winds 8 to 15 miles per hour. Cloudy skies expected tomorrow. Chance of thunderstorms. High temperatures reach up to 82. Slight chance of rain showers tomorrow night. Lows around 64. Sunshine mixed with clouds at times Thursday with daytime highs approaching 81. 84 Friday. I'm meteorologist Paul Trombley. Right now, it's 88 degrees.

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1: NBC News projects John Sununu will win the Republican Senate primary held today in New Hampshire, defeating former Massachusetts Senator Scott Brown. Speaking to supporters tonight, Sununu called for real reform in Washington.
2: To everyone who voted for a different candidate in the primary, those that didn't come out to vote, I'm asking you, join us. Reject the chaos in Washington. Give the Granite State a senator who'll put the people of New Hampshire first.
1: NBC News also projects Congressman Chris Pappas will win the Democratic Senate primary, defeating progressive Karishma Mansour. The Supreme Court has rejected Missouri Republicans' emergency request to use new congressional maps for the midterm elections. The High Court Tuesday left in place a previous Missouri Supreme Court ruling that said the map could not be used while a ballot initiative that could veto the map moves forward. The new map would have eliminated one of the state's two Democratic-held seats. U.S. officials confirm American forces struck several Iranian oil tankers. U.S. CENTCOM posts that forces destroyed five Iranian crude oil carriers after the Islamic Revolutionary Guard Corps targeted a U.S. Navy warship with ballistic missiles twice over the past 2 days. Families of 9/11 victims today called for the U.S. government to pursue justice and accountability from Saudi Arabia for that country's alleged role in the attacks. The group gathered today outside the Saudi consulate building in New York City.
3: It should be very easy to hold the perpetrators of the largest mass murder on American soil accountable.
1: Several of the family members called on President Trump to act.
3: We need President Trump to have those tough conversations with Saudi Arabia.
4: The unanswered questions regarding Saudi Arabia and Omar al-Bayoumi must be pursued objectively and without fear of political consideration.
1: The group plans another rally for October 7th ahead of opening statements in the lawsuit. I'm Scott Carr. State officials in Oregon say the number of ballots that were postmarked after that state's May 19th primary election increased this year by 35%. Oregon Secretary of State Tobias Reed says that means those ballots can't be counted, and he says it's likely due to cuts at the U.S. Postal Service that sometimes sends mail to central locations to be postmarked, causing a delay.
5: Every eligible Oregonian deserves the same fair chance to participate in our elections, and we are prepared to make sure that happens this November.
1: Reed says using county ballot drop boxes eliminates the problem and is asking a legislative emergency board to fund 20 drop boxes for areas where they're needed most. The governor of New York State, Kathy Hochul, says it would be wrong for the mayor of New York City to stay away from the annual September 11th ceremony this Friday in New York.
6: The mayor's attendance has become a contentious issue as an online petition with more than 100,000 signatures calls for him to skip out on the ceremony. However, Governor Hochul says his attendance is a must, recounting the nation's unity on September 12, 2001.
7: We were united as Americans and New Yorkers. I want to rekindle that, and the 25th opportunity is a perfect opportunity to do that. The mayor should be there.
6: Mayor Mamdani has said he plans to attend. In New York, I'm Natalie Migliori.
1: A lawyer for Lindsay Clancy, who admitted to killing her three children in 2023, is asking President Trump to consider pardoning her. This just days after a mistrial was declared in Clancy's triple murder case. Kevin Reddington appeared on ABC's Good Morning America, asking President Trump directly to consider a pardon. President Trump slated to speak both nights at the Republican National Committee's first ever midterm convention in Dallas this week. Trump was already set to deliver the opening night keynote speech, but will now also deliver the closing address. I'm Scott Carr.
0: From your Southeast Iowa Information Center, I'm Allison Jacobs. Showers and thunderstorms are expected to move across Southeast Iowa tonight into early Wednesday morning, although the greatest risk for severe weather will remain mainly north and west of the KILJ listening area. The National Weather Service says a cold front will bring widespread showers and thunderstorms to the region tonight, with overall storm coverage between 70 and 100%. Some storms could become severe across eastern Iowa, but the Weather Service's latest outlook places most of the immediate listening area in a level 0 out of 5 severe weather risk. The level 1 and level 2 areas are primarily farther north and west. For areas that do see stronger storms, damaging winds would be the primary threat, along with the possibility of quarter-size hail. The tornado threat is considered very low. Heavy rainfall may be the greater concern for portions of southeast Iowa. The Weather Service says moderate to heavy rain could produce flash flooding in low-lying and poor drainage areas. Parts of eastern Iowa have a 50 to 80% chance of receiving at least 1 inch of rain, with a 30 to 60% chance of 2 inches or more. The heaviest rainfall is expected late tonight into the overnight hours. Storms are generally expected from this evening through around 4 o'clock Wednesday morning, although the exact timing and coverage remain uncertain. You should still have a way to receive weather alerts overnight and never attempt to drive through a flooded roadway. Two juveniles were charged following a reported shoplifting incident at the Fairway store in Washington. According to the Washington Police Department, officers were called to Fairway at 301 North Marion Avenue shortly before 4 p.m. on Wednesday, September 2nd. The caller reported that two juveniles had shoplifted from the store and were last seen walking north on North Marion Avenue. Police located both juveniles. One was transported to their residence and released to their parents, and officers initially reported that charges were pending. An update filed September 7th says both female juveniles were charged with fifth-degree theft. Because the individuals involved are juveniles, their names were not released. The Midwest Old Threshers Reunion has introduced its 2026 Miss Sweet 16 Court, recognizing four young women following a busy reunion week filled with volunteering, interviews, presentations, and plenty of interaction with visitors. Becoming a Sweet 16 is about much more than wearing the traditional dress. The program begins during the summer, when candidates get to know one another, learn their way around the Old Threshers grounds, and meet with the members of the board of directors. The goal is to prepare the young women to serve as ambassadors for the reunion, or as organizers put it, become walking information booths for visitors. During reunion week, the candidates volunteer throughout the grounds, helping at locations including admission gates, the ground trains, souvenir stand, log village, carousel, church tents, and other attractions. Most of this year's candidates put in between 40 and 55 hours of volunteer work during the reunion. Candidates also complete an interview and presentation. This year's assignment challenged them to create an advertisement promoting the Midwest Old Threshers reunion. Throughout the week, secret judges also observed the candidates while they volunteered, looking at qualities including customer service, knowledge of the reunion, friendliness, helpfulness, and their willingness to step up when someone needed assistance. Interview and secret judge scores are then combined to determine the court. The 2026 Midwest Old Threshers Miss Sweet 16 court is Joanna Wissman, Miss Sweet 16.
8: Hi, I'm Joanna Wissman, and where are you from?
9: I'm from Milford, Nebraska.
8: Now, why would people maybe know you from the Old Threshers reunion? What do you do usually?
9: My family has been doing a ground-free entertainment at the family tent. We do gospel music, and I've been coming since I was born.
8: So you're part of the famous Wissman crew?
9: Yes, I am.
8: Well, what did you do here today?
9: Well, this week I got to volunteer and run for Sweet 16, and this morning I just got crowned Miss Sweet 16 for 2026.
8: Were you surprised? How does it feel?
9: I was shocked. I was not expecting that, and it's still like, I still am processing this all, and they announced some of the first winners, and I was like, well, there's no way that's going to be me. And then when they started talking about it, I was like, wait a minute, this is me, right?
8: Now, they mentioned that you did a radio interview as your advertisement for yes. Midwest Old Threshers. Can you tell me a little bit about that since we're on the radio?
9: Yes, so my grandpa actually does radio, and he's been doing radio his whole life. And so when I found out that it was an advertisement we had to create for Old Threshers, I called him up and I was like, hey, would you like to do a radio interview together? Since you do that. And he said, I would love to do that. And so we got down in his office and he asked me questions and I answered them, and he actually aired it, not live, but he aired it on the radio about 2 weeks ago. So it actually got to be out on the radio, which was really, really special.
8: That's awesome. So as the 2026 Sweet 16, what would you want to tell your listeners that are listening right now?
9: I would just say that you never know when these opportunities are going to come your way, and this has just been an incredible week. There were so many things that happened that I was like, it was just crazy, and I was like, I don't know how this is all going to shake out, but I want everyone to know that there is a God in heaven who loves you and he sees you, and he wants to call you his own, and he calls you by name. And that was me this week, and just getting to trust him. And it was the grace of God that I get to be here as your Miss Sweet 16 for 2026.
0: Swaylin Henderson, first runner up.
10: Hi, I'm Swaylin Henderson.
8: What do you take away from this week?
10: I really enjoy just being able to talk to everyone, but I mostly got out of my comfort zone because I hate going up and introducing myself to people, but this week was full of that, and it's so much easier than I thought it would be. Well, I looked at the court from last year because they're all really great friends, so I started crying.
8: That's good, though. We heard that it's good to be emotional. That means you put your heart and your soul into this, and you've worked really hard, so congratulations.
10: Thank you so much.
8: And now, is there anything you want to say to Midwest Soul Threshers, all of our visitors, Southeast Iowa, on the radio, now that you have the mic?
10: Thank you guys so much for coming, and I hope you had an amazing week.
0: Quintry Lee, second runner-up.
8: Quintry Lee, and we know you very well here in Mount Pleasant and Henry County. Can you give me a little rundown on the other crowns maybe that you have won?
11: I have been junior queen for the Henry County Fair.
8: That's why you look familiar. So now being the first runner-up for Miss Sweet 16, what have you learned from this week?
11: I have learned that it is amazing to just go out, talk to people, because you meet so many new people, and it's such a fun experience.
8: So if other people are listening and they're thinking about doing the program, would you tell them that they should?
11: I would say heck yes. Go out and do it. You'll meet so many incredible women, and Becky and Danielle are amazing.
0: Brianna Wibstad was Miss Volunteer.
12: Hello, I'm Brianna Wibstad. I'm from here in Mount Pleasant, Iowa, and I am 2026 Miss Volunteer.
8: And who are your parents since you're from here in Mount Pleasant?
12: Zach and Darcy Wibstad.
8: Now, what did you take away from this week?
12: Something I took away is just how honestly amazing the reunion is, how many people come and from how far away, and it is so fun to see all the faces and all the little boys and girls who you look up to, and how the reunion's put together by all these amazing volunteers.
8: And where was your favorite place to volunteer this week?
12: I really enjoyed Drive a Tractor because I could be with all the little boys and girls who wanted to do that, and it was so fun for them to meet me and for me to meet them, and along with the carousel, those are some of my favorites.
8: Now, would you tell other people that they should do the Sweet 16 program?
12: Oh, absolutely. You learn so much from that, and it is just such a great building opportunity, and you can meet so many people, so many friends. It's a great time.
0: The Sweet 16 tradition highlights the volunteer spirit that makes the Midwest Soul Threshers reunion possible, while giving young women an opportunity to build confidence, leadership skills, and connections with the people who return to Mount Pleasant year after year. The Van Buren Wildlife Area is expected to be a popular destination as fall approaches, offering opportunities for hikers, bird watchers, and hunters. The nearly 440-acre public area is located in northwest Van Buren County, about 11 miles south of Fairfield and just south of Iowa Highway 16. Its rolling, mostly wooded landscape is home to healthy populations of deer, squirrels, and turkeys. The open timber setting is the result of extensive habitat management by the Iowa Department of Natural Resources, following a 34-acre prescribed burn this spring. Nearly the entire wildlife area has undergone some form of timber stand improvement. The area is part of the Lake Sagema Lacey Keosauqua Bird Conservation Area, making it an important stop for migratory birds traveling through southeast Iowa. It is also part of a popular regional birdwatching loop. An old logging access provides a route for hikers and hunters. The area typically sees its heaviest use during archery deer season, spring turkey season, mushroom season, and bird migrations. Van Buren Wildlife Area is a showcase for timber management and a great place to enjoy a walk in Southeast Iowa's fall colors. Iowa State University Extension and Outreach Des Moines County Extension are holding Fall Field Day on Thursday from 1:30 to 4 p.m. This will take place at 3115 Loiza Washington Road near Crawfordsville. Field Day topics include research farm and growing season updates, long-term productivity, and nitrate nitrogen loss from corn and prairie bioenergy cropping systems. Other topics include agronomy, emerging markets, and science at ISU and forage opportunities with cover crops. Fall Field Day is open to the public at no cost and no pre-registration. That will be this Thursday from 1:30 to 4 at 3115 Loiza Washington Road near Crawfordsville. Another great event coming up right here in our area, Henry County Heritage Trust presents Andersonville, Infamous Civil War Prison. That will be 2 p.m. on Saturday at the Henry County Heritage Trust Center, 402 West Madison Street in Mount Pleasant. Ray Wilson is president of the Southeast Iowa Civil War Roundtable and will lead the presentation. He will discuss Civil War prison life in general, life at Andersonville, and give more information about Henry County men who were imprisoned there. The presentation is free, refreshments will be served, and any questions can be directed to 319-217-6042. That's happening this Saturday at the Henry County Heritage Trust Museum, and that will be beginning at 2 p.m. And now for a look at our notices of death in the area. Thomas Tom E. Bain, age 79 of Wayland, passed away Saturday, September 5th. His body will be cremated and no public service will be held. The Beatty Petersheim Funeral Home is assisting the family of Tom Bain. LaVon Joyce Van Tiger, age 92 of Mediapolis, formerly of West Point, passed away Friday, September 4th. According to her wishes, her body has been cremated and a private family burial will be held at the Burge Cemetery, Rural New London. Elliott Chapel of New London is assisting the family, and online condolences may be left at ElliottFuneralChapel.com in memory of LaVon Van Tiger. Terry Stone, age 73 of Washington, passed away Sunday, September 6th. A graveside service will be held Thursday at 3 p.m. at the Woodlawn Cemetery in Washington. The Beatty Petersheim Funeral Home is assisting the family of Terry Stone. Beverly Ann Ort, age 78 of Croton, passed away Wednesday, September 2nd. A visitation will be held from noon until 6 p.m. on Thursday at the Schmitz Funeral Home in Donelson. The family will receive friends from 4 to 6 p.m. Thursday evening. A funeral service will be held at 10:30 in the morning Friday at the Embury United Methodist Church in Rural Donelson. Burial will be at the Embury Cemetery, Rural Donelson. The Schmitz Funeral Home of Donelson is assisting the family with arrangements. Online condolences may be made to the family at schmitzfuneralhomes.com in memory of Beverly Ort. That's a look at our Southeast Iowa information. For full stories, head to KILJ.com. I'm Allison Jacobs. Have a great day.
13: Partly cloudy tonight with a chance for storms. Lows around 72. Southerly winds 8 to 15 miles per hour. Overcast skies tomorrow. Chance of thunderstorms. Highs level off around 82. I'm meteorologist Paul Trombley. Currently 88.

0: Hey, rodeo fans, it's time for the 78th Annual Tri-State Rodeo, September 9th through the 12th, featuring the top cowboys and cowgirls in the world in the Jim Byers Shootout with head-to-head competition. 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

Lows level off around 72 tonight under partly cloudy skies with a chance of thunderstorms. Southerly winds 8 to 15 miles per hour. Overcast skies tomorrow. Chance for storms. Daytime highs approaching 82. I'm meteorologist Paul Frombly. Right now, it's 88 degrees.

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5: Here's your KILJ forecast for Southeast Iowa. Partly cloudy tonight with a chance for storms. Lows around 72, south winds 8 to 15 miles per hour. Chance for storms tomorrow. Highs around 82, cloudy skies expected. Slight chance of rain showers tomorrow night. Lows around 64. A mix of clouds and sun Thursday. Decreasing clouds by Friday. Low 80s Thursday. Mid 80s by Friday. I'm meteorologist Paul Trombley. Currently 88.

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1: NBC News projects John Sununu will win the Republican Senate primary held today in New Hampshire, defeating former Massachusetts Senator Scott Brown. Speaking to supporters tonight, Sununu outlined his priorities.
2: Affordability, reform, constituent service. These are the things I've been talking about. We can do better on the cost of living, as I've described. But we also need to shake up Washington with real reform.
1: NBC News also projects Congressman Chris Pappas will win the Democratic Senate primary, defeating progressive Karishma Manzoor. The Democrat also spoke with supporters tonight, saying affordability is important to his constituents.
3: I've heard it from residents at mobile home parks that have been purchased by private equity firms who jack up the rent, from small businesses getting hammered by high unpredictable tariffs that are increasing costs and hurt the bottom line.
1: Now Sununu and Pappas will face off in the midterms. The Supreme Court has rejected Missouri Republicans' emergency request to use new congressional maps for the midterm elections. The High Court Tuesday left in place a previous Missouri Supreme Court ruling, saying the map could not be used while a ballot initiative that could veto the map moves forward. The new map would have eliminated one of the state's two Democratic-held seats. U.S. officials confirm the American military hit several Iranian tankers. Posting today, U.S. CENTCOM says forces destroyed five Iranian crude oil carriers after the Islamic Revolutionary Guard Corps targeted a U.S. Navy warship with ballistic missiles twice over the past 2 days. They say the U.S. warship evaded the attacks. ABC's disputing a report that comedian Jimmy Kimmel will leave the network after 2027, pushing back on claims that his long-running late-night show is ending. Page Six reported Tuesday the current 24th season of Jimmy Kimmel Live will be the last, citing a source who said Kimmel's contract is not getting extended. ABC Entertainment tells The Hill the report is inaccurate. I'm Scott Carr. An unprecedented Republican National Committee midterm convention starts tomorrow at Dallas's American Airlines Center. Scott Kimbler has more.
4: The midterm convention will be Wednesday and Thursday, with President Trump giving the keynote address Wednesday and then Thursday's closing remarks. Other key speakers will be Dr. Oz, Robert F. Kennedy Jr., and former White House Press Secretary Caroline Leavitt. Unlike other party conventions, there is no official business to conduct, only a forum to reiterate RNC issues and candidates leading up to the November midterm elections. I'm Scott Kimbler.
1: Former President Joe Biden is saying his prostate cancer treatment worked as intended. Sharing a statement on X to honor September as Prostate Cancer Awareness Month, Biden's office revealed his diagnosis with an aggressive form of prostate cancer in May of last year. His radiation treatment ended last October. In his post, Biden thanks the doctors and nurses who treated him. New exam results are showing reading scores in the U.S. are at their lowest point in a quarter century. Chris Caraggio has details.
5: Global exam results released today show that students from Canada, Singapore, and parts of China outperformed American students on the program for international student assessment. Students in the U.S. fell below the average score by more than 30 points. The scores released this year, the 26th year of this test, are also the lowest average levels of performance in all three subject areas across all countries that take the test. I'm Chris Caraggio.
1: The Girl Scouts' new cookies for the 2027 season will include one just for dogs called Patch Pals, developed with the dog subscription box company Bark. It's described as a soft-baked blueberry muffin-flavored treat. For humans, there'll be a new allergy-friendly cookie called Sparkables. They'll join classic favorites including Thin Mints, Samoas, peanut butter patties, and Tagalongs. I'm Scott Carr.
6: Here's your KILJ forecast for Southeast Iowa. Lows level off around 72 tonight under partly cloudy skies with a chance of thunderstorms. Southerly winds 8 to 15 miles per hour. Cloudy skies expected tomorrow. Chance of thunderstorms. High temperatures reach up to 82. Slight chance of rain showers tomorrow night. Lows around 64. Sunshine mixed with clouds at times Thursday, with daytime highs approaching 81. 84 Friday. I'm meteorologist Paul Trombley. Right now, it's 88 degrees.

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KILJ, Mount Pleasant, Iowa.

partly cloudy tonight with a chance for storms. Lows around 72. Southerly winds 8 to 15 miles per hour. Overcast skies tomorrow. Chance of thunderstorms. Highs level off around 82. I'm meteorologist Paul Tremblay. Currently 88.

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Lows level off around 72 tonight under partly cloudy skies with a chance of thunderstorms. Southerly winds 8 to 15 miles per hour. Overcast skies tomorrow. Chance for storms. Daytime highs approaching 82. I'm meteorologist Paul Frombly. Right now, it's 88 degrees. When you

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1: NBC News projects John Sununu will win the Republican Senate primary in New Hampshire. Speaking to supporters Tuesday night, Sununu called for real reform in Washington.
2: To everyone who voted for a different candidate in the primary, those that didn't come out to vote, I'm asking you, join us. Reject the chaos in Washington. Give the Granite State a senator who'll put the people of New Hampshire first every single day.
1: Sununu defeated Massachusetts Senator Scott Brown. NBC News is also projecting Congressman Chris Pappas will win the Democratic Senate primary, defeating progressive Karishma Mansour. Sununu and Pappas will face off in the midterms. The Supreme Court is rejecting an emergency request by Missouri Republicans to use a new congressional map for the midterms. On Tuesday, the High Court left in place a previous Missouri Supreme Court ruling that said the map could not be used while a ballot initiative that could veto the map moves forward. The new map would have eliminated one of the state's two Democratic-held seats. The state currently has 6 Republican-held seats and 2 Democratic-held seats. The U.S. has struck Iranian oil tankers, including at least one near Karg Island. That's according to multiple reports. Karg Island is the key oil hub located off Iran's southern coast. Iran recently threatened it would attack U.S. bases in the Middle East if the U.S. targeted Karg Island. Earlier this summer, President Trump had threatened to strike the island before walking back the threat. Last week, he posted an AI video of the oil hub being blown up. ABC is disputing a report that comedian Jimmy Kimmel will exit the network after 2027, pushing back on claims that his long-running late-night show is ending. Page Six reported Tuesday that the current 24th season of Jimmy Kimmel Live will be the last, citing a source who said Kimmel's contract is not being extended. The tabloid said he typically signs one-year deals with the Disney-owned network. ABC Entertainment rejected that account, telling The Hill the report is inaccurate and that any discussion of the show's future remains purely speculative. I'm Tammy Trujillo. Fake search engine ads are at the center of a big international bank fraud case. Scott Carr has details.
3: The DOJ said Tuesday 36-year-old Sergei Filimonov was extradited from the Republic of Georgia and pled not guilty in Atlanta. Prosecutors say the Russian web developer warehoused more than 5,000 stolen logins gathered from fake bank ads on Google and Bing. The FBI ties the ring to $15 million in stolen funds and roughly $28 million in attempted transfers. 2 of the victims are local companies. Filimonov remains behind bars in the custody of U.S. Marshals. I'm Scott Carr.
1: Hurricane Lowell is creating a flash flood risk for parts of Hawaii. The storm is currently packing maximum sustained winds of 80 miles an hour as it heads north of the islands. Lowell is currently a Category 1 hurricane and is expected to become a tropical storm. All hurricane and tropical storm warnings have been discontinued. Prince Harry and Meghan Markle were reportedly surprised by a letter from King Charles III confirming they remain non-working royals after returning to Britain. That story from Michael Kastner.
4: On Monday, Buckingham Palace released the letter that reiterates Harry and Meghan are still considered non-working royals since they stepped down from royal duties in January 2020. According to a palace source, the letter was put into the public domain because it likely would have leaked anyway, and the palace wanted to avoid claims of secrecy around what it contained. A spokesman for Harry and Meghan said a government committee was meeting this week to decide whether to provide security for the Duke and Duchess now that they've moved back to the UK from California with their 2 children. I'm Michael Kastner.
1: The premiere date for South Park's been set. The 29th season of the animated comedy will premiere on Comedy Central on September 16th. New episodes will then drop every other Wednesday. The show's won an Emmy for Best Animated Program 5 times, racking up 18 nominations in its nearly 30-year run. I'm Tammy Trujillo.
5: Here's your KILJ forecast for Southeast Iowa. Lows dip down to about 72 overnight under partly cloudy skies with a chance of thunderstorms. Easterly winds 8 to 15 miles per hour. Storms likely Wednesday. Highs level off around 82. Slight chance of rain showers Wednesday night 64. Partly cloudy skies Thursday. Decreasing clouds by Friday. Low 80s Thursday. Mid 80s by Friday. I'm meteorologist Paul Frombly. Currently 75.

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0: Hey, rodeo fans, it's time for the 78th Annual Tri-State Rodeo, September 9th through the 12th, featuring the top cowboys and cowgirls in the world in the Jim Beyer Shootout with head-to-head competition. 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

Here's your KILJ forecast for Southeast Iowa. Partly cloudy overnight with a chance for storms. Lows around 72, easterly winds 8 to 15 miles per hour. Cloudy Wednesday, thunderstorms likely 82. Mainly cloudy skies Wednesday night, slight chance of rain showers 64. A mix of clouds and sun Thursday, decreasing clouds by Friday. Low 80s Thursday, mid 80s by Friday. I'm meteorologist Paul Trombley. Right now, 75.

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KILJ, Mount Pleasant, Iowa.

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1: Lows around 72 overnight under partly cloudy skies with a chance for storms. East winds 8 to 15 miles per hour. Thunderstorms likely Wednesday. Daytime highs approaching 82, cloudy. I'm meteorologist Paul Frombly. Currently, it's 75 degrees. Hey!

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0: This is information from around the world on KILJ.
1: The Supreme Court is rejecting an emergency request from Missouri Republicans to use a new congressional map for the midterm elections. On Tuesday, the High Court left in place a previous Missouri Supreme Court ruling that said the map could not be used while a ballot initiative that could veto it moves forward. The new map would have eliminated one of the state's two Democratic-held seats. The state currently has six Republican-held seats and two Democratic-held seats. Lindsey Clancy's lawyer is asking President Trump to consider pardoning her. Kevin Reddington appeared on ABC's Good Morning America Tuesday, just days after a mistrial was declared in Clancy's triple murder case.
2: I'd like to say that perhaps Donald Trump, who felt compelled to speak out about this case, may very well, Mr. President, I would hope that you would consider this young lady, the type of person she is, what she's been through, and consider a pardon.
1: Clancy admitted to killing her three small children in 2023, but pleaded not guilty by reason of insanity. A mistrial was declared after jurors couldn't reach a unanimous decision. Last week, Trump told reporters that Clancy, quote, did a horrible, horrible thing, and that there'll be a price to pay. Hurricane Laurel is creating a flash flood risk for parts of Hawaii. The storm is currently packing maximum sustained winds of 80 miles an hour as it heads north of the islands. Lowell is currently a Category 1 hurricane and is expected to drop down to a tropical storm. All hurricane and tropical storm warnings have been discontinued. The U.S. confirms it struck multiple Iranian tankers tonight. In a post, U.S. Central Command says that forces destroyed five Iranian crude oil tankers after the Islamic Revolutionary Guard Corps targeted a U.S. Navy warship with ballistic missiles twice over the past 2 days. The statement goes on to say the U.S. warship successfully evaded the attempted Iranian attacks and continued to patrol regional waters. On Saturday, the U.S. targeted three Iranian vessels. The U.S. is applying both military and economic pressure on Iran while peace talks continue to fail. I'm Tammy Trujillo. Americans tend to see domestic terror attacks as a larger threat than foreign ones. Chris Caraggio has details.
3: That's according to a new Reuters Ipsos poll in which a third of respondents said domestic terrorism is the most significant threat to the average American's safety. Just 20% said the same of foreign terrorist attacks. 42% said they believe the largest threats are random violent acts like mass shootings. I'm Chris Caraggio.
1: Starting menopause treatment early provides a surprise shield for women's hearts. A study out Tuesday from VCU and the University of Pittsburgh finds hormone therapy cuts the risk of heart disease and stroke by 22%. Researchers tracked over 2,700 women over two decades, comparing those who used estrogen treatments to those who didn't. While average risks dropped by nearly a quarter, black women saw an even steeper benefit, with heart risks tumbling 49%. Reading scores in the U.S. are at their lowest point in a quarter of a century. Details on that story from Wendy Swanson.
4: Global exam results released today show that students from Canada, Singapore, and parts of China outperformed American students on the Program for International Student Assessment. Students in the U.S. fell below the average score by more than 30 points. The scores released this year are also the lowest average levels of performance in all three subject areas across all countries that take the test, not just the U.S., since the test began in 2000. I'm Wendy Swanson.
1: The Girl Scouts are launching two new cookies for the 2027 season, including one for dogs. The dog treat is called Patch Pals and was developed with the dog subscription box company Bark. It's described as a soft-baked blueberry muffin-flavored treat. For humans, there'll be the new allergy-friendly cookie called Sparkables. Created with allergy-friendly brand Partake, it's an oatmeal cookie with chocolate chips that avoids the major food allergens like peanuts, eggs, and milk. Both new treats will be available online only starting January 12th. I'm Tammy Trujillo.
5: Mainly cloudy overnight with a chance for storms. Lows around 72, east winds 5 to 10 miles per hour. Storms likely Wednesday. High temperatures reach up to 82, cloudy skies. I'm meteorologist Paul Trombley. Currently, it's 72 degrees.

New London is growing, and there's never been a better time to be part of the community. New homes and subdivisions are expanding. Businesses are thriving on Main Street and throughout town, and a beautiful new city park gives families another place to gather, play, and enjoy the community. 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

here's your updated forecast brought to you by Quickstar, supporting local weather and communities across the state. Chance of thunderstorms overnight. Otherwise, mainly cloudy skies expected. Lows dip down to about 72. Winds out of the east, 5 to 10 miles per hour. Thunderstorms likely Wednesday. Daytime highs approaching 82. Cloudy skies expected. Slight chance of rain showers Wednesday night. Lows dip down to about 64. Mainly cloudy. I'm meteorologist Paul Frombly. Right now, 72.

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2: Here's your updated forecast brought to you by Quickstar, supporting local weather and communities across the state. Mainly cloudy overnight with a chance of thunderstorms. Lows dip down to about 72, winds out of the east, 5 to 10 miles per hour. Thunderstorms likely Wednesday. High temperatures reach up to 82, overcast skies. Mainly cloudy skies expected Wednesday night. Slight chance of rain showers. Lows dip down to about 64. I'm meteorologist Paul Trombley. Currently 72.

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1: John Sununu has won the Republican Senate primary in New Hampshire, defeating former Massachusetts Senator Scott Brown. Speaking to supporters Tuesday night, Sununu called for real reform in Washington.
2: To everyone who voted for a different candidate in the primary, those that didn't come out to vote, I'm asking you, join us. Reject the chaos in Washington. Give the Granite State a senator who'll put the people of New Hampshire first every single day.
1: Congressman Chris Pappas is the winner of the Democratic Senate primary. He defeated progressive Karishma Manzur. Sununu and Pappas will now face off in the midterms. The U.S. confirms it struck multiple Iranian tankers on Tuesday. Mark Mayfield reports.
3: In a post, U.S. Central Command said forces destroyed five Iranian crude oil carriers after the Islamic Revolutionary Guard Corps targeted a U.S. Navy warship with ballistic missiles twice over the past 2 days. The statement went on to say the U.S. warship successfully evaded the attempted Iranian attacks and continued to patrol regional waters. On Saturday, the U.S. targeted three Iranian vessels. The U.S. is applying both military and economic pressure on Iran while peace talks continue to fail. I'm Mark Mayfield.
1: A coalition of 9/11 family members don't want New York City Mayor Zohran Mamdani to attend this week's 9/11 remembrance ceremony. That story from Liz Warner.
4: The controversy surrounds Mamdani's appointment of Ramzi Qasem as the city's chief legal counsel. Qasem previously represented a convicted al-Qaeda member who was the brother-in-law of one of the 9/11 hijackers. During a 9/11 signing last week, the mayor reportedly gave a ceremonial pen to Qasem, which has drawn considerable backlash. The mayor's attendance has already become a contentious issue. An online petition circulating has now garnered more than 100,000 signatures, calling on Mamdani to skip Friday's ceremony. In New York, I'm Liz Warner.
1: The premiere date for South Park's been set. The 29th season of the animated comedy will premiere on Comedy Central September 16th. New episodes will then drop every other Wednesday. I'm Tammy Trujillo. Fake search engine ads are at the center of a big international bank fraud case. Scott Carr has details.
5: The DOJ said Tuesday 36-year-old Sergei Filimonov was extradited from the Republic of Georgia and pled not guilty in Atlanta. Prosecutors say the Russian web developer warehoused more than 5,000 stolen logins gathered from fake bank ads on Google and Bing. The FBI ties the ring to $15 million in stolen funds and roughly $28 million in attempted transfers. Two of the victims are local companies. Filimonov remains behind bars in the custody of U.S. Marshals. I'm Scott Kahn.
1: Hurricane Lowell is creating a flash flood risk for parts of Hawaii. The storm is currently packing maximum sustained winds of 80 miles an hour as it heads north of the islands. Lowell is currently a Category 1 hurricane and is expected to drop to a tropical storm soon. All hurricane and tropical storm warnings have been discontinued. Prince Harry and Meghan Markle were reportedly surprised by a letter from King Charles III confirming they remain non-working royals after returning to Britain. That story from Michael Kastner.
6: On Monday, Buckingham Palace released the letter that reiterates Harry and Meghan are still considered non-working royals since they stepped down from royal duties in January 2020. According to a palace source, the letter was put into the public domain because it likely would have leaked anyway, and the palace wanted to avoid claims of secrecy around what it contained. A spokesman for Harry and Meghan said a government committee was meeting this week to decide whether to provide security for the Duke and Duchess now that they've moved back to the UK from California with their two children. I'm Michael Kastner.
1: Non-ticketed visitors at several U.S. airports will now be allowed into terminals by TSA to greet or say goodbye to friends and family at the gate. As the 25th anniversary of the September 11th terrorist attacks approaches, 13 airports will begin allowing those who already have pre-check or known traveler numbers to apply for a pass on the TSA website. I'm Tammy Trujillo.
7: Lows around 70 overnight under mainly cloudy skies with a chance for storms, northeast winds, 5 to 10 miles per hour. Overcast skies, Wednesday, thunderstorms likely, daytime highs approaching 82. I'm meteorologist Paul Frombly. Right now, it's 72 degrees.

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chance of thunderstorms overnight. Otherwise, mainly cloudy skies. Lows dip down to about 70. Winds out of the northeast, 5 to 10 miles per hour. Highs level off around 82 Wednesday. Thunderstorms likely. I'm meteorologist Paul Trombley. Currently, it's 72 degrees.

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2: Here's your updated forecast brought to you by Quickstar, supporting local weather and communities across the state. Chance of thunderstorms overnight. Otherwise, mainly cloudy skies expected. Lows dip down to about 70. Northeasterly winds, 5 to 10 miles per hour. Thunderstorms likely Wednesday. High temperatures reach up to 82. Cloudy skies expected. Slight chance of rain showers Wednesday night. Lows level off around 64. Mainly cloudy skies expected. I'm meteorologist Paul Trombley. Right now, 72.

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1: We have the results of the New Hampshire primaries. Here's Mark Mayfield with the details.
2: John Sununu has won the Republican Senate primary in New Hampshire, defeating former Massachusetts Senator Scott Brown. Congressman Chris Pappas is the winner of the Democratic Senate primary. He defeated progressive Karishma Mansour. Sununu and Pappas will face off in the midterms. I'm Mark Mayfield.
1: Three jurors from the Massachusetts murder trial of Lindsay Clancy have come forward to talk about what happened during deliberations. The jury foreperson told NBC 10 Boston one holdout admitted he had reasonable doubt.
3: And then he said, but I'm still not going to say that she's not guilty by reason of insanity.
1: Clancy admitted to killing her three young children in 2023, but claimed it was due to postpartum psychosis. The jury deadlocked and a mistrial was declared last week. New documents appear to show New Yorkers were misled about the air quality in Lower Manhattan following the 9/11 terror attacks. Scott Pringle has that story.
4: Mayor Zoran Mamdani released 170,000 documents discovered just last year that he says show people got sick because government lied.
5: Told them. They were safe to breathe in toxic air.
4: In the documents, tests show asbestos still in the air within a half a mile from Ground Zero, months after the 9/11 attacks. Comedian Jon Stewart has been a fierce advocate for 9/11 first responders.
6: Rather than take the steps to ameliorate the damage that that would cause to its citizens, they instead covered it up to get back to business.
4: The new documents may have information to help those with 9/11 illnesses. In New York, I'm Scott Pringle.
1: ABC is disputing a report that comedian Jimmy Kimmel will leave the network after 2027, pushing back on claims that his long-running late-night show is ending. Page Six reported Tuesday that the current 24th season of Jimmy Kimmel Live will be the last, citing a source who said Kimmel's contract is not being extended. ABC Entertainment rejected that account, telling The Hill the report is inaccurate and that any discussion of the show's future remains purely speculative. I'm Tammy Trujillo. Americans tend to see domestic terrorist attacks as a larger threat than foreign ones, Chris Caraggio reports.
7: That's according to a new Reuters Ipsos poll in which a third of respondents said domestic terrorism is the most significant threat to the average American's safety. Just 20% said the same of foreign terrorist attacks. 42% said they believe the largest threats are random violent acts like mass shootings. I'm Chris Caraggio.
1: Starting menopause treatment early provides a surprise shield for women's hearts. A study from VCU and the University of Pittsburgh finds hormone therapy cuts the risk of heart disease and stroke by 22%. Researchers tracked over 2,700 women over two decades, comparing those who used estrogen treatments to those who didn't. While average risk dropped by nearly a quarter, black women saw an even steeper benefit, with heart risks tumbling 49%. Americans aren't that happy with the education system these days. Rory O'Neill explains.
8: Satisfaction in a K-12 education in the U.S. is down to 32%, a record low in the 27-year history of the Gallup survey on the issue. Satisfaction averaged 44% since 1999, peaking at 53% in 2004. Schools received their highest marks for preparing students to adapt to new technologies, their lowest marks for developing skills in critical thinking or problem solving. I'm Rory O'Neill.
1: The Girl Scouts will launch two new cookies for the 2027 season, including one for dogs. The dog treat is called Patch Pals and was developed with the dog subscription box company Bark. It's described as a soft-baked blueberry muffin-flavored treat. For humans, there'll be a new allergy-friendly cookie called Sparkables. Created with allergy-friendly brand Partake, it's an oatmeal cookie with chocolate chips that avoids the major food allergens like peanuts, eggs, and milk. Both new treats will be available online only starting January 12th. I'm Tammy Trujillo.
9: Here's your KILJ forecast for Southeast Iowa. Chance for storms overnight. Otherwise, mainly cloudy skies expected. Lows dip down to about 70. Winds out of the northeast, 5 to 10 miles per hour. Thunderstorms likely Wednesday. High temperatures reach up to 80. Cloudy skies expected. Slight chance of rain showers Wednesday night, 64. A mix of clouds and sun Thursday with highs around 81, 83 Friday. I'm meteorologist Paul Trombley. Right now, 70.

0: Hey, rodeo fans, it's time for the 78th Annual Tri-State Rodeo, September 9th through the 12th, featuring the top cowboys and cowgirls in the world in the Jim Byers Shootout with head-to-head competition. 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

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KILJ, Mount Pleasant, Iowa.

Chance of thunderstorms overnight. Otherwise, mainly cloudy skies expected. Lows around 70. Northeast winds 5 to 10 miles per hour. Cloudy skies Wednesday. Thunderstorms likely. Highs level off around 80. I'm meteorologist Paul Frombly. Currently, it's 70 degrees. People see

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1: Mainly cloudy overnight with a chance for storms. Lows around 70, northeast winds 5 to 10 miles per hour. Cloudy skies expected Wednesday. Thunderstorms likely. High temperatures reach up to 80. I'm meteorologist Paul Trombley. Currently, it's 70 degrees.

I feel like it's raining all over the world. Neon signs are flashing, taxi cabs and buses passing through the night. A distant moaning of a train seems to play a sad

place in a boxcar. So I take my guitar to pass some time. Late at night, and it's hard to rest.

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Kinda lonely that, and it's raining all over the world. 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
1: President Trump hosted a moving tribute to 9/11 first responders at the White House Tuesday morning, ahead of Friday's 25th anniversary of the terrorist attacks on America.
2: In just over 100 minutes, 175,000 tons of steel and concrete were reduced to ruin and 3,000 lives were extinguished.
1: 412 first responders died at Ground Zero. The U.S. confirms it struck multiple Iranian tankers. In a post, U.S. Central Command says forces destroyed five Iranian crude oil carriers after the Islamic

0: Islamic Revolutionary Guard Corps targeted a U.S. Navy warship with ballistic missiles twice over the past 2 days. The statement goes on to say the U.S. warship successfully evaded the attempted Iranian attacks and continued to patrol regional waters. Americans tend to see domestic terrorist attacks as a larger threat than foreign ones. Chris Caraggio reports.
1: That's according to a new Reuters Ipsos poll in which a third of respondents said domestic terrorism is the most significant threat to the average American's safety. Just 20% said the same of foreign terrorist attacks. 42% said they believe the largest threats are random violent acts like mass shootings. I'm Chris Caraggio.
0: The Supreme Court is rejecting Missouri Republicans' emergency request to use a new congressional map for the midterm elections. On Tuesday, the High Court left in place a previous Missouri Supreme Court ruling that said the map could not be used while a ballot initiative that could veto the map moves forward. The new map would have eliminated one of the state's two Democratic-held seats. The state currently has 6 Republican-held seats and 2 Democrat-held seats. And the NFL regular season kicks off with a Super Bowl 60 rematch on Wednesday. The Seahawks raise their championship banner against the runner-up Patriots from Seattle. The Hawks trounced the Pats 29-13 in a lopsided victory to hoist the Lombardi Trophy last season. Week 1 continues on Thursday when the Rams and the 49ers duel from Australia. More than a dozen games are on the traditional Sunday slate, culminating in an NFC East showdown between the Cowboys and Giants from Meadowlands. I'm Mark Mayfield. President Trump's health secretary says they're pumping nearly $250 million into the federal Head Start program, which provides free or low-cost services to preschoolers.
2: It's been probably the most important program in the war on poverty.
0: Robert F. Kennedy Jr. made the announcement while visiting a Head Start program in the Texas coastal Bend town of Alice. The cash, he says, will go towards upgrading facilities with a focus on nutrition. He says that kids in the programs are being fed highly processed foods, and that needs to change. It's primary day in Rhode Island. Voters head to the polls to decide who moves forward in the races for the Senate, House, and governor. The Democratic primary for governor is turning out to be the one to watch. Incumbent Governor Dan McKee is trying to fight off a strong challenge from businesswoman Helena Folks. McKee defeated Folks in a 5-way primary 4 years ago. Fake search engine ads are at the center of a big international bank fraud case. Scott Carr has details.
3: The DOJ said Tuesday 36-year-old Sergei Filimonov was extradited from the Republic of Georgia and pled not guilty in Atlanta. Prosecutors say the Russian web developer warehoused more than 5,000 stolen logins gathered from fake bank ads on Google and Bing. The FBI ties the ring to $15 million in stolen funds and roughly $28 million in attempted transfers. Two of the victims are local companies. Filimonov remains behind bars in the custody of U.S. Marshals. I'm Scott Carr.
0: Israeli Prime Minister Benjamin Netanyahu denying a report that he was warned ahead of time about the deadly October 7, 2023 Hamas attack on Israel. The report was published in the newspaper Haaretz and said Netanyahu was told Hamas was planning a major operation by the president of the United Arab Emirates. About 1,200 people were killed in the attack and hundreds taken hostage. Netanyahu's office rejects the report, calling it an absolute lie. And Hunter Biden says he's launching a new meme coin called Slaptop, a nod to the long-running political controversy surrounding his personal laptop. The token will launch today. I'm Mark Mayfield.
4: Here's your KILJ forecast for Southeast Iowa. Chance of thunderstorms overnight, otherwise overcast skies. Lows dip down to about 70. Northerly winds, 5 to 10 miles per hour. Thunderstorms likely Wednesday. Highs around 80. Overcast skies. Slight chance for showers Wednesday night. Lows level off around 64. Partly cloudy. Partly cloudy skies Thursday with daytime highs approaching 81. 83 Friday. I'm meteorologist Paul Trombley. Right now, 70.

0: New London is growing, and there's never been a better time to be part of the community. New homes and subdivisions are expanding. 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

Here's your KILJ forecast for Southeast Iowa. Chance of thunderstorms overnight. Otherwise, cloudy skies expected. Lows dip down to about 70. Winds out of the north, 5 to 10 miles per hour. Overcast skies again Wednesday. Thunderstorms likely. High of 80. Partly cloudy skies Wednesday night. Slight chance for showers. Lows level off around 64. Partly cloudy skies Thursday with a high of 81. 83 Friday. I'm meteorologist Paul Frombly. Right now, 70.

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2: Chance of thunderstorms overnight. Otherwise, cloudy skies expected. Lows level off around 70. North winds 5 to 10 miles per hour. Overcast skies again Wednesday. Thunderstorms likely. Highs level off around 80. I'm meteorologist Paul Frombly. Right now, it's 70 degrees.

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1: A two-day Republican rally featuring President Trump is leading to security barricades and street closures around Dallas's American Airlines Center. The president will give opening remarks today and closing remarks on Thursday. More from Scott Kimbler.
2: Other key speakers will be Dr. Oz, Robert F. Kennedy Jr., and a former White House press secretary, Caroline Leavitt. Unlike other party conventions, there is no official business to conduct, only a forum to reiterate RNC issues and candidates leading up to the November midterm elections. I'm Scott Kimbler.
1: John Sununu has won the Republican Senate primary in New Hampshire. Speaking to supporters Tuesday night, Sununu called for real reform in Washington.
3: To everyone who voted for a different candidate in the primary, those that didn't come out to vote, I'm asking you, join us. Reject the chaos in Washington. Give the Granite State a senator who'll put the people of New Hampshire first every single day.
1: Sununu defeated former

0: Massachusetts Senator Scott Brown. Meanwhile, Congressman Chris Pappas will win the Democratic Senate primary. He defeated progressive Karishma Mansour. Sununu and Pappas will face off in the midterms. Meanwhile, it's primary day in Rhode Island. Voters head to the polls to decide who moves forward in races for the Senate, House, and governor. Israeli Prime Minister Benjamin Netanyahu is denying a report that he was warned ahead of time about the deadly October 7th, 2023 Hamas attack on Israel. Mark Mayfield with more.
1: The report was published in the newspaper Haaretz and said that Netanyahu was told by the president of the United Arab Emirates that Hamas was planning a major operation. About 1,200 people were killed in the attack and hundreds were taken hostage. Now, opposition leaders are calling for Netanyahu to resign, calling him unfit to serve. Netanyahu's office rejects the report, calling it an absolute lie.
0: I'm Michael Kastner. A coalition of 9/11 family members don't want New York City Mayor Zoran Mamdani to attend this week's 9/11 remembrance ceremony. Liz Warner in New York.
2: The controversy surrounds Mamdani's appointment of Ramzi Qasem as the city's chief legal counsel. Qasem previously represented a convicted al-Qaeda member who was the brother-in-law of one of the 9/11 hijackers. During a 9/11 signing last week, the mayor reportedly gave a ceremonial pen to Qasem, which has drawn considerable backlash. The mayor's attendance has already become a contentious issue. An online petition circulating has now garnered more than 100,000 signatures, calling on Mamdani to skip Friday's ceremony. In New York, I'm Liz Warner.
0: Apple is preparing to roll out new devices today. The event, called Surprise and Shine, is expected to feature the long-awaited debut of a foldable iPhone. It'll also be a big moment for Apple's brand new CEO, John Ternus, with this being his first launch event after taking over for Tim Cook. Americans are not happy with the education system these days. More from Rory O'Neill.
3: Satisfaction in a K-12 education in the U.S. is down to 32%, a record low in the 27-year history of the Gallup survey on the issue. Satisfaction averaged 44% since 1999, peaking at 53% in 2004. Schools received their highest marks for preparing students to adapt to new technologies, their lowest marks for developing skills in critical thinking or problem solving. I'm Rory O'Neill.
0: A Super Bowl rematch kicks off week one of the NFL season today as the Seahawks raise their championship banner against the runner-up Patriots in Seattle. Seahawks quarterback Sam Darnold talks about facing New England again.
4: Really good defense, offense, good special teams, obviously, and, you know, really good coaching staff. So, you know, we got our work cut out for us.
0: I'm Michael Kastner.
5: Thunderstorms likely today. Otherwise, cloudy skies expected. Daytime highs approaching 80. West winds 5 to 10 miles per hour. Slight chance of rain showers tonight. Lows level off around 64. Partly cloudy skies. I'm meteorologist Paul Trombley. 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

Here's your KILJ forecast for Southeast Iowa. Cloudy skies today with thunderstorms likely. Highs level off around 80. Winds out of the west, 5 to 10 miles per hour. Slight chance for showers tonight. Lows level off around 64. Partly cloudy skies. High temperatures reach up to 81 tomorrow. Sunshine mixed with clouds at times. Temps above average Friday and Saturday with highs in the low 80s. Thunderstorms likely Saturday. I'm meteorologist Paul Trombley. Currently, it's 70 degrees.

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4: Here's your KILJ forecast for Southeast Iowa. Thunderstorms likely today. Otherwise, cloudy skies expected. Highs level off around 80. Winds out of the west, 5 to 10 miles per hour. Slight chance of rain showers tonight. Lows level off around 64. Partly cloudy skies. Highs around 81 tomorrow. A mix of clouds and sun. Temperatures a bit above average Friday and Saturday with highs in the low 80s. Storms likely Saturday. I'm meteorologist Paul Trombley. Right now, 70.
5: On a warm summer's evening, on a train bound for nowhere, I met up with a gambler. We were both too tired to sleep, so we took turns.

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2: Another primary election day is over in New Hampshire. The results from Mark Mayfield.
3: John Sununu has won the Republican Senate primary in New Hampshire, defeating former Massachusetts Senator Scott Brown. Congressman Chris Pappas is the winner of the Democratic Senate primary. He defeated progressive Karishma Mansour. Sununu and Pappas will face off in the midterms. I'm Mark Mayfield.
2: Meanwhile, voters in Rhode Island head to the polls today to decide who moves forward in races for the Senate, House, and governor. President Trump will speak both nights of the Republican National Committee's first ever midterm convention. Trump, who is already set to deliver tonight's keynote speech in Dallas, will also deliver the closing address on tomorrow's night, too. Iran says it has captured a U.S. uncrewed submarine drone in the Strait of Hormuz. Tammy Trujillo reports.
4: The vessel was ID'd as a Dive LD, a 19-foot submersible that can counteract mines and gather intelligence, among other missions. The Pentagon says the drone was surveying regional waters and had malfunctioned, adding that it was not carrying any sensitive data or classified equipment. It was built by California-based defense company Anduril. The subs cost about $2.5 million each. I'm Tammy Trujillo.
2: America's trade war with Canada continues to intensify. Rory O'Neill reports.
5: President Trump is moving to block the importation of some motorcycles, dairy products, and alcohol in response to new tariffs from Canada that went into effect this week. President Trump claims that Canada has been taking advantage of the U.S. for years. The new import ban goes into effect on September 29th. 50% tariffs on other Canadian goods, including steel and aluminum products, furniture, and paper products, go into effect next Tuesday.
2: The NFL regular season starts today with a Super Bowl 60 rematch. The Seahawks raise their championship banner against the runner-up Patriots from Seattle. I'm Michael Kastner. Friday marks the 25th anniversary of the 9/11 terror attacks. Harry Ong Jr., brother of Betty Ong, a flight attendant on the hijacked American Airlines Flight 11, describes finding out that she was on board.
6: I called my sister Kathy. I said, the commentator's saying that it's an American Airlines plane. She says, Betty's supposed to be flying out of Boston. So I left a phone call on her cell phone to just give us a call to tell us you're okay. There was no call from Betty. I called American Airlines. It was only then that it was confirmed that Betty was on the flight.
2: Families of 9/11 victims are calling for the U.S. government to pursue justice and accountability from Saudi Arabia for the country's alleged role in the attack.

0: of Charlie Kirk's murder. The UVU campus will be closed tomorrow on the anniversary of Kirk's murder. Students for a Democratic Society says it'll protest a private memorial service that's being held by Kirk's old organization, Turning Point USA. Today we're celebrating a childhood friend, Bree Tennis, with more.
1: Today is National Teddy Bear Day. Loyal to a fault with no judgment, no matter what you say. And Teddy never tells. According to Build-A-Bear, 84% of us still have our childhood friend. 40% of adults admit to still sleeping with Teddy. And Sleep.com says you should, because that lifelong attachment promotes better sleep.
0: I'm Michael Kastner.
2: Take a fact. The Ag Economist says it could recreate North American trade flows. I'm Erin Anderson with Agribusiness News on Brownfields. Pioneer brand Boar Seed Enlist Corn provides more options for exceptional corn rootworm control with tailored trait packages and exclusive genetics. Your field knows the one, Pioneer. An ag economist says the latest escalation between the U.S. and Canada could permanently alter the trade relationship between the two countries. Ian Sheldon with Ohio State University tells Brownfields.
3: Canada has discriminated against the U.S. in favor of the EU getting a slightly larger portion of the cheese import quota. This is all part and parcel of this long-running debate.
2: Canada's 15 to 50% retaliatory tariffs targeting U.S. dairy, agricultural equipment, and other industries went into effect on Tuesday. Sheldon says Canada has been exploring trade agreements with different countries, which could also impact the future of U.S. agricultural trade. The cattle industry is divided over the role and future of mandatory country of origin labeling. Bill Bullard, CEO of RCAF USA, says the National MCOOL Coalition's recently launched Label Our Beef petition is proof that there is nationwide momentum behind the movement.
4: There's been about 7,000 signers in just 72 hours, and that's pretty impressive. And it clearly reveals the widespread support for country of origin labeling from both producers and consumers.
2: Last Friday, President Trump signed an executive order instructing the Secretary of Agriculture to review country of origin labeling for beef products. Ag economist Charlie Martinez, director of the King Ranch Institute of Ranch Management, says policymakers need to consider the long-term impacts of measures that are designed to address near-term issues.
5: And I don't think there's a one policy that's going to fix everything. I think if we're going to have policy, it's a plethora of different kinds. And I think the cost-benefit analysis of those are imperative right now because we're at this such a unique time in the environment and the marketplace.
2: Congress repealed country of origin labeling in 2015 following a ruling from the World Trade Organization that would have allowed Canada and Mexico to impose more than $1 billion in retaliatory tariffs. Weather conditions helped advance crop maturity in Iowa over the past week. According to the latest USDA Crop Progress and Conditions report, Iowa corn is 90% in the dough stage, 79% dented, 17% mature, and rated 77% good to excellent. Soybeans are 6% dropping leaves, and the crop is rated 75% good to excellent. I'm Erin Anderson for Brownfields.
6: Put simply, we play great music. 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Then keep it here. We've got more on the way. KILJ, Mount Pleasant.
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0: The Coyote K9 UTV helps you own the land you own. Hear the difference? Owning land sounds like this.
1: Well, time to die. I want you to have my land, son.
0: But owning sounds like... You see, owning is...
1: Sign here.
0: But owning is more... Yeah. The rugged Coyote K9 UTV. Coyote. We dig dirt.
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2: 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The 2022 Census of Agriculture shows Minnesota corn growers produced nearly 1.5 billion bushels of the crop that year. But like most other farmers, they always strive to do more. Nick Peterson is the secretary of the state's Corn Growers Association and spends a lot of time and effort trying new growing practices.
4: How is this going to get to the farmer? How can it help him to make less mistakes the first time around so we can implement it successfully? Because sometimes that first go around with a certain practice, if it really goes poorly with the farmer, he loses some money on the fields and has a bad taste in his mouth and is less likely to look at the next thing that's coming down the road.
2: Luke Haggerty works for the Minnesota Corn Growers and says the University of Minnesota offers help with managing fertilizer costs.
5: Nitrogen is one of the biggest investments that corn growers have. So making sure that it's done right. Nitrogen is also the nutrient that is most related to water quality. So between those two things, it's a huge part of our portfolio on the research side. It's not simply about encouraging farmers to use less nitrogen. It's to help them use nitrogen more efficiently. And it's all based on research out of the University of Minnesota. And as far as nitrogen research out there, they got to be one of the best in the country.
2: That's Farm to Fork. I'm Daryl Anderson.
6: This is Radio Iowa. Strong thunderstorms overnight brought severe winds and heavy rain to western and central Iowa, along with power outages and flash flooding. A dozen counties remain under a flash flood warning, stretching from Council Bluffs to Des Moines. Winds topped off around 70 miles an hour. MidAmerican Energy has some 5,400 customers still without power. The U.S. Department of Energy is giving NextEra Energy a loan of up to $1.9 billion to help restart the Duane Arnold Energy Center in the Cedar Rapids suburb of Palo. Deputy Energy Secretary James Danley visited rural Linn County Tuesday to announce the loan.
7: This is part of the larger strategy that the administration has following President Trump's executive orders to quadruple the total amount of nuclear power in the United States by 2050.
6: Most of the power that will be produced by Duane Arnold will be bought by Google Energy, which is eyeing nearby land for a data center. This is Radio Iowa.
8: Now, was it in row C or D?
9: Oh, no, not again. We'll be looking for this car until Christmas.
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10: From your Southeast Iowa Information Center, I'm Allison Jacobs. Widespread showers and isolated thunderstorms will continue across Southeast Iowa this morning. The National Weather Service says storms are expected to remain most active over Southeast Iowa and Northeast Missouri through around 11 a.m. Severe weather is not expected, but any storm may produce frequent lightning and locally heavy downpours. Brief reductions in visibility are possible, so motorists should slow down and allow additional stopping distance. Anyone planning to be outdoors should have quick access to safe shelter. Remember, when thunder roars, go indoors. If you can hear thunder, you are close enough to be struck by lightning. Authorities are asking for the public's help locating a missing Mount Pleasant teenager. Owen Pride Strunk, age 14, was last seen September 4th. He remains listed with the Iowa Missing Persons Information Clearinghouse under the Mount Pleasant Police Department. Owens is described as a white male, approximately 5 feet 6 inches tall, and weighing 130 pounds. He has red hair and brown eyes. His family says Owen was wearing black pants and a black top and may be riding a red bicycle when he left on Friday afternoon. Anyone who sees Owen or has information about his location should contact the Mount Pleasant Police Department. Call 911 if he is seen and immediate assistance is needed. Police have not publicly released additional information about where he may have gone. The Mount Pleasant City Council will consider a council member's resignation and a police promotion during its meeting tonight. The council is scheduled to vote on accepting the resignation of councilperson Kent White. The agenda does not provide a reason for the resignation or outline how the resulting vacancy will be filled. Council members will also consider promoting Nathan L. Ensminger to lieutenant with the Mount Pleasant Police Department. Another item would authorize Mayor Steve Brimhall to sign an engineering services agreement with JEO Consulting Group for the replacement of the South Walnut Street culvert over Heather Branch Creek. The council will also consider authorizing the city clerk to complete the fiscal year 2026 road use tax report. The meeting begins at 5:30 tonight in the second floor meeting room at the Mount Pleasant City Hall. A public comment period is included on the agenda. A group of Salem residents is working to create new opportunities for the community following the closure of Salem Elementary School. Community members have formed a nonprofit organization called Salem United, with a focus on bringing new amenities, opportunities, and growth to the Salem area. One of the group's biggest efforts is an application to establish a charter school in Salem following the closure of the community's elementary school. Organizers say the effort grew out of conversations over the past year about Salem's future and what residents could accomplish by working together. Salem United says its mission extends beyond the proposed charter school, with the nonprofit focused on supporting projects that could strengthen the community and encourage future growth. The group is promoting its effort with the message, "Small town, big heart, bright future." Iowa farmers are chopping silage and preparing for harvest following one of the hottest first weeks of September on record. The latest USDA crop progress and condition report shows farmers had 5.6 days suitable for field work during the week ending September 6th. Nearly all of Iowa's corn has reached the dough stage, while 79% has reached the dent stage. 17% is mature, 7 percentage points behind last year, and corn condition is rated 77% good to excellent. 6% of Iowa soybeans are dropping leaves, 4 percentage points behind last year. The soybean crop is rated 75% good to excellent. Topsoil moisture is rated 70% adequate and 26% short to very short. Subsoil moisture is rated 68% adequate and 29% short to very short. Iowa Agriculture Secretary Mike Naig says rainfall across parts of northern Iowa helped ease some longer-term moisture shortages. He says forecasts show more seasonal temperatures and improved rain chances as Iowa moves towards the middle of September. Pasture conditions are rated 64% good to excellent, while the state's oat harvest is nearly complete. The Winfield Historical Society and Museum will explore Iowa's agricultural heritage during a special program this Sunday. Barnology 101 begins at 2 p.m. Sunday, September 13th, at the Winfield VFW building that's located at 116 North Locust Street in Winfield. Iowa Barn Foundation Representative Dean Hayden will discuss what barns can reveal about Iowa's history, how to identify their architectural features, and efforts to preserve the structures for future generations. Hayden has researched and written about barns and previously hosted barn tours. She will also share information about 107 Iowa barns that will be open for public tours September 19th and 20th. Refreshments will be served following Sunday's program. Admission is free will donation, with proceeds supporting renovations at the Winfield Historical Society Museum. Put it on your calendar for this Sunday beginning at 2 p.m. And now for a look at our notices of death in the area. Terry Stone, age 73, of Washington, passed away Sunday, September 6th. A graveside service will be held Thursday at 3 p.m. at the Woodlawn Cemetery in Washington. The Beatty Petersheim Funeral Home is assisting the family of Terry Stone. Beverly Ann Ort, age 78, of Croton, passed away Wednesday, September 2nd. A visitation will be held from noon until 6 p.m. Thursday at the Schmitz Funeral Home in Donelson, where the family will receive friends from 4 to 6 p.m. Thursday evening. A funeral service will be held at 10:30 in the morning Friday at the Embury United Methodist Church in rural Donelson. Burial will be at the Embury Cemetery, rural Donelson. The Schmitz Funeral Home of Donelson is assisting the family with arrangements. Online condolences may be made to the family at schmitzfuneralhomes.com in memory of Beverly Ort. Lannis Charles Sherwood, age 79, of Burlington, passed away Sunday, September 6th. Cremation has been entrusted to the care of the Murphy Funeral Home of Mount Pleasant. A celebration of his life will be hosted by his family at a later date. Online condolences may be sent to the family at murphyfuneralandmonuments.com in memory of Lannis Sherwood. Betsy Ann Johnston, age 95, of Mount Pleasant, passed away Monday, August 31st. Memorial services will be held on Saturday at 10:30 in the morning at the Trenton United Methodist Church. Friends may call after 2 p.m. on Friday at the Murphy Funeral Home in Mount Pleasant, where the family will be present from 5 to 7 Friday evening. Burial will be held at a later date in the Forest Home Cemetery. Online condolences may be sent to the family at murphyfuneralandmonuments.com in memory of Betsy Johnston. Charles R. Chuck Kempker, age 66, of Fort Madison, passed away Monday, September 7th. A visitation will be held from 4 to 7 on Monday, that's September 14th, at Sacred Heart Church in Fort Madison. The funeral mass will be held at 10:30 in the morning on Tuesday at the Sacred Heart Church. Online condolences to the Kempker family may be left at the King Link Funeral Home and Crematory website, kinglink.com. These are the arrangements for Chuck Kempker. The Reverend Father Leo Armand LeBlanc, age 78, passed away Tuesday, September 8th. Visitation will be held on Tuesday, September 15th, from 5 to 8 p.m. at the Davis Funeral Home, that's 1 Lock Street, Nashua, New Hampshire. The funeral mass for Father Leo will be held at 10 a.m. on Wednesday, September 16th, at St. Louis Parish Church, with burial immediately following in the family plot at the St. Louis Parish Cemetery. In Mount Pleasant, the morning mass will be celebrated in honor of Father Leo at 8:30 in the morning on Thursday, September 24th, at St. Alphonsus Catholic Church. A continental breakfast at 8:30 will be served directly after the mass. Friends and family are invited to the mass and or the breakfast. Kimsey Funeral Home of Mount Pleasant is caring for Father Leo and his family with the local arrangements. Online condolences may be directed to kimseyfh.com for Father Leo LeBlanc. That's a look at our Southeast Iowa information. For full stories, head to KILJ.com. I'm Allison Jacobs. 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
13: It's September 9th. I'm Slayton Swords, and it's time for the sports star with high school volleyball. West Burlington swept number 13 Burlington Notre Dame last night, 25-16, 25-18, and 25-21. Van Buren County will try the Burlington Notre Dame tomorrow, September 10th, at 7:30 p.m. Columbus needed all 5 sets, but the Wildcats were able to escape with a 15-10 victory in the tiebreaker set. Kate Todemeyer was unstoppable at the net, collecting 19 kills, while the Wildcats combined for 14 aces. Fairfield captured the first set 25-15, but it was all Washington after that, as the Demons cruised to a 4-set victory, taking the final 3 sets 25-18, 25-23, and 25-19. Natalie Steele tabbed 12 kills and 4 blocks for the Trojans. Fairfield, Columbus, and West Burlington will head to Williamsburg on Saturday for a tournament. Washington will host Keokuk on Tuesday at 7:15 p.m. Minneapolis swept Van Buren County last night in dominating fashion by scores of 25-16, 25-14, and 25-9. The Bullets captured 14 aces, with Addie Steffener finishing the night with 6 aces and 29 assists. Minneapolis will tangle with Danville at home tomorrow at 7 p.m. Central East 18 aces caged New London last night in a sweep. Bradley Cook nabbed 6 aces and 5 kills for the Hawks. Central Lee will take on Minneapolis at home on Tuesday, September 15th at 7 p.m. New London will make the trip to Fort Madison tomorrow at 7:30 p.m. Number 3, Holy Trinity Catholic downed Danville in straight sets last night. Adeline Cruzy and Kate Piper each had 10 kills, while Olivia Benlaghi notched 7 aces by the night's end. The Crusaders will participate in the Knoxville Quad on Monday, September 14th. Wapello took down Waco in 4 sets by scores of 25-17, 12-25, 25-11, and 25-12 last night. Annika Greiner handed out 34 assists to go along with Emily Marshall's 11 kills. The Warriors will hit the road to play Highland tomorrow at 7 p.m. Wapello will compete against Louisa Muscatine at home tomorrow at 7:30 p.m. And Mount Pleasant stole a win from Keokuk's home gym last night in 4 sets by scores of 25-17, 25-19, 22-25, and 25-13. The Panthers will participate in the Wilton Tournament on Saturday. Moving on to high school cross country, Van Buren County hosted their meet last night, and the girls' team captured the trophy as all 5 members of their team finished in the top 10, including a bronze medal performance from Kaylee Snowgren. On the boys' side, Landry Loeffler touted 2nd place to anchor the squad. In their first run of the season, Columbus and Wapello both competed at the Tipton Invitational last night, and the boys' team for the Wildcats lived up to the early season hype. The Columbus boys' team finished in 3rd place with 61 points, just 5 points behind the leader, with Kevin Villa capturing gold with a time of 18 minutes and 14 seconds, while Ryan Villa took 4th place. Wapello's Hayden Hunt grabbed 49th place as the team took 9th. On the girls' side, Columbus finished in 5th place as a team, with Nadia Keller leading the charge with an 11th place time of 23 minutes and 28 seconds. Kenneth Small tabbed 37th place for Wapello. Fairfield will host their invite tomorrow, September 10th, with Notre Dame, West Burlington, Mount Pleasant, New London, Van Buren County, Wapello, Washington, and Winfrey Mountain Union participating at 5:20 p.m. For high school football, Mount Pleasant will get to stay at home when they host Oskaloosa on Friday, September 11th at 7:30 p.m. KILJ 105.5 FM, KILJ.com, will be on the call to pregame show at 7:15 p.m. Wapello will be looking to pull off the upset on Friday against Pekin with kickoff at 7 p.m. at home. Wake will try to play HLVTC on Friday at 7 p.m. Winfrey Mountain Union will tangle with English Valleys on Friday with game time at 7 p.m. West Burlington Notre Dame will look to keep their streak going against Keokuk at home on Friday at 7 p.m. Danville will make the trip to Columbus on Friday at 7 p.m. Minneapolis will attempt to continue their momentum on Friday with a home contest against Fairfield at 7:30 p.m. Washington will try the Burlington on Friday with kickoff at 7:30 p.m. Central Lee will welcome Fort Madison to town on Friday at 7 p.m. And Van Buren County will face off against Cardinal on Friday at 7 p.m. on the road. Moving on to high school girls tennis, Mount Pleasant will try the Fort Madison tomorrow, September 10th at 4:30 p.m. And Fairfield's next contest will be Tuesday, September 14th at Burlington. Over at Southeastern Community College, the volleyball team swept North Iowa Area Community College last night. The Blackhawks will host Hawkeye Community College tomorrow, September 10th at 6 p.m. And the men's and women's soccer teams will compete against Madison College today, with the men playing first at 2 p.m. And for college football, number 21 Iowa will host the Cy-Hawk series on Saturday, September 12th at 6:30 p.m. KILJ 105.5 FM will have the Hawkeye broadcast, while 98.5 FM and AM 1130 will have the Cyclone broadcast. And it's now time for this day in sports history. In 1898, in Omaha, Nebraska, Tommy Fleming won the first log rolling championship. In 1965, Sandy Koufax of the Los Angeles Dodgers pitched the eighth perfect game in Major League Baseball history. In 1979, Tracy Austin, at 16, became the youngest player to win the U.S. Open women's tennis title. It's September 9th. I'm Slayton Swords, and that was the sports.
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19: This is Sports on Radio Iowa. I'm Todd Kim. Iowa coach Kirk Ferentz plans to continue rotating quarterbacks in Saturday night's 73rd meeting against Iowa State. Hank Brown and Jeremy Heklinski both played in a 40-0 season-opening win over Northern Illinois. Brown was 12 of 20 for 129 yards and a touchdown. Heklinski was 7 of 16 for 76 yards and a score. He was also intercepted once.
20: I thought we saw a lot of good things from both guys. You know, some really encouraging things, a good start, positive start. Both of them, a couple plays they'd like to have back, like everybody on the team. But thought it was a positive start for both guys, and we'll just keep pushing forward here.
19: Iowa State opened with a 38-10 win over Southeast Missouri, and Cyclone coach Jimmy Rogers found out shortly after taking the job how important this rivalry is.
21: In coming here, it's one of the first things that people say. I think people that, you know, that are Iowa State fans, especially with being new, is win this one, and it's a good year. My mindset is in trying to win as many as I can, one at a time. So, there's going to be an intensity in the stadium. We have to bring it, and hopefully our guys can set it.
19: Northern Iowa coach Todd Stepsis will go up against his former school when the Panthers open their home schedule against Drake. Stepsis was the head coach of the Bulldogs from 2019 to 2024 and led the team to back-to-back Pioneer Football League championships before taking the job at UNI.
22: And then just I think about just –
0: some of the guys that played for me, their families, the alumni that embraced us our whole year there, like that, you know, that's flooding back to me, you know, and then seeing them across the field, you know, it's you know, at the same time you want to take it to them, but you know, you also, you know, you have some respect for that place, and again, gratitude that you were a part of it and that you built something special.
19: The Panthers open with a loss at Eastern Washington. 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
22: Riding the rails. More from the Iowa Almanac in a moment. 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Today, the City of Ames and Iowa State University are integrated to the point it's hard to tell where one starts and the other stops. Back in 1890, though, the Iowa Agricultural College campus, as it was then known, was separate from the town of Ames, and the only transportation linking the two was a stagecoach line. In an effort to bridge this distance, there was great interest in connecting the town and campus with a railway. On September 9, 1890, the Ames Street Railway Company began soliciting subscriptions to pay for the 2-mile rail line. By the next spring, grading for the line was underway and testing was done on Independence Day, 1891. The rail car carrying passengers itself was called the Dinky. The Dinky operated to connect the campus with the town until 1907, when it was retired. The equipment was stored at the Chicago and Northwestern facility in Boone until it was scrapped in 1917 to provide material for World War I. The train is remembered fondly today with a beer named in its honor at a local brew pub. The fundraising effort for Ames' in-town train, the Dinky, began on this date in 1890. And that's Iowa Almanac for September 9th. Until tomorrow, I'm Jeff Stein.
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0: This is information from around the world on KILJ.
1: The Republican National Committee's first-ever midterm convention gets underway later today in Dallas. President Trump, who is already set to deliver tonight's keynote speech, will also deliver the closing address on tomorrow's night two. Scott Kimbler with more.
2: Other speakers include Senators Ted Cruz and Rick Scott, along with many others seeking higher offices. There is no party business to conduct, as in a traditional convention. RNC website says the convention is a way of reflecting the contrast between Republican and Democrat candidates leading into the November midterms. I'm Scott Kimbler.
1: The U.S. Secret Service plans to use a fleet of high-tech drones to help provide security today and Thursday during the midterm convention in downtown Dallas. The agency has been using drones since the 2024 assassination attempt on then-candidate Trump in Pennsylvania. Another primary election day has come and gone in New Hampshire, where John Sununu won the Republican Senate nomination. Speaking to supporters Tuesday night, Sununu called for real reform in Washington.
3: To everyone who voted for a different candidate in the primary, those that didn't come out to vote, I'm asking you, join us. Reject the chaos in Washington. Give the Granite State a senator who'll put the people of New Hampshire first every single day.
1: Congressman Chris Pappas will win the Democratic Senate primary. Sununu and Pappas will face off in the midterms. Three jurors from the Lindsey Clancy murder trial have come forward to discuss what happened during deliberations. More from Tammy Trujillo.
4: The jury foreperson spoke with NBC 10 Boston, saying she raised concerns about a fellow juror's handling of reasonable doubt and said she became frustrated with the holdout.
5: He had reasonable doubt. He admitted he had reasonable doubt.
4: She said that even though the juror said he had reasonable doubt, he would not agree to a not guilty verdict.
1: I'm Michael Kastner. The clock's ticking for thousands across South Florida as temporary protected status from Salvadoran nationals officially ends today. In Miami, Natalie Rodriguez.
6: Immigration advocates are on absolute high alert, warning that without a last-minute White House reprieve, over 170,000 Salvadorians nationwide will instantly lose deportation protections and legal work permits.
1: Secretary of State Marco Rubio is heading to Quito, Ecuador today, following high-level bilateral meetings in Colombia.
7: A lot of common interest for them, both taking on regional transnational criminal terrorism and also economic engagements.
1: Rubio announced the Trump administration expects to finalize major trade deals with Colombia, Ecuador, and Peru very soon to counter China's growing economic influence in Latin America. Before departing Colombia, Rubio signed memorandums of understanding with Colombia's president covering critical mineral supply chains and civilian nuclear energy cooperation. The NFL returns tonight with a new poll showing football remains America's favorite sport. More from Rory O'Neill.

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1: Good morning.
0: How are you on this wet Wednesday?
1: Oh, I'm all right. How are you?
0: I am doing wonderful.
1: All righty.
0: Looking for those W words.
1: All righty. Hey, I like it. I like it.
0: You know what else I'm looking for?
1: What's that?
0: Rain totals.
1: Okay. Well, it is raining at the moment.
0: What's your guess?
1: For the moment?
0: Mm-hmm.
1: I don't think we got
0: the
1: that.
0: The past 24 hours.
1: I don't think we got that much, to be quite
0: Throw
1: honest.
0: Me a number.
1: So I'm going to say a tenth.
0: Inch and a half.
1: Wow.
0: Yeah. We've had an inch and a half of rain.
1: When?
0: In the past 24 hours, if you are up in Swedesburg, you have had 3.5 inches
1: Apparently,
0: of rain.
1: Apparently, we had more rain last night than I thought.
0: Yeah. Standing water.
1: I don't know, man. What I've realized, because my dog woke me up at 3 o'clock in the morning to go outside. So that was a wonderful time.
0: Dang.
1: And it was sprinkling out, so it must have really laid down heavy during that time. However, all that to say is that I realized that I'm a spatula walker. And you might be wondering, what the heck is that? And it was a good point. I just came up with.
0: You feel like you have snowshoes on all year round?
1: So what I realize is that when I walk, instead of, I don't know, lifting up my foot all the way, like up and down, instead my toe stays like basically on the ground. My heel comes up, and so I scoop up like all the water. And so,
0: ew.
1: Hey, calm down over
0: like
1: there.
0: Like shovels?
1: That's what I'm saying. It's like a spatula. Like I go, like I flip it up in, like on top of my shoe. So maybe it's not the fact that my shoes are that felty material. Mm-hmm. And so I'm like, oh man, it gets wet all the time. And then my sock gets wet. Instead, I think I've realized at this point that it might just be the way that I walk. It's very Shaggy-like. You know, you remember how Shaggy walks, like, in the cartoons? Like, very...
0: Yeah.
1: Very, very, like... I almost want to say janky with how he walks. The reason I figured this out a little bit beyond just, I don't know, walking through a puddle this morning and realizing, oh, I just flipped all the water onto my shoe. I was walking on just a gravel walkway, and I somehow managed to kick a rock in my face. And I realized, oh, it might be a meat problem.
0: You know, I don't know what all your talents are, but we'll add that as one of them.
1: I don't know. Apparently, I should have been a soccer player because could have just gone right, you know, kick it from the ground to, and then boom, header right into the net. But alas, here I am. Did not have the stamina for soccer.
0: Oh, man. It takes so much running.
1: There's only one picture of me playing soccer. And it's me standing on the opposite end of the field while everyone else is playing soccer. Was I on the team? Yes. I had the same jersey as everyone else. I just did not feel like.
0: You're playing defense. That's all it is.
1: The problem was I was on the offensive side, so would have been an offsides penalty.
0: Well, anyway, again, we've had an inch and a half of rain here in Mount Pleasant. If you're up in Swedesburg or further north, you could have possibly gotten up to 3.5 inches in the last 24 hours.
1: Crazy. That's crazy.
0: Yeah, we definitely needed rain, but I don't know if we needed that much that fast.
1: I think that's been the problem with the rain. It hasn't necessarily been quite steady. It's been, here's a bucket.
0: So if we look at our year-to-date average, we are 5 inches, almost 5.5 inches over our year-to-date average.
1: Wow.
0: Yeah.
1: I thought we'd be a little bit closer after, what do you think, it's been like 2 weeks since it's rained last?
0: It's been at least a week and a half.
1: Yeah, at least a week and a half. So I thought we'd catch up a little bit,
0: yeah.
1: But no. I think still the problem is it hasn't quite been like I said, a steady, like, where
0: stream.
1: Like you stretch out 3.5 inches of rain through several days. It's mm-hmm. been... Here's 3.5 inches of rain in

0: 2 hours. Right now.
1: Deal with it. So I think people would have liked to stretch out a little bit, but you know, it feels nice and cool outside. I think that's the big thing, and that luckily that rain is going to be bringing on some cool temperatures over the next week or so here.
0: Well, I tell you what, we are in the burr months now. I am ready for some burr.
1: Well, we'll have it for this week. I can't guarantee next week because right now it's 70 degrees out. The high today is 80. The low is 64. 85% chance of rain. If you look outside right now, that chance is 100% because it is raining. Although that's not exactly what the percentages means. We've been over it before. 5 to 10 mile per hour winds today. That's going to stay pretty consistent. Could see some scattered showers later on. 20% chance. That will continue a little bit into Thursday, although Thursday should be nice. Slight chance for scattered rain showers early. Other than that, going to be partly cloudy skies. High of 81, low of 58. Open up those windows.
0: I'm excited for that low.
1: Open up those windows Thursday night. Again, not a whole lot of wind, though. 5 miles an hour only. Fridays, nothing but sunshine during the day. 83 the high, 65 that low. However, could be looking at a chance of scattered thunderstorms Friday night. 45% chance of that. 5 to 10 mile per hour wind. So we're hoping that avoids all the football games that night and all the traveling back home from the football games. So that would be greatly appreciated, Mother Nature, if everyone could get back without any issues. Then we're going to be looking at some storms over the weekend into next week. 50% chance on Saturday. 40% chance on Sunday, a 45% chance Monday into Monday night, a 70% chance that we see some scattered thunderstorms. 83 the high both Saturday and Sunday. Monday we're back up to 88 and the lows 62, 67, and 63 respectively. Not a whole lot of wind on any of the days except for Monday. Monday is going to pick up just a bit, 10 to 20 mile per hour winds during the day, 8 to 15 when we move into Monday night.
0: All right. Well, I like that weather a lot better than last week.
1: Yeah.
0: Very excited for it.
1: Well, I think, I'm not sure would we have traded it, though, because with all this, we didn't have to worry about rain was the one
0: That's
1: thing.
0: That's true. Was it Katie that said everybody at the gates was excited for the heat because they said it's always better than rain?
1: I think if you were to, you know, decide between the two, you'd pick that heat versus the rain. Because the rain just makes everything all kind of muddy. Hard to get around.
0: Well, if you are looking for a reason to stay inside and just enjoy your Wednesday because of the rain, boy, oh boy, do I have news for you. We have a wonderful schedule on this Wednesday. 8 o'clock this morning, we have the Vintage Raven. That's an update with Sam and Heidi right here downtown Mount Pleasant. If you're looking for some new treasures, maybe you're getting ready for the holidays, or you love some good vintage pieces for your Halloween decor, 8 o'clock this morning, catch up with the Vintage Raven. 8:15, our chamber update. That's where our Mount Pleasant Area Chamber Alliance comes in to give us an update on the great things they're doing in our community to help bring people in, to help our businesses thrive, and to plan fun events for us to do. So that'll be 8:15 this morning. 8:30, we have your Dream Home Furniture and Floors. Heather was on vacation for a few days last week just so that her great staff could enjoy the Midwest Old Threshers reunion. So we're excited to hear what they have new and what they have planned for these upcoming burr months, because they already have fall decor out and they have that all year round Christmas room too. 9 o'clock, that brings Vicky Wixom with the farmers market.
1: Yeah, remember they're still in that northeast parking lot corner of Walmart at the moment, and she'll walk us through what vendors are going to be there both for today and then don't forget Saturday as well, and how much longer they're going to be in that northeast corner of the Walmart parking lot before they head back to the Wright Family Pavilion, which is open back up.
0: And that'll be 4 to 6 tonight. The good news is that this rain, according to the National Weather Service, should be moving out of here about 11.
1: All righty.
0: So we should be okay. And then 5 o'clock tonight, we have a live After 5 hosted by Mark Kimsey and the Kimsey Funeral Home. They are celebrating 25 years that he and Linda have owned the funeral home. Let's see. He said the house has been a funeral home for the last 90 years.
1: Wow.
0: Yeah, that's exciting. So make sure you are able to be there if you are a chamber member, starting at 5 o'clock tonight, Alive After 5. And then 5:30, we have our Mount Pleasant City Council meeting. I do have a rundown of that agenda in the 7:30 news, so stay tuned.
1: All righty.
0: Yeah.
1: All righty.
0: That's what we're looking at for today.
1: Typical Wednesday. Typical mm-hmm. Wednesday. Not exactly a wacky Wednesday, but more of a... let me think here. Give me four seconds.
0: Bully mammoth Wednesday.
1: This is a window Wednesday.
0: A window Wednesday. Look through the window, enjoy the inside.
1: Oh, I said window. I was giving it a name.
0: I thought you said window.
1: You need to get your ears checked.
0: I think we've established this before.
1: You and Laura are both deaf.
0: Good news is, if you're down in Fort Madison looking forward to rodeo week, you've probably only got about 15 hundredths of an inch of rain. So hopefully it hasn't rained on their parade down there in Fort Madison, because today is the first day of the Tri-State Rodeo, it looks like. They have the Tri-State Rodeo Competition Jim Beyer Shootout. The gates open at 5 p.m. Performance begins at 7 p.m. And then on the Great River Health Stage Entertainment, that's going to be Nico Moon. How fun is that? He puts on a great show. And following the boys. They're more local, but they also put on a great show. So go down there to Fort Madison. Have fun with rodeo. Starts today. It's the 78th annual.
1: If you want a full list of activities, times, information, you can either go to tristaterodeo.org, or you can head over to KILJ.com. Just go to our community events tab. You see all of our wonderful community events going on, and there's also a clickable link that will take you right to where you need to go.
0: There we go. There we go. Making it easy for you. And also happening today, Winfield Mount Union Ag Education and Crooked Creek FFA are holding an all-member meeting. That'll be at 7 p.m. at the Winfield Mount Union High School. Anyone interested in joining FFA is invited. It's a great way to make an impact. I had so much fun being a part of FFA when I was a freshman in high school.
1: I never do end up doing it. I had friends that were in it, but I never ended up doing it.
0: It was really big at the school I went to in Illinois, just because we were so small. Mm-hmm. Super agricultural community. And then when I left Danville, like when I graduated, I made it sound like I dropped out. But when I graduated, not too long after that, they started FFA. So if you have the opportunity, you definitely need to. If you say, hey, I didn't grow up on a farm, I know nothing about farm animals, that doesn't matter. There's something for everyone. It's kind of like 4-H.
1: Yeah.
0: I always thought 4-H was only for the farm kids. Like, you had to live on a farm, you had to have animals, mm-hmm. but there's so many different opportunities to meet great friends and to learn new skills. So you definitely should if you can.
1: Oh, yeah. I wish I would have done it. The friends that I did have that were in it always had fun with it. So one of their favorite days was always bring your tractor to school. And so yes. There'd be a line of tractors just along the... We had a huge parking lot. However, they usually picked a cold day. So, like, they would get closer spots to the school.
0: That's
1: so
0: funny.
1: There would be a bit of, like, all right, come on. Can we pick a different day for you guys to bring your tractor to the school? Because I can't imagine it. With it also being cold, it takes a while to get to school. Depending on where you lived from. So... I was like, man, you're freezing yourself out just to get a closer spot to the school here.
0: Dedication.
1: See, I felt their pain because I had a Sebring convertible back in high school.
0: And that's tractor-esque.
1: With a felt top. So in terms of it being warm during the cold months, it was not. I would have to wear basically my gloves and all that in the car because it was just so cold in there. It wouldn't heat up until, like, I got to school. And then it would, like, start to feel kind of warm. And you'd be like, well, guess it's time to go outside. It was terrible, that timing.
0: I have to be honest. I am so looking forward to that weather.
1: You are?
0: I don't want the SNOW. I don't want that. But I do want the cold, be able to wear my different coats with my different outfits. I love that time of year. Bring out my boots.
1: I can't wait to get my winter clothes out.
0: You wear the same thing, just exactly. With a three-quarter zip.
1: Exactly. I can't wait to get it out. I need a new quarter zip, though. My both zippers are gone.
0: Well?
1: I had a nice little pocket here. That zipper was lost, I think, in the year-and-a-half mark. And then my other zipper that created the quarter zip broke off, like, last winter.
0: Oh, no.
1: So.
0: Do you actually use that little front pocket? Like, what do you put in it?
1: I used to put in, like, pencils and if I had paper or anything like that. I used
0: like a pocket protector, too?
1: No.
0: Mm-hmm.
1: I don't. I.
0: With your little calculator?
1: I have put a calculator in. My argument always, why I don't wear usually shirts like that is because I'm a guy who, if there's a pocket, I'm going to use the pocket.
0: Okay.
1: I think it's ridiculous if you don't use
0: it. So the cargo pocket. Shorts, hate to see you coming.
1: Yeah, I try and use every... The only pockets I don't use are the back pockets, the butt pockets.
0: Oh, see, those are the only pockets I do use because they refuse to give women functional front pockets.
1: Yeah, that's messed up. That's
0: you can't even hold a chapstick sometimes.
1: No, anytime I see women illustrate how deep the pockets are, in like usually jeans,
0: uh-huh.
1: and it's just like a little like flap holding on
0: yep.
1: to the outside, it's ridiculous. But I don't like sitting on stuff. It's very in that.
0: See,
1: that,
0: I like high-waisted pants, so my back pocket is usually more on like the back, so I don't sit on whatever's in my back pocket. It's kind of just like chilling out on my back.
1: That's insane.
0: It's great.
1: I still hate that feeling.
0: I'm so glad high-waisted pants are back, and I don't ever want to let them go.
1: I can't everything's wrong about that because now I hate that too. Like because I sit back in my chair, so I'm still gonna feel the thing pressing against my lower back.
0: Oh, no.
1: You don't.
0: You just don't think about it.
1: No, I trust me. You do.
0: No, all of you guys out there, if you're driving right now and you have your wallet in your back pocket, don't do that. It's going to throw mm-hmm. your hips off, you're going to get lower back pain, and you're going to be miserable. So take your wallet out, put it on your center console, and then when you go to get out of your truck and you take your keys out of the ignition, just bring your hand past the wallet, stick it back in the pocket. I'm trying to help you. I'm saving your back.
1: I don't get the people that can put their wallet in their back pocket.
0: What do you mean?
1: I don't like, how do you, can't see it.
0: Why do you need to see your wallet when it's in your pocket?
1: Because that's how you get pickpocketed. You gotta have eyes on it or at least be able to, boom, stop that. My wallet's right here. It's in front. I can grab it real quick.
0: I have a question.
1: Yeah.
0: When was the last time you were pickpocketed in Southeast Iowa?
1: Zero, because my wallet's in my front pocket.
0: Zero, because I got these ninja skills, and I just keep my eyes open all the time.
1: You act like
0: can't catch me lacking.
1: So now I bring up to you. When's the last time that your house was broken into?
0: Actually, somebody stole my car out of my driveway when I was 17.
1: Is that the house you're currently living in?
0: No.
1: Okay, so why do you lock the door?
0: I don't.
1: Okay, well, you probably should.
0: Great. Now people are going to break in. Thanks, Slayton.
1: Why on earth would you lie over the airway? You don't have to tell the truth.
0: Yes, I do.
1: No, you don't.
0: Okay, you know me. How many times have I told you? What do you want to know? I'll tell you. I'm not going to lie about it. It's the issue. It's a blessing and a curse.
1: It's a blessing and a curse?
0: It's a blessing and a curse.
1: You just told everyone you don't lock your doors.
0: I'm going to now. Don't you even try.
1: Hey.
0: They're all locked.
1: Check this one out, too. She leaves her keys in the ignition everywhere she goes.
0: So. No, just the radio station.
1: No wonder you had a... Your car was missing one day, and we realized that a squirrel had taken it for a joyride.
0: No, but there is a squirrel that keeps trying to break into my van. I don't know why.
1: Yours and Katie's.
0: Yeah, I looked under my van because I thought maybe he was stowing nuts somewhere that he was not supposed to, but I couldn't figure out what he was looking at.
1: I saw a squirrel just trying to eat the bumper of Katie's vehicle one day.
0: Oh. It can probably smell all the snacks we have in our vans from the kids.
1: Yeah, maybe.
0: You know, don't blame them.
1: Naturally.
0: Well, anyway...
1: Do I know our word of the day?
0: Sure.
1: Are you over that?
0: I don't know. I'm kind of worried. Yesterday was hard to say. Magnanimous.
1: So close. Magnanimous.
0: Magnanimous. What?
1: No.
0: Magnanimous.
1: There it is.
0: See, I had to say it with assertion again. Yeah,
1: you got to be angry about being kind. Just a loving nature.
0: We are aggressively kind here.
1: This one's also a tough one to say. Petrichor. Yeah.
0: Okay. That sounds like a piece of a car.
1: You know, close. Petric.
0: I'm going to guess that it filters the gasoline. Petrol core.
1: Okay, I like the observation.
0: Mm-hmm.
1: You're nowhere close. This has to do with today. It's a distinctive, earthy, usually pleasant odor that is associated with rainfall. Especially when following a warm, dry period that arises from a combination of volatile plant oils and geosmin. We'll go with that. released from the soil into the air by ozone carried by downdraft. So essentially that smell that you that hits your nostrils when it rains.
0: Okay.
1: There's a word for it. It's petrichor.
0: Okay. So we're witnessing the petrichor today.
1: Witnessing, no.
0: I'm also witnessing someone burning something they're not supposed to somewhere like in the vicinity of the radio station.
1: There's a smoke.
0: I don't appreciate it.
1: There's a smoke. Witnessing might not be the right word for it. I usually don't see smells, but you know, if you've got that cartoon
0: odor, it's because you're colorblind.
1: Odor lines, then
0: you
1: may,
0: know,
1: maybe.
0: if you weren't colorblind, you could see it.
1: If I wasn't colorblind, I'd be able to see the stink smells.
0: Mm-hmm.
1: Touche.
0: See, you can't even go against it. Who knows?
1: You know, how do you go against something?
0: And I just said I'd never lie, so.
1: How do you go against sound logic like that? But petrichor is our word for the day.
0: Petrichor.
1: If you want to show off your knowledge, be like, oh, man, the petrichor is
0: strong with this one.
1: Awfully smelly. Something like that. And people go, what are you talking about?
0: If someone came up to me and said, whew, you smell that petrichor? I would say, excuse me.
1: Do I what? I was watching.
0: I might be offended.
1: I was watching the celebrity Who Wants to Be a Millionaire,
0: uh-huh.
1: And it was Matt Damon. He was the one that was trying to win it for his charity,
0: uh-huh.
1: And he brought on Ken Jennings as his plus one. Basically, if you don't know who Ken Jennings is, which is Allison shaking her head no.
0: What?
1: He's the host of Jeopardy now.
0: He's the guy. Yeah.
1: He dominated Jeopardy as a player, and then when Trebek died,
0: I know him well.
1: They were running through all the different hosts. It was almost Aaron Rodgers there for a minute, but they stuck on Ken Jennings.
0: I'm terrible at trivia. I do not watch Jeopardy.
1: Apparently. Anyway, this was the $1 million question. It was one of the high ranking questions. I think it was the $1 million question. Was petrichor being the answer? So. That was, no, it was one of the answers, and I knew it wasn't that, so.
0: Oh, okay.
1: I was able to get it off of process of elimination.
0: There you go, good job.
1: Unfortunately, I was out well before that. I think I was out at, like, the $10,000 question, so wouldn't have seen it.
0: Well, I am going to find that email from Hy-Vee Friday.
1: While you do that, I'll mention that tomorrow. You can join the Skunk River Nappers for a 3-day adventure at the South Shore Campground. So it starts tomorrow, goes all the way through the 12th. Learn the skills and artistry of flint napping.
0: I think this is a big event.
1: Yeah, the club is requesting a $5 donation per family to help cover expenses. You can go to their Facebook page to register, and there's a link on our community events tab. Or if you want to contact someone with a phone, 319-781-3166.
0: Flint napping. I've never done that.
1: I don't know what it is.
0: We're having to look that up for tomorrow. 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Now, Friday is September 11th. That is now known as Patriots Day. It's going to be the 25-year mark of that 2001 terrorist attacks. So, in honor of, in remembrance of September 11th, first responders, free medium coffee or medium fountain drink. 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So just putting that on your radar for a couple days from today.
1: All righty.
0: And also, speaking of Patriots Day, on September 11th, we will have a Music in the Spoken Word radio special. Make sure you tune in, 3 p.m. on Friday. It's beautiful, beautiful music. I think it's Coming Together is the special. Yep. So stay tuned. That is brought to you by the Kimsey Funeral Home, and it is produced by the Mormon Tabernacle Choir. So that'll be 3 p.m. on Friday as well.
1: Very well put together.
0: Yeah, yeah. I always love when they have the messages and the music.
1: Mm-hmm.
0: And plus, they're just both really well done.
1: Yes, they are. So make sure, again, that you tune in to that. That's 105.5 FM or KILJ.com.
0: Now, tell us about our weather again.
1: All righty. If you look outside, it's rainy, and it's been rainy for quite some time. In fact, for some people, it might be really rainy, depending on where you live. If you're a little farther north, during, what was it, you're over three?
0: 3.5.
1: Whoa. Over three
0: inches. Swedesburg. Up by Swedesburg got about 3.5 inches. 1.5 inches here in Mount Pleasant.
1: Dang, dang, dang.
0: If you could whistle, that would have been the time.
1: I can whistle. You can? I don't think it sounds good over the microphone.
0: I didn't know you could whistle.
1: So you ready? I'm going to back up a little bit.
0: Okay. There you go. We're going to add that to a button.
1: I can't have a... there's no tone with it. It's just a whistle. You know, some people are able to layer it. I can't layer it. 70 degrees out right now. 80 the high for today. 64 is the low. 85% chance of precipitation the rest of the day. 20% chance of rain tonight. That might carry into tomorrow as well, just early on in the day. 81 the high for tomorrow. 58 the low. Open up those windows tomorrow night. Friday, 83 the high, 65 is the low. It makes it sound like I want to rob everyone's house by telling them, hey, open up your windows tomorrow night.
0: You're not supposed to tell the underlying meaning. Hey. It's because the weather's nice. Wink,
1: yeah,
0: wink.
1: Yeah. Everyone, just keep those windows open.
0: And put your valuables right next to the window.
1: Air out the house. It's
0: the fresh-made cookies.
1: There it is. I'm going to just go to all the windowsills and get all the pies.
0: That's all the pies.
1: 45% chance of thunderstorms when we get into Friday night. Hopefully that avoids all that Friday night football and we're able to get all the games and everyone's able to get back home safely and soundly. Then we're going to be looking at thunderstorms throughout the week and into next week and hanging out in the mid-80s to the high 80s for highs over the incoming days. So Saturday, Sunday, and your Monday.
0: All right. Well, we have a lot of celebrating to do here in Southeast Iowa. So happy, happy birthday today on September 9th, 9-9. What a cool birthday to have. To Travis Brown. Happy birthday today to Harrison Enerol. Happy birthday today to Roger Ernst. Happy birthday today to Justin Gessling. And happy birthday to Bernard Eves. Also, happy anniversary to Richard and Sally Kenny. And happy 48th anniversary to Sherry and Tony Millard.
1: Happy birthday, happy anniversary.
0: There we go. 1, 2, 3, 4, 5 birthdays for today.
1: All right. You're going to roll a 6. I feel it.
0: 5.
1: Oh.
0: Look at that. It proved you wrong. Happy birthday today to Bernard Eves.
1: Happy birthday. Come out to the station, 2411 Radio Drive here in Mount Pleasant. Pick up your certificate for some Main Street pizza. 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You can put one topping on it. 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
0: And our daily dose of kindness before we go. Make someone's day by offering a genuine act of kindness.
1: All righty. I'll come up with something, I suppose.
0: The way your glass is like, ding. I don't know.
1: I've been playing with these coasters for the majority of the episode here.
0: Okay.
1: I realize I'm more of a... that's not the word I want to use. What were those toys called?
0: Fidget?
1: Yeah,
0: the fidget toys?
1: Yeah, I like the fidget more as I've gotten older.
0: Oh, okay.
1: I like the color.
0: Well, maybe my genuine act of kindness is to find you a fidget toy today.
1: Absolutely not.
0: Okay.
1: No, nice try.
0: This is why I'm not nice to him, everybody.
1: Amen. Let's keep it that way.
0: Thank you so much for joining us here on the Hy-Vee Half Hour. We do have your local information and your local sports coming up, as well as a wonderful schedule for this Wednesday. So have a great day, and thank you for joining us on KILJ.
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0: From your Southeast Iowa Information Center, I'm Allison Jacobs. Widespread showers and isolated thunderstorms will continue across Southeast Iowa this morning. The National Weather Service says storms are expected to remain most active over Southeast Iowa and Northeast Missouri through around 11 a.m. Severe weather is not expected, but any storm may produce frequent lightning and locally heavy downpours. Brief reductions in visibility are possible, so motorists should slow down and allow additional stopping distance. Anyone planning to be outdoors should have quick access to safe shelter. Remember, when thunder roars, go indoors. If you can hear thunder, you are close enough to be struck by lightning. Authorities are asking for the public's help in locating a missing Mount Pleasant teenager. Owen Pride Strunk, age 14, was last seen September 4th. He remains listed with the Iowa Missing Person Information Clearinghouse under the Mount Pleasant Police Department. Owen is described as a white male, approximately 5 feet 6 inches tall, and weighing 130 pounds. He has red hair and brown eyes. His family says Owen was wearing black pants and a black top and may have been riding a red bicycle when he left Friday afternoon. Anyone who sees Owen or has information about his location should contact the Mount Pleasant Police Department. Call 911 if he is seen and immediate assistance is needed. Police have not publicly released additional information about where he may have gone. The Mount Pleasant City Council will consider a council member's resignation and a police promotion during its meeting tonight. The council is scheduled to vote on accepting the resignation of councilperson Kent White. The agenda does not provide a reason for the resignation or outline how the resulting vacancy will be filled. Council members will also consider promoting Nathan L. Ensminger to lieutenant with the Mount Pleasant Police Department. Another item would authorize Mayor Steve Brimhall to sign an engineering services agreement with JEO Consulting Group for the replacement of the South Walnut Street culvert over Heather Branch Creek. The council will also consider authorizing the city clerk to complete the fiscal year 2026 road use tax report. The meeting begins at 5:30 tonight in the second floor meeting room at the Mount Pleasant City Hall. A public comment period is included on the agenda. A group of Salem residents is working to create new opportunities for the community following the closure of Salem Elementary School. Community members have formed a nonprofit organization called Salem United, with a focus on bringing new amenities, opportunities, and growth to the Salem area. One of the group's biggest efforts is an application to establish a charter school in Salem, following the closure of the community's elementary school. Organizers say the effort grew out of conversations over the past year about Salem's future and what residents could accomplish by working together. Salem United says its mission extends beyond the proposed charter school, with the nonprofit focused on supporting projects that could strengthen the community and encourage future growth. The group is promoting its effort with the message, "Small town, big heart, bright future." Iowa farmers are chopping silage and preparing for harvest following one of the hottest first weeks of September on record. The latest USDA crop progress and condition report shows farmers had 5.6 days suitable for fieldwork during the week ending September 6th. Nearly all of Iowa's corn has reached the dough stage, while 79% has reached the dent stage. 17% is mature, 7 percentage points behind last year. Corn condition is rated 77%, good to excellent. 6% of Iowa soybeans are dropping leaves, 4 percentage points behind last year, and the soybean crop is rated 75%, good to excellent. Topsoil moisture is rated 70% adequate and 26% short to very short. Subsoil moisture is rated 68% adequate and 29% short to very short. Iowa Agriculture Secretary Mike Naig says rainfall across parts of northern Iowa helped ease some longer-term moisture shortages. He says forecasts show more seasonable temperatures and improved rain chances as Iowa moves towards the middle of September. Pasture conditions are rated 64% good to excellent, while the state's oat harvest is nearly complete. The Winfield Historical Society and Museum will explore Iowa's agricultural heritage during a special program this Sunday. Barnology 101 begins at 2 p.m. on Sunday, September 13th at the Winfield VFW building located at 116 North Locust Street in Winfield. Iowa Barn Foundation representative Deanne Hayden will discuss what barns can reveal about Iowa's history, how to identify their architectural features, and efforts to preserve the structures for future generations. Hayden has researched and written about barns and previously hosted barn tours. She will also share information about 107 Iowa barns that will be open for public tours September 19th and 20th. Refreshments will be served following Sunday's program. Admission is by free will donation, with proceeds supporting renovations at the Winfield Historical Society Museum. So add it to your calendar. This Sunday, beginning at 2 p.m., is Barnology 101 at the Winfield VFW building. And now for a look at our notices of death in the area. Terry Stone, age 73, of Washington, passed away Sunday, September 6th. A graveside service will be held tomorrow at 3 p.m. at the Woodlawn Cemetery in Washington. The Beatty Petersheim Funeral Home is assisting the family of Terry Stone. Beverly Ann Ort, age 78, of Croton, passed away Wednesday, September 2nd. A visitation will be held from noon until 6 p.m. tomorrow at the Schmitz Funeral Home in Donelson, where the family will receive friends from 4 to 6 tomorrow evening. A funeral service will be held at 10:30 in the morning Friday at the Embury United Methodist Church in rural Donelson. Burial will be at the Embury Cemetery, rural Donelson. The Schmitz Funeral Home of Donelson is assisting the family with arrangements. Online condolences may be made to the family at schmitzfuneralhomes.com in memory of Beverly Ort. Lannis Charles Sherwood, age 79, of Burlington, passed away Sunday, September 6th. Cremation has been entrusted to the care of the Murphy Funeral Home of Mount Pleasant. A celebration of his life will be hosted by his family at a later date. Online condolences may be sent to the family at murphyfuneralandmonuments.com in memory of Lannis Sherwood. Betsy Ann Johnston, age 95, of Mount Pleasant, passed away Monday, August 31st. Memorial services will be held on Saturday at 10:30 in the morning at the Trenton United Methodist Church. Friends may call after 2 p.m. on Friday at the Murphy Funeral Home in Mount Pleasant, where the family will be present from 5 to 7 Friday evening. Burial will be held at a later time in the Forest Home Cemetery. Online condolences may be sent to the family at murphyfuneralandmonuments.com in memory of Betsy Johnston. Charles R. Chuck Kempker, age 66, of Fort Madison, passed away Monday, September 7th. A visitation will be held from 4 to 7 p.m. on Monday, September 14th, at the Sacred Heart Church in Fort Madison. The funeral mass will be held at 10:30 in the morning on Tuesday, September 15th, at Sacred Heart Church. Online condolences to the Kempker family may be left at King Link Funeral Home and Crematory website. That's kinglink.com. These are the arrangements for Chuck Kempker. The Reverend Father Leo Armand LeBlanc, age 78, passed away Tuesday, September 8th. Visitation will be held on Tuesday, September 15th from 5 to 8 p.m. at Davis Funeral Home in New Hampshire. The funeral mass for Father Leo will be held at 10 a.m. on Wednesday, September 16th at the St. Louis Parish Church, with burial immediately following in the family plot at the St. Louis Parish Cemetery. In Mount Pleasant, the morning mass will be celebrated in honor of Father Leo at 8:30 in the morning on Thursday, September 24th, at St. Alphonsus Catholic Church in Mount Pleasant. A continental breakfast at 8:30 will be served directly after the mass. Friends and family are invited to the mass and or the breakfast. The Kimsey Funeral Home of Mount Pleasant is caring for Father Leo and his family with the local arrangements. Online condolences may be directed to KimseyFH.com for Father Leo LeBlanc. That's a look at our Southeast Iowa information. For full stories, head to KILJ.com. I'm Allison Jacobs. Have a great day.
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1: It's September 9th, I'm Slayton Swords, and it's time for the sports with high school volleyball. West Burlington swept number 13 Burlington Notre Dame last night, 25-16, 25-18, and 25-21. Van Buren County will try the Burlington Notre Dame tomorrow, September 10th at 7:30 p.m. Columbus needed all five sets, but the Wildcats were able to escape with a 15-10 victory in the tiebreaker set to beat Highland last night. Kate Todemeyer was unstoppable at the net, collecting 19 kills while the Wildcats combined for 14 aces. Fairfield captured the first set 25-15, but it was all Washington after that, as the Demons cruised to a four-set victory, taking the final three sets 25-18, 25-23, and 25-19. Natalie Steele tabbed 12 kills and 4 blocks for the Trojans. Fairfield, Columbus, and West Burlington will head to Williamsburg on Saturday for a tournament. Washington will host Keokuk on Tuesday at 7:15 p.m. Mediapolis swept Van Buren County last night in dominating fashion by scores of 25-16, 25-14, and 25-9. The Bullheads captured 14 aces, with Addie Steffner finishing the night with 6 aces and 29 assists. Mediapolis will tangle with Danville at home tomorrow at 7 p.m. Central Lee's 18 aces caged New London last night in a sweep. Briley Cook nabbed 6 aces and 5 kills for the Hawks. Central Lee will take on Mediapolis at home on Tuesday, September 15th at 7 p.m. New London will make the trip to Fort Massett tomorrow at 7:30 p.m. Number 3 Holy Trinity Catholic downed Danville in straight sets last night. Alan Cruzy and Kate Piper each had 10 kills, while Olivia Benlagi notched 7 aces by the night's end. The Crusaders will participate in the Knoxville Quad on Monday, September 14th. Wapello took down Waco in 4 sets by scores of 25-17, 12-25, 25-11, and 25-12 last night. Annika Greiner handed out 34 assists to go along with Emily Marshall's 11 kills. The Warriors will hit the road to play Highland tomorrow at 7 p.m. Wapello will compete against the Wiseman Muscatine at home tomorrow at 7:30 p.m. And Mount Pleasant stole a win from Keokuk's home gym last night in 4 sets by scores of 25-17, 25-19, 22-25, and 25-13. The Panthers will participate in the Wilton tournament on Saturday. Moving on to high school cross country, Van Buren County hosted their meet last night, and the girls' team captured the trophy as all 5 members of their team finished in the top 10, including a bronze medal performance from Kaylee Snowgren. On the boys' side, Landry Loeffler, touted second place to anchor the squad. In the first run of the season, Columbus and Wapello both competed at the Tipton Invitational last night, and the boys' team for the Wildcats lived up to the early season hype. The Columbus boys' team finished in third place with 61 points, just 5 points behind the leader, with Kevin Villa capturing gold with a time of 18 minutes and 14 seconds, while Ryan Villa took fourth place. Wapello's Hayden Hunt grabbed 49th place as the team took 9th. On the girls' side, Columbus finished in 5th place as a team, with Nadia Keller leading the charge with an 11th place time of 23 minutes and 28 seconds. Kenneth Small tabbed 37th place for Wapello. Fairfield will host their invite tomorrow, September 10th, with Notre Dame, West Burlington, Mount Pleasant, New London, Van Buren County, Wapello, Washington, and Winfield Mountain Union participating at 5:20 p.m. For high school football, Mount Pleasant will get to stay at home when they host Oskaloosa on Friday, September 11th at 7:30 p.m. KILJ 105.5 FM, KILJ.com. 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Waco will try to play HLVTC on Friday at 7 p.m. Winfield Mountain Union will tangle with English Valleys on Friday with game time at 7 p.m. West Burlington Notre Dame will look to keep their streak going against Keokuk on Friday. At home on Friday at 7 p.m. Danville will make the trip to Columbus on Friday at 7 p.m. Mediapolis will attempt to continue their momentum on Friday with a home contest against Fairfield at 7:30 p.m. Washington will travel to Burlington on Friday with kickoff at 7:30 p.m. Central Lee will welcome Fort Mass in the town on Friday at 7 p.m. And Van Buren County will face off against Cardinal on Friday at 7 p.m. on the road. Moving on to high school girls tennis, Mount Pleasant will travel to Fort Mass tomorrow, September 10th at 4:30 p.m. And Fairfield's next contest will be Tuesday, September 14th at Burlington. Over at Southeastern Community College, the volleyball team swept North Iowa Area Community College last night. The Blackhawks will host Hawkeye Community College tomorrow, September 10th at 6 p.m. And the men's and women's soccer teams will compete against Madison College today, with the men playing first at 2 p.m. And for college football, number 21, Iowa will host the Cy-Hawks series on Saturday, September 12th at 6:30 p.m. KILJ 105.5 FM will have the Hawkeye broadcast, while 98.5 FM and AM 1130 will have the Cyclone broadcast. And it's now time for this day in sports history. In 1898, in Omaha, Nebraska, Tommy Fleming won the first log rolling championship. In 1965, Sandy Koufax of the Los Angeles Dodgers pitched the eighth perfect game in Major League Baseball history. In 1979, Tracy Austin, at 16, became the youngest player to win the U.S. Open women's tennis title. It's September 9th. I'm Slayton Swords. And that was the sports.
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2: The Trump administration is ending deportation protections for more than 170,000 Salvadorans in the United States. Temporary protected status for El Salvador is scheduled to expire today, meaning those impacted could lose their legal status and work authorization. TPS allows people from countries facing war, natural disasters, or other extraordinary conditions to temporarily live and work legally in the U.S. Transportation officials are providing an update on their investigations into a deadly plane crash at Miami International Airport. Tammy Trujillo with the latest.
3: NTSB Chairwoman Jennifer Homendy said Tuesday that authorities will soon interview the pilots of the Amazon cargo plane.
4: This is certainly very tragic. You would not think riding in a van to clean an airplane that this would happen.
3: Five people were killed and five were hurt on Sunday when the aircraft went off the runway and struck several vehicles. Homendy confirmed there were no hazardous materials aboard the plane. I'm Tammy Trujillo.
2: America's trade war with Canada continues to intensify. Rory O'Neill reports.
5: President Trump is moving to block the importation of some motorcycles, dairy products, and alcohol in response to new tariffs from Canada that went into effect this week. President Trump claims that Canada has been taking advantage of the U.S. for years. The new import ban goes into effect on September 29th. 50% tariffs on other Canadian goods, including steel and aluminum products, furniture, and paper products, go into effect next Tuesday. I'm Rory O'Neill.
2: President Trump is set to speak twice at the Republican National Committee's midterm convention in Dallas. Trump, who is already set to deliver tonight's keynote speech, will also deliver the closing address on tomorrow's night, too. I'm Michael Kastner. The U.S. confirms it has struck multiple Iranian tankers. Jagruti Dave reports.
6: We've had a statement from U.S. CENTCOM, Central Command, and they said that their forces destroyed five Iranian crude oil carriers after the IRGC troops targeted a U.S. Navy warship with ballistic missiles twice over the last 2 days.
2: The statement goes on to say the U.S. warship successfully evaded the attempted Iranian attacks and continued to patrol regional waters. This all comes as the U.S. is applying both military and economic pressure on Iran while peace talks continue to fail. Primary elections are being held today in Rhode Island. Voters head to the polls to decide who moves forward in races for the Senate, House, and governor. Healthy pregnancies rely on more than just good prenatal care. More from Sarah Lee Kessler.
7: During this Infant Mortality Awareness Month, Dr. Tara Walker says,
8: while it is very important that mom attends prenatal care visits, it's truly just a snapshot in time.
7: Walker, a nursing professor at Detroit's Wayne State University, says an optimum pregnancy outcome involves

0: victory to hoist the Lombardi Trophy last season. Week one continues tomorrow when the Rams and 49ers duel in Australia. I'm Michael Kastner.
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4: I am the Reverend Court Fisher of First United Methodist Church in Mount Pleasant. In the chaos of our lives, allow me to offer you a few moments of hope and faith. Confess your sins to each other and pray for each other so that you may be healed. The prayer of a righteous person is powerful and effective. James 5:16. The pace of life and the demands of a day can throw us all. I remember a few of those days when working with staff and in church, I'd come home after a big day and just plop down in my favorite chair, and I was just exhausted. And then a great wife leaves it all on the field and has nothing left. The guy at Arby's is just trying to make rent. If that means slicing roast beef, he'll do it. You know, these can be the hardest moments to stay engaged and connected with the people who are most important in our lives. We just don't have the energy for it, so we keep it pretty shallow. Needing a little downtime is no crime, but if you string too many of those days together, you create the habit of staying on the surface with everyone. When we stay on the surface, we miss the opportunity to share our fears and insecurities and doubts, and we forfeit the chance to hear the same. We trade the few deep conversations we should be having with the ones closest to us for many shallow conversations with everybody else. The shallow end isn't always as safe as it looks. Now, in a pool, yes, it's pretty safe, but it's not always as safe as it seems. You know, we can skate through life without having many vulnerable conversations, and our flaws and fears will remain unexposed. And if we're never willing to get real and to get raw, we'll never really be known. And if we're never known, it's hard to feel truly loved for who we actually are. Try anything you want, but being vulnerable is the only pathway to true connection. The fix is simple. Identify a handful of people

0: who have gone through hard times and have come out stronger on the other end. Invite those people into a couple of the difficult parts of your life, the ones you don't have figured out yet. Sometimes, the only thing worse than going through storms is going through them alone. Invite a few friends to join you. Who will you invite into your deeper journey? Much love to you all, my friends. You can also join us on Sunday mornings in person at 8 a.m. and 10 a.m. or watch our 10 a.m. service on our website, Facebook, or YouTube page. Much love, my friends, and remember, you all are truly, truly amazing.
1: Well, good morning, ladies and gentlemen. Old Threshers is over, and we are back to our regularly scheduled programming, which means I'm at the Vintage Raven on Jefferson Street, which is located in beautiful downtown Mount Pleasant, a little quieter than it was last week. But here we are on Jefferson Street inside, and Heidi and Sam, how are you?
2: Oh!
1: We made it!
2: It's been a good week. Yes. I'm looking over here at the last remaining porta potty. Okay, I can't even talk. And it looks so lonesome. There used to be a row, and
3: she's looking across the street.
1: Yeah, we're looking at the square, the remnants of Crafts in the Park and all the festivities that have been happening. Slowly, the park is being cleared away. And yeah, traffic is a little quieter, isn't it, Heidi?
2: It's a lot quieter. But we still have some fun things to look at here in the store, so please come and see us. We've had some new things come in. We have a new vendor who's looking to come in. They're coming and talking to Sam sometime this week. That's exciting. And things sold over the reunion that neither one of us anticipated selling. We thought it would be only small things, and it's pieces of furniture sold.
1: Awesome.
2: What? But it was great. It was very good.
1: And new pieces coming in, and we highlighted this awesome table desk thing. You had a special name for this that we showed on the video.
2: This is called a spinet desk. It's very small. It's compact. But it has the lid that opens. It can be flat and make into a tabletop, or can open up and make into a desk. And it's great negative space underneath. It doesn't take a lot of visual space. The legs are turned and lovely. I love the color of the wood.
1: And it's in great shape.
2: It is in really, really wonderful condition. And I think she has $77 on it. It's incredible.
1: Yeah, definitely worth $77. And then this chair I'm sitting in is so comfortable and sturdy.
2: We have several of these yet, and a lot of it. We had a whole bunch before, and we're down to, 4 or 6. And these are what I call courthouse chairs, because they would be used in the jury boxes. But they're oak, and they're heavy, and they are wood, and they are sturdy, sturdy, sturdy. They're made to be used and used hard, and they will be here another 100 years.
1: Yeah, it's one of those chairs that doesn't have a cushion on it, but it's so comfortable.
2: But the seat, the wood is conformed to it, kind of your tush kind of settles into it and works out much better than one would think. We have next to me with this little bitty square, it's probably about a 10 by 10 square little table with a drawer in it. And this, if you have a small space, but you need something that kind of, this could be a plant stand, it could be a,
3: of course,
2: okay.
1: Okay.
2: But it could be a place for your cup of coffee and a small lamp. It's just a very, very convenient sized table, and I love this. I think it's just really cool.
1: Yeah, it's not too worn, but it kind of has kind of like a two-tone kind of, like, it's worn, but it's not like, you know.
2: I identify with this little table.
1: Okay. All right. Sure. Well, good for you. That's one thing when we talk about antiques and vintage items, like, there is kind of a emotional piece that you don't have maybe when you go shopping somewhere else.
2: They have stories. You can look at them and say, okay, I can imagine so-and-so doing this and being here and things. And it's a good thing to have in your home. They add character, which is my big thing. And here we also have a couple of things that are sterling. We have some sterling silver.
3: Sterling silver, yeah.
2: spoons, souvenir spoons, and then we have a silver sterling pool, P-O-O-L-E, cream or sugar. That's really lovely. It would be even more lovely if somebody, i.e. moi, would polish it.
1: Clean it.
2: But sterling silver will last a long, long, long time. And it's lovely.
1: I noticed these are kind of a darker wood, and then you've got the same kind of style over there, but it's a lighter.
2: It's a little bit lighter. One of the ones over there, the lawyer chairs or the courthouse chairs, that one is on wheels.
1: Ooh, I see. Yeah, it has like casters.
2: And on the other side, which we haven't talked about or seen, we have a mid-century modern office chair, just one of them, but it's the blonde wood, and it's got a padded seat, and it is comfortable. It is really nice, but I'm guessing 1960s on that.
1: Well, come up here to the Vintage Raven and take a look at some of these furniture pieces we're talking about. Lots of beautiful wood pieces right now here at the Vintage Raven, amongst just a plethora of things. You will find anything here from art pieces and photography and mirrors, you know, things you can hang on your wall, to vintage toys and books and puzzles and games and vintage records and all of that type of thing, plus glassware and lamps and collectible things.
2: We have a new lamp that just came in, and we have a new sofa that's in the back of the store. I love the sofa, and the lamp I just absolutely adore. It's back over here. We'll feature that in the video next week. But it's a table lamp, but it's got a little bit of green, like a ring around the base of the stem. And it's, I don't know if it's jadeite or something like that. It's not, I don't believe it's glass, but it is really, it's a cool lamp. Kate liked it too, my Kate. Sam's sister.
1: Did she come back for the reunion?
2: She came back and worked. So
1: thank you.
2: I know, exactly. She came back and we did some things here. And we had, every morning we would come in and she would redo shelving because things sold out of the shelves. And you know, at this time of year, you can't have empty shelves. That's not a good thing.
1: Well, come empty the shelves, because Heidi loves to work and put more things out for you guys to look at. So do regular shopping here at the Vintage Raven. You just never know what you might find. This piece of wood that has been made into a clock is super fun.
2: It came in yesterday or the day before, yes. And that's not an antique or anything, but those are very popular clocks.
1: You know, but when we talk about adding character, that's what you'll find at the Vintage Raven. You'll find pieces that will add character. You know, I don't want to speak for you guys, but, you know, as a shopper here of the Vintage Raven, I'm not necessarily super hung up on if it is actually an antique or if it isn't. I know some people are, and you definitely have that stuff here for folks to take a look at. But for me, it's just, how do I like it? Yeah. Is it pretty? Is it functional? And so, you know, when you buy stuff here at the Vintage Raven, if you're an antiquer, you'll have a fun time because you'll see those pieces that are for real and antique and collectible. Or if you're just like me and you like pretty things, fun things, cool things to decorate your house with, you'll find stuff here too.
2: Thank you.
1: And that's all we have to say. Sam, do you have anything to add here? I know you've been busy helping with all sorts of antique buildings and things for Old Threshers, and here we are finally back to our regular.
4: Well, first of all,
1: Bye, Hemingway.
4: Bye, Hemingway. A big shout out to everybody who has volunteered and worked so hard to make Old Threshers another success. It's such a deep part of what makes Mount Pleasant, Mount Pleasant, and it takes the whole community to make it work. So congratulations to everybody for all the hard work that we've done. It really paid out, I guarantee it. That said, we are back to our regular hours, Tuesday through Saturday, 9 to 5, Sundays, noon to 4, and looking forward to seeing y'all soon.
1: All right, that was Sam, and we are at the Vintage Raven on Jefferson Street. Don't miss your chance to stop here and do some shopping. A huge store, two storefronts, very deep, deep and wide, deep and wide. So come here to the Vintage Raven and have some fun shopping. We'll be back next week with more from the Vintage Raven on Jefferson Street.
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8: There's a lot of green on the screen to start the day. This is Market Matters on the Iowa Agribusiness Radio Network, brought to you by Burwell Livestock. I'm Dustin Huffman. Front month corn futures right now fractionally higher. Soybeans 2 to 3 cents higher. Wheat complex even around 7 cents higher. We'll take a look at those numbers here very soon. Yesterday, corn dropped 3.25 cents. November beans were up 6.5. And Kansas City wheat rose 16.75 cents. Returning from the long holiday weekend, row crop markets traded mixed. Wheat prices are well supported by the ongoing war in the Black Sea that's disrupting grain shipments now and into the future. U.S. negotiations with Russian and Ukrainian leaders have not led to peace. Corn and soybean traders are waiting for Friday's release of the USDA's latest WASDE report. Private estimates are already circulating ahead of the report. Larger crop sizes appear to be the theme. Outside markets are underpinning the farm markets, namely crude oil, which reached $100 a barrel for the first time since July, early Wednesday. The jump comes off a fresh round of U.S. strikes on Iranian tankers yesterday. The Dow right now is trading down 207 points. European markets are lower. Asian markets are trading mixed. On the livestock side of things, it was a strong beginning to a holiday-shortened week with traders aggressively buying futures into the complex. It seems that oversold aspects of the markets and some positive technical indicators caught the attention of traders. Opening cattle calls are going to be steady to higher. Hogs look to be higher across the board. We'll look at the numbers next.
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8: On the overnight, December corn up 3/4. That's at 534 1/4. March up 3/4 at 549 3/4. November new crop beans up 3 cents at 1319 1/4. January beans up 2.5 at 1334 1/2. Soybean meal up $1.70 at 345 even. Soy oil a dime higher at 70.32. Chicago wheat up 7.5 at 754 1/2. Kansas winter wheat up 7 1/4 at 826 1/4. Kansas spring wheat is unchanged. That is at 764 1/2. Minneapolis spring wheat up 8 cents at 762, oats up 2.5 at 377 1/2. That's Market Matters on the Iowa Agribusiness Radio Network.
1: Well, good morning. Thank you for joining us here on KILJ. It is time for our chamber update. How's it going, Rachel?
10: Great. Good morning, Allison. Happy Wednesday.
1: Yes, happy Wednesday. It's kind of a wet Wednesday, but we needed the water.
10: We did, and I'm glad it held off since last week, too. So
1: yes.
10: Made all of our lives a little easier. Yeah, but guess what? Today's Alive After 5.
1: It is, and you have a very fun Alive After 5
10: yes.
1: tonight.
10: So tonight, we are going to Kimsey Funeral Home beginning at 5 o'clock. And not only is it Alive After 5, a great networking opportunity for all the Chamber of Commerce members, but we're also helping Kimsey Funeral Home celebrate their 25th anniversary.
1: Oh, how great. So 25 years.
10: Yes. So all Chamber of Commerce members are invited. Mark's got a lot of great things planned. I would say a few of the prizes are unique to a funeral home. So you'll have to come and check that out. But really, Alive After 5 is tonight. Kimsey Funeral Home. 200 block of North Main Street. I think we all know where it is.
1: Yeah.
10: 211 North Main, I believe.
1: I was going to say, so you have to be a chamber member, correct?
10: Well, we have every, it's, Yes, but let's talk about that. It's 213 North Main Street. With parking next door, parking will be very easy tonight. But Chamber of Commerce members, this is a benefit of being a member. And if you're wondering if you're a member, call us. Most people in Mount Pleasant are associated with a business, a nonprofit organization. So I would say yes. Call if you have a question.
11: Yes, absolutely. I think that's the best thing to do. And how do we get a hold of our local chamber?
10: 319-385-3101.
11: And then how was Crafts in the Park?
10: Oh my gosh, we had a fantastic 4 days in the park. We're actually off and running already for 2027.
11: Wow.
10: So we give our current crafters an opportunity to first right of refusal, if you will. So we'll open it up here in 6 to 8 weeks for 2027. So even though it's only a 4-day event, that is something that our office works on year round.
11: And I got to go Sunday afternoon. I saw some of those kids set up.
10: Oh my gosh.
11: Oh my goodness. Their crafts were so good.
10: Oh, and then just the pride that those little kids had. It was just warmed your heart. So, you know, it was fun. It was showcasing some an entrepreneurial spirit. So I think it's something that it kind of came together last minute. I think we can only grow it from here on.
11: I agree with that. And there was a little boy that definitely was a salesman at heart because he came up to me. He said, "Do you want to buy a crate?" And I was like, oh, and I noticed he only had two left. So I think he sold quite a few.
10: Yes. He and his twin brother had, I think, 12 or 13 crates that they had been working on. They were super cute. But all of the kids did fantastic.
11: Yes,
10: there were
11: did.
10: Homemade bookmarks. There were candles. There were just all kinds of creative ideas, little scentsy, little like smelly, wonderful little things. I was really proud of that generation.
11: Yes. So Crafts in the Park is covered. We've got a live after 5 tonight. Is there anything else you want to bring the people?
10: Yes. Actually, we are starting to recruit for Henry County Leadership. Call Michaela in our office, 385-3101, for more information. But you'll start seeing an application out there. It will be in all of our chamber members' emails, and a postcard will be being sent soon. But yes, we're looking forward to our next round of Henry County Leadership. More to come.
11: And as a graduate of the Henry County Leadership Program, you definitely need to be a part of it. If you're new to town, or if you have, let's say, someone you're looking to that you think, oh, maybe I want to make them a manager someday, or I want to get them more involved in the community so that they want to be more active, this is going to be the perfect program for you or your employee.
10: I couldn't have said it better. So I think Michaela will be out next week to talk a little bit more about it. But yes, so live after 5 tonight, beginning at 5 p.m. at Kimsey Funeral Home, and we'll see you there.
11: Awesome. Well, thank you, Rachel. We'll catch you next week.
10: All right, bye-bye.
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13: 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I'm out here in the station pond taking inventory of our fish supply. 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Need lots of catfish. 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Oh, and don't forget, fathead minnows. Okay, that should do it. Now I can call AgriCenter of Henry County and order the fish that we need. Then on fish day, go pick them up. Hello? Hello? Oh, this darn cell phone. Oh, I forgot. I suppose being in this submarine and underwater might cut down on my signal a little. Well, those of you above water, call AgriCenter of Henry County today and place your fish order.
11: AgriCenter of Henry County's Fish Day is right around the corner. 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We're talking 319-385-2548, 205 West Winfield Avenue right here in Mount Pleasant. That's the AgriCenter of Henry County. Fish Day coming up on Saturday, October 3rd.

0: Good morning. It's time to catch up with Heather from Your Dream Home Furniture and Floors. How are you, Heather?
1: I am doing great on this rainy day. It's a little bit dark and gloomy out, but it makes it a good day to sit in a recliner and cuddle up.
0: Yes, it does. And what if I sat down in my recliner and I'm thinking, ooh, this thing's old, it's lumpy and bumpy, I don't like it very much.
1: Well, we have a great selection of new recliners right here at Your Dream Home Furniture and Floors that you can come down and check out. And our Fjords recliners are even 20% off right now. And we did get in some new recliners. We have a new Milan in a different color on the floor with the power headrest and the power recline. We have the Rome in two sizes, and you'll have to come in and check them out, and we've got more coming. And if you don't know anything about Fjords, they are one of the most comfortable chairs on the market. We say they are the chairs that sell themselves, because once you sit in them, you don't want to get up. I mean, that's my problem at night. When I go home and sit down on my Fjord, I don't want to get back up. So they have cold-pressed foam on them that are made to the chair itself, which keeps them more stable in the foam. They don't get that, you know, sinking back feeling. They stay nicer longer. They are made so that there's a different ergonomics to them. They're just fantastic. And they are 20% off right now, whether that's in stock or custom order.
0: You know, something I always think about when you talk about the Fjords, when you want a good chair, you want the chair that the furniture company owner has in their house. So when you say that you have those at your house, that just goes far and above, in my opinion.
1: You know, you buy what you love, and we love the Fjords. And they're a little more expensive chair, but they're going to last you a very long time.
0: And plus, when you do have a piece of furniture that is a little bit of an investment, you're investing in not only your future, but maybe future generations. I mean, my dad bought a really nice recliner before he was even married. And I remember that recliner all the way through my childhood. Now it's the basement recliner. So you never know when you're buying that piece of furniture that might become future generations' memories.
1: That's right, absolutely. And these also not only recline, but swivel and glide, so they're a great rocking chair, too. So memories with the children and the grandbabies.
0: Oh, my goodness. Well, when we talk about those great pieces that are going to last generations, you have a whole lot of them there at Your Dream Home Furniture and Floors. And plus, a lot of it's made in the USA.
1: That's right. We do have several different things, like our Southern Motions. We received in yesterday some Southern Motion, and those are made in the USA in their domestic line. They are a fantastic chair. We just got another one in our So Cozy feature, which is a combination of Cozia and Southern Motion together for the So Cozy feature that has that massage unit in it and heat, and they feel fantastic. We've got two on the floor right now, and this one here is actually a wall hugger unit as well as being a recliner, so you don't have to sit it so far from the wall. And a great price point with all the features on that one at $1,489. And we have manual recliners actually starting at $699 on the floor. So you can stop in and check those out. And when we're talking USA made, we can't forget England.
0: Yes. Tell me about the England company. I love that big display you have of all the different fabrics you can choose.
1: They are terrific. They are a Lazy Boy company. They have so many different fabrics we can choose from. So you can do the accent fabrics on chairs and pillows that will go on your sofa to mix everything together. They have everything from your traditional pub back roll the arm and upholstery tacks to a more contemporary look, including kind of mid-century looks. We have one that has the whole bench seat on it, that has pillow arms and a fantastic look to it. And all of those can be customized to you and what you like. So if you come in and you're like, I love this, but I want it in a different fabric, we can do that. We have the Thomas sectional here, which is one of the number one sellers throughout the company. And if you want to make that sectional better to fit your space, we can do that. So it's a great company to work with, made right here in the USA. And we also carry Best Craft that is made in Wisconsin, and they have the same type of concept where we can change things around and make it fit you.
0: Now, Heather, you just said something that's very important to your store. You said, we can do that. And that sentence alone, it means a lot, because you do everything from the tile on the floor to the tile on the backsplash to the countertops to the kitchen cabinets. I mean, what do you not do? You make our homes our dream homes.
1: That is what we want to do for you. We want to listen to you, figure out what you need, what you want, and make that dream come true for you. And that includes kitchens, countertops, backsplashes, ceramic tile showers, solid surface showers. We have flooring from hardwood to vinyl to sheet vinyl to carpet, and all of your accessories and furniture and mattresses that you need as well.
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0: All right, I'm sold. Where do I need to go?
1: You can check us out on the southwest corner of the square in beautiful downtown Mount Pleasant. 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And we did just open our new website yesterday, so we do have a new website available. 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
0: Oh, exciting. 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

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It's a rainy start to your Wednesday morning, and depending on where you were, you could be looking at a lot of rain or a lot of rain. We'll get to that in just a minute, but first, we're going to take a look at our classifieds. You can find them on KILJ.com. Just go to the top of the page, that classifieds tab, browse ads to see them, place an ad if you so choose. The first one I got for you today, this is a wanted. This person's looking to find an old-fashioned payphone. Doesn't have to work. Have a phone booth, just need the phone. So they just want an old-fashioned payphone. 319-601-9703. 319-601-9703. An old-fashioned payphone. They just need the phone. If you have one, you're looking to part with it, or just thinking, I don't need it anymore, give this number a call, 319-601-9703. And the other one I got for you here, it's a round oak table with four chairs for sale, $100. This is a sturdy dining room set with a round oak wood tabletop and a decorative wrought iron pedestal base. The four matching chairs have metal frames with scrollwork details, upholstered tan fabric seats, and brown tufted back cushions. The wood top has a visible grain pattern and a polished finish. This is located in New London. 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It's $100, and they can send you pictures if you're interested. 319-204-7911. 319-204-7911, the number to get the hold of. 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This is a round oak table with four chairs, $100, located in New London. 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You can find more classifieds on KILJ.com. Just go to the top of the page, that classifieds tab, browse ads to see them, place an ad if you so choose. Moving over to our weather, 68 degrees out right now. It is rainy. It's going to be a rainy start to the day, I believe, all the way until 11 a.m. is what they're predicting. Then there's a light chance of rain, about 20% tonight. High of 80, low of 64. It's going to be a bit more temperate for the rest of this week. 81 the high for tomorrow. Could see some rain from tonight bleed over into tomorrow morning. Other than that, should be an overall nice day with the sunshine mixed with clouds at times, what they're saying. So other than that, it's going to be a nice night as well. Friday's going to look wonderful during the day. 83 the high, 65 the low, nothing but sunshine. Well, that's until Friday night. 45% chance that we see some scattered thunderstorms, and that will continue for the weekend. 83 the high on Saturday, 83 the high on Sunday, 88 the high on Monday, but each day holds about a 40% chance that we see some thunderstorms. So could be a rainy start into next week. And we mentioned those rainfall totals. Well, if you're up near Swedesburg, and we're talking over 3.5 inches of rain here in Mount Pleasant, nearing 1 3/4, getting close to 2 inches of rain. If you go further east, we're looking at about 1.5 inches. If you're in New London, and then over in Lockridge, it's nearly 2 inches of rain. Fairfield, you're currently looking at about 2 inches of rain as well. So it's been a rainy start to this Wednesday for just about everyone. And depending if you go further north, you're looking at about 3 inches of rain. Even Winfield's about 3.5, and then Wayland's about 3.5 as well. If you need some lunch for today, how about you consider the Coffee Depot? They've got a daily lunch special. They serve at 11 a.m. to 1 p.m. All meals are $12. That's tax included, located on 420 North Adams in Mount Pleasant. And today, it's meatloaf. If meatloaf sounds good to you, head over to the Coffee Depot, 420 North Adams here in Mount Pleasant. Pick up some meatloaf between 11 a.m. and 1 p.m. That's $12. All meals, tax included on that. I think that's going to do it for me this morning. Thank you so much for tuning in to KILJ 105.5 FM, 98.5 FM, AM 1130, and KILJ.com. 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

0: Good morning, everyone. Thank you for tuning in to KILJ. We're here with Vicki Wixom from the Mount Pleasant Farmers Market. How are you doing today, Vicki?
1: Well, kind of watching the radar. It looks like the storms and rain are going to be in the area until about 2. So as of right now, Farmers Market is still on. We're still at Walmart, giving, you know, old threshers, volunteers, and everybody extra time to clean up out there. Looks like they had an amazing week. And, yeah, big shout out to all the volunteers and everybody that's included that makes that happen. Let's see, going to give everybody just a reminder. The last market is October 17th, so we're just a little under a month out already. Not sure where summer went. And reminding everybody to get those WIC and senior checks used because they do expire at the end of October. Let me see my notes. Garmo's, today's that Wednesday is the only day they're going to be with us, and they're going to have their cookies and other baked goods. The Amish will not be with us today. They were out at Old Threshers a lot, and I know we had them at market on Saturday, which was a surprise. And we've got quite a list of vendors that are going to be there both days, Saturday and Wednesday. Brandon with his green beans, radishes, tomatoes, potatoes, sweet potatoes, peppers. He might have some rhubarb and lettuce. Gerald with his tables of produce. He's got huge sweet potatoes. I mean, just massive. A meal for two is one potato. He's got green beans, potatoes, onions, cucumbers, kale, peppers, a variety of tomatoes, sizes, shapes, and colors. He's got aronia berries. Yeah, just tables of produce. Relay for Life, No One Walks Alone team. Crocheted toys, scrubbies, washcloths, bath mitts, pot holders, fleece blankets, bowl koozies, a large variety of decorated kitchen towels, all seasons and holidays, and more creations that Carol and Cindy make weekly. Boatings with their tomatoes, peppers, squash, fall decorations, birdhouses, and more handcrafted wooden items. Leon, our blade sharpening guy, he does knife, scissors, lawnmower blades, etc., and all of his money is going for mission trips. Brian, our regular egg guy, he's going to be there with his farm fresh eggs and some garden produce. I've been working on some new things. I've got cutting boards, sweatshirts, cardinal and holiday decorations, new fall designs. I've got some Christmas stuff, patriotic themes, coasters, and coffee cups. Schnickers are with us. They've got their big pumpkins. And some of these pictures of their produce that went to the state fair, I have posted on the Mount Pleasant, Iowa Farmers Market Facebook page. They also have kohlrabi, heirloom tomatoes, peppers, potatoes, blue ribbon, onions, cabbage, and long gourds. This long gourd is really kind of cool. If you want to take it, decorate it, and let it dry out, it kind of looks like a snake. Then we've got a few vendors that are going to be there Saturday only. Michael Farr, he is a new vendor. He's got eggs. He sells them by the dozen, and a dozen and a half. Matt is with his repurposed barn wood items, shelves, yard decorations, interior decorations, birdhouses, benches, and whatever he's been crafting. And Val is with us with her gnomes. And

0: and hand-painted cards. Those are the vendors I've been in contact with. We're still getting new vendors. And, yeah, the produce is coming on. I think the sweet corn has come to an end unless somebody's got it late. But, yeah, you can still get all sorts of produce. So if you're looking for that last-minute canning, get things in your freezer before market's over, yeah, come on out.
1: All righty. If you want to just remind everyone one more time, time and place.
0: Yep, this week. So September 9th and what the heck is Saturday?
1: The 12th.
0: Yes, we're still at Walmart at the northeast corner of the parking lot. Yeah, you can watch for the signs. And next week, we return to the pavilion.
1: All right.
0: Saturday, we're there 8:30 to 11, and Wednesdays, 4 to 6.
1: Alrighty, Vicky. Thank you so much for joining us this morning. Hopefully that rain clears out and we're able to have a nice farmer's market tonight.
0: Well, and if it, yeah, just stay tuned to KLJ and I'll be posting on Facebook. Hopefully these storms get out of the area. But since we're out there in Walmart, kind of in the wide open, storms are not our friends.
1: Yeah, absolutely. Absolutely. Well, Vicky, have yourself a good one.
0: You too. Thank you much.

0: This is information from around the world on KILJ.
1: President Trump is set to speak both nights of the Republican National Committee's first ever midterm convention in Dallas. Trump, who was already set to deliver tonight's keynote speech, will also deliver the closing address on tomorrow's night, too.
2: This midterm convention was President Trump's idea to replicate the fanfare we typically see every 4 years, with midterm elections historically tough for the party in power. The president has been pushing for voter turnout, telling supporters to pretend he's on the ballot.
1: That's Alice Barr reporting. The program features more than 100 items, including a showcase of candidates in key swing districts and sessions on banning stock trades by lawmakers, federal immigration enforcement, and contrast between Republican and Democratic policy agendas. This comes as voters in Rhode Island are heading to the polls for today's primaries. The Democratic primary for governor is drawing the most attention, with incumbent Dan McKee facing businesswoman Helena Foulkes in a rematch of the primary McKee won 4 years ago. Iran says it captured a U.S. uncrewed submarine drone in the Strait of Hormuz. It's designed to counteract mines and gather intelligence, among other things. The Pentagon says the drone was surveying regional waters and had malfunction, adding it was not carrying any sensitive data or classified equipment. Jagruti Dave reports the U.S. Central Command says American forces destroyed 5 Iranian crude oil carriers after the IRGC targeted a U.S. Navy warship with ballistic missiles.
3: They say the U.S. warship successfully evaded the attempted Iranian attacks and continued to patrol regional waters. And they said no American personnel were harmed.
1: And the Trump administration is ending deportation protections for more than 170,000 Salvadorans here in the U.S. Those protections will expire today. I'm Michael Kastner. A coalition of 9/11 family members don't want New York City Mayor Zoran Mamdani to attend this week's 9/11 remembrance ceremony. Liz Warner in New York.
4: The controversy surrounds Mamdani's appointment of Ramzi Qasem as the city's chief legal counsel. Qasem previously represented a convicted al-Qaeda member who was the brother-in-law of one of the 9/11 hijackers. During a 9/11 signing last week, the mayor reportedly gave a ceremonial pen to Qasem, which has drawn considerable backlash. The mayor's attendance has already become a contentious issue. An online petition circulating has now garnered more than 100,000 signatures, calling on Mamdani to skip Friday's ceremony. In New York, I'm Liz Warner.
1: Apple is preparing to roll out new devices today. The event, called Surprise and Shine, is expected to feature the long-awaited debut of a foldable iPhone. It'll also be a big moment for Apple's brand new CEO, John Ternus, with this being his first launch event after taking over for Tim Cook. Americans are not happy with the education system these days. More from Rory O'Neill.
5: Satisfaction in a K-12 education in the U.S. is down to 32%, a record low in the 27-year history of the Gallup survey on the issue. Satisfaction averaged 44% since 1999, peaking at 53% in 2004. Schools received their highest marks for preparing students to adapt to new technologies, their lowest marks for developing skills in critical thinking or problem solving. I'm Rory O'Neill.
1: A Super Bowl rematch kicks off week one of the NFL season today as the Seahawks raise their championship banner against the runner-up Patriots in Seattle. Seahawks quarterback Sam Darnold talks about facing New England again.
6: Really good defense, offense, good special teams, obviously, and, you know, really good coaching staff. So, you know, we got our work cut out for us.
1: I'm Michael Kastner.
7: This is Radio Iowa. Strong thunderstorms overnight brought high winds, hail, and heavy rain to western and central Iowa, downing trees and power lines that left thousands of homes in the dark. National Weather Service meteorologist Andrew Ansorgi says flash flood warnings stretched from Council Bluffs to Des Moines this morning.
8: Storms moved through parts of central Iowa with some strong wind gusts of 60 to 70 miles per hour, which pushed to the southeast. Here in parts of the Des Moines metro, such as Ankeny, some significant street flooding.
7: Mid-American Energy reported more than 6,000 Iowa customers without power at the storm's peak. Speaking of power, the U.S. Department of Energy is offering NextEra Energy a loan of up to $1.9 billion to restart the Duane Arnold Energy Center in the Cedar Rapids suburb of Palo. Most of the power produced there will be bought by Google Energy, which is working to locate a data center nearby. Just last night, Waterloo leaders passed a three-month moratorium on data centers. This is Radio Iowa,
9: giving you all the music you love and all the information you need. KILJ does it all day.

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5: 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General call on cash hog business today is basically steady. Could be a firmer undertone if buyers want to decide they want to be more aggressive. Could be a lower undertone if buyers decide to focus on wholesale trade. Pork was down $1.09 on Tuesday afternoon at 91.77, continuing to be inconsistent. The estimated hog slaughter yesterday was 483,000 head, up 11,000 on the week, but down 23 on the year. Box beef was mixed. Choice was up $1.40 at $377.57. Select beef was down 48 at $355.39. November beans in Chicago are down 9¾. December corn's 4¾ lower. December wheat's down 11½¢. And overall, a lot of this just seems to be liquidation ahead of the USDA's supply, demand, and production numbers, which are out on Friday. The USDA's weekly crop progress and condition numbers pretty much as expected on soybeans. Condition rating did dip a little bit for corn, and harvest is getting underway. For wheat, the spring wheat harvest is nearly 90% finished, while the winter wheat planting is just getting started. Over at the Merck, live and feeder cattle are lower on profit-taking as traders wait for this week's direct business to get underway. October live's down $1.92 at $215.10. December's $1.52 lower at $217.70. October feeders are down $2.15 at $323.30. November's down $1.65 at $318.80. And hogs are pressured by profit-taking and yesterday's lower closing pork. October's down $1.65 at $82.60. December leans $1.12 lower at $73.92. I'm John Perkins with a Brownfield market update.

0: Chance of thunderstorms
1: today.
0: Otherwise, cloudy skies expected. Daytime highs approaching 80. Winds out of the west, 5 to 10 miles per hour. Partly cloudy tonight. Slight chance of rain showers. Lows level off around 64. I'm meteorologist Paul Frombly. Currently 68.

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1: Soybeans, corn, cattle, and hogs are lower. I'm John Perkins with a Brownfield Market Update. When it comes to short-stature corn, it all started with Stein. For decades, they've been focused on unique hybrids that deliver top yields. Stein invented short-stature corn, then they perfected it. Soybeans are lower this morning as they continue to watch weather and get ready for the USDA numbers out on Friday. Demand solid. China and unknown both bought more new crop U.S. soybeans ahead of the open. Late developments ahead of average in the USDA's national crop rating did hold over the past week. November beans are down 9 1/4 at 13.07 1/4. January's 9 1/4 lower at 13.22 3/4. October meal's down $2.30 at 3.41, and October bean oil's down 26 points, 69.96. Corn is lower at 5% of U.S. corn's harvested, just ahead of average, and crop ratings are less of a factor right now. There's a wide range of corn yield estimates out of Friday's report. December's down 4 1/4 at 5.29 1/4. March is 4 1/4 lower at 5.44 3/4. And wheat's down, mixed, mostly lower. The harvest, spring wheat harvest is nearing completion as winter wheat planting gets underway. Black Sea export issues are ongoing, but U.S. prices are not currently competitive. December Chicago's 11 lower at 7.36. Taking an opposite tack, looking oversold, December cotton's up 75 at 87.07. And November rice is up 16.5 at 16.10. Cattle are down on profit taking as they wait for widespread direct business. October live's down 145 at 215.57, and December's 105 lower to 18.17. October feeders are down $1.70 at 323.75. And hogs are pressured by profit taking and yesterday's lower move in pork. October's down 155 at 82.70, December's 97 lower at 74.07. The Dow's down about 300 points. Crude oil's up about $3 a barrel. John Perkins, Brownfield.

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0: Soybeans, corn, cattle, and hogs are lower. I'm John Perkins with a Brownfield Market Update. You better build bigger bins. It's just a suggestion, but regardless, be ready to maximize your per acre profits with MX Series corn by Stein. Stein has yield. Soybeans and corn are down on profit-taking ahead of Friday's supply-demand estimates. November beans are 4 3/4 lower at 13.11.5. January's down 5 at 13.27. December corn's 1 1/4 lower at 5.32 1/4. March is down 1 1/4 at 5.47 3/4. Live and feeder cattle are taking profits ahead of direct business. October live's down 167 at 215.35, and December's 122 lower at 218. October feeders are down 270 at 322.75. And with pork lower yesterday, October hogs are down $1.37 at 82.87. December's 80 lower at 74.25. Brownfield.
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3: Chance of thunderstorms
4: today.
3: Otherwise, cloudy skies expected. Highs level off around 80. Westerly winds 5 to 10 miles per hour. Lows around 64 tonight. Slight chance for showers. I'm meteorologist Paul Frombly. Currently 68.

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1: President Trump will be in Dallas tonight to kick off the Republican National Committee's first ever midterm convention. Trump, who was already set to deliver tonight's keynote speech, will also deliver the closing address on tomorrow's night two. Scott Kimbler with more.
2: Other speakers include Senators Ted Cruz and Rick Scott, along with many others seeking higher offices. There is no party business to conduct, as in a traditional convention. RNC website says the convention is a way of reflecting the contrast between Republican and Democrat candidates leading into the November midterms. I'm Scott Kimbler.
1: Efforts to reinstate Missouri's 2025 congressional map are getting a boost after initially being dealt a setback. The Supreme Court denied an emergency request yesterday by Missouri Secretary of State Denny Hoskins to stop a Missouri Supreme Court ruling that requires the state to use the 2022 congressional map in the November election. Following the U.S. Supreme Court ruling, a federal judge in St. Louis ordered Missouri to use the 2025 map. TSA is now allowing non-ticketed visitors into terminals at several U.S. airports. Monica Nelson explains.
3: As the 25th anniversary of the September 11th terrorist attacks approaches, 13 airports will begin allowing those who already have pre-check or known traveler numbers to apply for a pass on the TSA website between 1 and 3 days before arriving. The practice was common before 9/11, when visitors could walk through the airport security to greet or say goodbye to family and friends right at the gate. The new gateside passes may have limited availability during peak times. I'm Monica Nelson.
1: Severe weather is threatening millions from the Central Plains to western New York. The strongest storms of the day are expected to be over the eastern Great Lakes. NOAA's Storm Prediction Center has issued a level 2 out of 5 risk of severe thunderstorms for parts of Ohio, Pennsylvania, and New York. I'm Michael Kastner. Friday marks the 25th anniversary of the 9/11 terror attacks. Harry Ong Jr., brother of Betty Ong, a flight attendant on the hijacked American Airlines Flight 11, describes finding out that she was on board.
4: I called my sister Kathy. I said, the commentator's saying that it's an American Airlines plane. She says, Betty's supposed to be flying out of Boston. So I left a phone call on her cell phone to just give us a call to tell us you're okay. There was no call from Betty. I called American Airlines. It was only then that it was confirmed that Betty was on the flight.
1: Families of 9/11 victims are calling for the U.S. government to pursue justice and accountability from Saudi Arabia for the country's alleged role in the attack. A group gathered on Tuesday afternoon outside of the Saudi consulate building in New York City.
5: It should be very easy to hold the perpetrators of the largest mass murder on American soil accountable.
1: Last year, a federal judge greenlit a lawsuit from 9/11 families against the Saudi government, claiming the kingdom sponsored and supported the al-Qaeda hijackers. Another rally is planned for October 7th in Lower Manhattan ahead of opening statements in the lawsuit. A counter-protest is being planned for Utah Valley University on the anniversary of Charlie Kirk's murder. The UVU campus will be closed tomorrow on the anniversary of Kirk's murder. Students for a Democratic Society says it'll protest a private memorial service that's being held by Kirk's old organization, Turning Point USA. Today we're celebrating a childhood friend, Bree Tennis, with more.
6: Today is National Teddy Bear Day. Loyal to a fault with no judgment, no matter what you say. And Teddy never tells. According to Build-A-Bear, 84% of us still have our childhood friend. 40% of adults admit to still sleeping with Teddy. And Sleep.com says you should, because that lifelong attachment promotes better sleep.
1: I'm Michael Kastner.
7: 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Strong thunderstorms overnight brought high winds, hail, and heavy rain to western and central Iowa, downing trees and power lines that left

0: left thousands of homes in the dark. National Weather Service meteorologist Andrew Ansorgi says flash flood warnings stretched from Council Bluffs to Des Moines this morning.
1: Storms moved through parts of central Iowa with some strong wind gusts of 60 to 70 miles per hour, which pushed to the southeast. Here in parts of the Des Moines metro, such as Ankeny, some significant street flooding.
0: Mid-American Energy reported more than 6,000 Iowa customers without power at the storm's peak. Speaking of power, the U.S. Department of Energy is offering NextEra Energy a loan of up to $1.9 billion to restart the Duane Arnold Energy Center in the Cedar Rapids suburb of Palo. Most of the power produced there will be bought by Google Energy, which is working to locate a data center nearby. Just last night, Waterloo leaders passed a three-month moratorium on data centers. 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
4: From your Southeast Iowa Information Center, I'm Allison Jacobs. Widespread showers and isolated thunderstorms will continue across Southeast Iowa this morning. The National Weather Service says storms are expected to remain most active over Southeast Iowa and Northeast Missouri through around 11 a.m. Severe weather is not expected, but any storm may produce frequent lightning and locally heavy downpours. Brief reductions in visibility are possible, so motorists should slow down and allow additional stopping distance. Anyone planning to be outdoors should have quick access to safe shelter. Remember, when thunder roars, go indoors. If you can hear thunder, you are close enough to be struck by lightning. Authorities are asking for the public's help in locating a missing Mount Pleasant teenager. Owen Pride Strunk, age 14, was last seen September 4th. He remains listed with the Iowa Missing Person Information Clearinghouse under the Mount Pleasant Police Department. Owen is described as a white male, approximately 5 feet 6 inches tall and weighing 130 pounds. He has red hair and brown eyes. His family says Owen was wearing black pants and a black top and may have been riding a red bicycle when he left Friday afternoon. Anyone who sees Owen or has information about his location should contact the Mount Pleasant Police Department. Call 911 if he is seen and immediate assistance is needed. Police have not publicly released additional information about where he may have gone. The Mount Pleasant City Council will consider a council member's resignation and a police promotion during its meeting tonight. The council is scheduled to vote on accepting the resignation of councilperson Kent White. The agenda does not provide a reason for the resignation or outline how the resulting vacancy will be filled. Council members will also consider promoting Nathan L. Ensminger to lieutenant with the Mount Pleasant Police Department. Another item would authorize Mayor Steve Brimhall to sign an engineering services agreement with JEO Consulting Group for the replacement of the South Walnut Street culvert over Heather Branch Creek. The council will also consider authorizing the city clerk to complete the fiscal year 2026 road use tax report. The meeting begins at 5:30 tonight in the second floor meeting room at the Mount Pleasant City Hall. A public comment period is included on the agenda.
5: It's September 9th, I'm Slayton Swords, and it's time for the sports, starting with high school volleyball. West Burlington swept number 13 Burlington Notre Dame last night, 25-16, 25-18, and 25-21. Fabian Kine will try the Burlington Notre Dame tomorrow, September 10th at 7:30 p.m. Columbus needed all 5 sets, but the Wildcats were able to escape with a 15-10 victory in the tiebreaker set to beat Highland last night. Kate Todemeyer was unstoppable at the net, collecting 19 kills, while the Wildcats combined for 14 aces. Fairfield captured the first set 25-15, but it was all Washington after that as the Demons cruised to a 4-set victory, taking the final 3 sets 25-18, 25-23, and 25-19. Natalie Steele tapped 12 kills and 4 blocks for the Trojans. Fairfield, Columbus, and West Burlington will head to Williamsburg on Saturday, September 12th for a tournament. Washington will host Keokuk on Tuesday at 7:15 p.m. Mediapolis swept Van Buren County last night in dominating fashion by scores of 25-16, 25-14, and 25-9. The Bullets captured 14 aces, with Addie Steffener finishing the night with 6 aces and 29 assists. Mediapolis will tangle with Danville at home tomorrow at 7 p.m. Central East 18 aces, Cage New London last night in a sweep. Bradley Cook nabbed 6 aces and 5 kills for the Hawks. Central East will take on Mediapolis at home on Tuesday, September 15th at 7 p.m. New London will make the trip to Fort Madison tomorrow at 7:30 p.m. Number 3 Holy Trinity Catholic downed Danville in straight sets last night. Adeline Cruzy and Kate Piper each had 10 kills, while Olivia Benlagi notched 7 aces by the night's end. The Crusaders will participate in the Knoxville Quad on Monday, September 14th. Wapello took down Waco in 4 sets by scores of 25-17, 12-25, 25-11, and 25-12 last night. Annika Greiner handed out 34 assists to go along with Emily Marshall's 11 kills. The Warriors will hit the road to play Highland tomorrow at 7 p.m. Wapello will compete against Louisa Muscatine at home tomorrow at 7:30 p.m., and Mount Pleasant stole a win from Keokuk's home gym last night in 4 sets by scores of 25-17, 25-19, 22-25, and 25-13. The Panthers will participate in the Wilton tournament on Saturday. Moving on to high school cross country, Van Buren County hosted their meet last night, and the girls team captured the trophy as all 5 members of their squad finished in the top 10, including a bronze medal performance from Kaylee Snowgren. On the boys' side, Landry Loeffler tied in second place to anchor the squad. In the first round of the season, Columbus and Wapello both competed at the Tipton Invitational last night, and the boys' team for the Wildcats lived up to the early season hype. The Columbus boys' team finished in third place with 61 points, just 5 points behind the leader, with Kevin Villa capturing gold with a time of 18 minutes and 14 seconds, while Ryan Villa took fourth place. Wapello's Hayden Hunt grabbed 49th place as the team took 9th. On the girls' side, Columbus finished in 5th place as a team, with Nadia Keller leading the charge with an 11th place time of 23 minutes and 28 seconds. Kenna Small tapped 37th place for Wapello. And Fairfield will host their invite tomorrow, September 10th, with Notre Dame, West Burlington, Mount Pleasant, New London, Van Buren County, Wapello, Washington, and Winfield Mountain Union participating at 5:20 p.m. For high school football, Mount Pleasant will get to stay at home when they host Oskaloosa on Friday, September 11th at 7:30 p.m. KILJ 105.5 FM, KILJ.com. Be on the call to the pregame show at 7:15 p.m. Wapello will be looking to pull off the upset on Friday against Pekin with kickoff at 7 p.m. at home. Waco will try to play HLVTC on Friday at 7 p.m. Winfield Mountain Union will tangle with English Valleys on Friday with game time at 7 p.m. West Burlington Notre Dame will look to keep their streak going against Keokuk at home on Friday at 7 p.m. Danville will make the trip to Columbus on Friday at 7 p.m. Mediapolis will attempt to continue their momentum on Friday with a home contest against Fairfield at 7:30 p.m. Washington will travel to Burlington on Friday with kickoff at 7:30 p.m. Central will welcome Fort Madison to the town on Friday at 7 p.m. And Van Buren County will face off against Cardinal on Friday at 7 p.m. on the road. Moving on to high school girls tennis, Mount Pleasant will travel to Fort Madison tomorrow, September 10th at 4:30 p.m. And Fairfield's next contest will be Tuesday, September 14th at Burlington. Over at Southeastern Community College, the volleyball team swept North Iowa Area Community College last night. The Blackhawks will host Hawkeye Community College tomorrow, September 10th at 6 p.m. And the men's and women's soccer teams will compete against Madison College today, with the men playing first at 2 p.m. And for college football, number 21 Iowa will host the Cy-Hawks series on Saturday, September 12th at 6:30 p.m. KILJ 105.5 FM will have the Hawkeye broadcast, while 98.5 FM and AM 1130 will have the Cyclone broadcast. And it's now time for this day in sports history. In 1898, in Omaha, Nebraska, Tommy Fleming won the first log rolling championship. In 1965, Sandy Koufax of the Los Angeles Dodgers pitched the 8th perfect game in Major League Baseball history. In 1979, Tracy Austin, at 16, became the youngest player to win the U.S. Open women's tennis title. It's September 9th. I'm Slayton Swords, and that was the sports.
6: Soybeans, corn, cattle, and hogs are lower. I'm John Perkins with a Brownfield Market Update. Speed wins. That's why Stein is focused on delivering higher-yielding genetics faster than the competition, and why they release more new Enlist E3 lines than any other company. Stein has yield. Soybeans and corn are pressured by profit-taking. November beans are down 6 at 13.10 and a quarter. January is 5 and 3 quarters lower at 13.26 and a quarter. December corn is down 2 at 5.31 and a half. March is 2 lower at 5.47. Live and feeder cattle are down on profit-taking ahead of widespread direct trade. October lives, 175 lower at 215.27. December's down $1.35 at 217.87. October feeders are 245 lower at 323. And with pork lower yesterday, October hogs are down $1.55 at 82.70. December leans 97 lower at 74.07. Brownfield.
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2: 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Then he got sick and they canceled his insurance. I waited tables to help out, but it wasn't enough. Washington's forgotten the hardworking people who built this country. I'm Christina Bohannon, and I'm fed up with politicians like Marionette Miller Meeks, who side with the drug companies, take their money, and jack up our prices. Marionette Miller Meeks even used taxpayer dollars to pay for a sweetheart deal on a rental home owned by a pharma lobbyist, then tried to hide it. That's gross. In Congress, I'll ban stock trading, end first-class travel on the taxpayer dime, and fight for age caps and term limits. And I'll never take a dime of corporate PAC money. I'm Christina Bohannon, running for Congress, and I approve this message because I'll never forget that I work for you. Paid for by Christina Bohannon for Congress.
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Here's your KILJ forecast for Southeast Iowa. Cloudy skies expected today with a chance of thunderstorms. Daytime highs approaching 80. West winds 5 to 10 miles per hour. Partly cloudy skies tonight. Slight chance for showers. Lows level off around 64. High temperatures reach up to 81 tomorrow. Sunshine mixed with clouds at times. Low 80s Friday and Saturday with thunderstorms likely Saturday. I'm meteorologist Paul Frombly. Currently, it's 70 degrees.

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0: soybeans, corn, cattle, and hogs are lower. I'm John Perkins with a Brownfield Market Update. 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Soybeans and corn are taking profits, with November beans down 9 at 13.07 and a quarter, and January 9 and a quarter lower at 13.22 and three quarters. December corn 6 and a quarter lower at 5.27 and a quarter. March is down 6 and a quarter at 5.42 and three quarters. Live and feeder cattle are lower as traders wait for this week's direct business to get defined. October live's down 145 at 215.57. December's 107 lower at 218.15. October feeders are down $1.67 at 323.77 and taking profits. October hogs are down $1.57 at 82.67. December leans 92 lower at 74.12. John Perkins, Brownfield.
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4: Here's your KILJ forecast for Southeast Iowa. Daytime highs approaching 80 today under overcast skies with a chance of thunderstorms. Westerly winds 5 to 10 miles per hour. Partly cloudy skies tonight. Slight chance of rain showers. Lows level off around 64. High temperatures reach up to 81 tomorrow. Partly cloudy skies. Temperatures a bit above average Friday and Saturday, with highs in the low 80s. Chance for storms Saturday. I'm meteorologist Paul Trombley. Currently, it's 70 degrees.

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1: 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Every year as harvest season begins, it is important to remind both farmers and the public about the importance of sharing the roadway safely at this time of year. We will hear more from Dan Neenan of the National Education Center for Agricultural Safety next.
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1: Dan Neenan of the National Education Center for Agricultural Safety says that everyone in rural areas needs to be aware of large equipment on roads and highways at this time of year.
3: You're going to see these big pieces of equipment out onto the roadway later into the evening. We're getting darker earlier in the evening, so the chances that ag equipment is going to meet with the motoring public is pretty good this time of year.
1: Neenan says that motorists should be patient with farm machinery on roads and take extra precautions with obeying road signs.
3: Ag equipment will be making turns into farmsteads. The motoring public can only pass farm equipment in passing zones. You can't pass it in no passing zones, but we see a lot of collisions that occur between the motoring public and the farming community when the tractors and the combines are turning left into farmsteads about the same time that the motoring public is trying to pass. So there needs to be that awareness out there and to share the road.
1: That was Dan Neenan of the National Education Center for Agricultural Safety. For more on this story and all of our daily news stories, you can visit our website at iowaagnet.com. 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That's all found under the podcast tab. 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

0: President Trump is set to speak both nights of the Republican National Committee's first ever midterm convention in Dallas. NBC's Ryan Dobles reports that Trump, who was already set to deliver tonight's keynote speech, will also deliver the closing address tomorrow.
1: Republicans have never held a midterm convention before, but President Trump is counting on this event to spark excitement among his most diehard supporters.
0: The program features more than 100 items, including a showcase of candidates in key swing districts and sessions on banning stock trades by lawmakers, federal immigration enforcement, and contrasts between Republican and Democratic policy agendas. Crude oil prices are topping over $100 for the first time since July. It comes as fighting between the U.S. and Iran ramps up in the Persian Gulf. The U.S. military destroyed five Iranian crude oil tankers Tuesday in retaliation for attempted attacks on an American warship, which successfully evaded Iranian attack with none killed. But the escalation of the conflict is raising the risk of oil prices surging above $120 a barrel as attacks on shipping intensify, according to a Goldman Sachs research head. Apple is set to roll out new devices today. The event, called Surprise and Shine, is expected to feature the long-awaited debut of a foldable iPhone. It'll also be a big moment for Apple's brand new CEO, John Ternus, with this being his first launch event after taking over for Tim Cook. The White House could soon roll out a plan aimed at helping more parents stay at home with their children, Monica Nelson reports.
2: According to the New York Times, the proposal would use an existing federal child care fund to provide subsidies for married couples when one parent chooses not to work outside the home. Meanwhile, a new study finds raising a family on a single income remains a challenge. In states like Hawaii and California, one working parent would need to earn more than $100,000 a year to support a spouse and child. Arkansas was the only state where that figure came in below $70,000.
0: The NFL regular season kicks off tonight in Seattle with a Super Bowl 60 rematch. The Seahawks will raise their championship banner against the runner-up Patriots. I'm Chris Caraggio. America's trade war with Canada continues to intensify, Rory O'Neill reports.
3: President Trump is moving to block the importation of some motorcycles, dairy products, and alcohol in response to new tariffs from Canada that went into effect this week. President Trump claims that Canada has been taking advantage of the U.S. for years. The new import ban goes into effect on September 29th. 50% tariffs on other Canadian goods, including steel and aluminum products, furniture, and paper products, go into effect next Tuesday.
0: Americans have spent over $100 billion more on fuel since the start of the Iran war. That's according to Brown University's Iran War Energy Cost Tracker that has looked at fuel prices since the conflict started on February 28th. That total comes out to just over an additional $770 per household. Lindsay Clancy's ex-husband is warning conspiracy theorists to knock it off or face consequences. Online theories have been spreading that Patrick Clancy was somehow involved in the 2023 deaths of the couple's three children. His wife admitted to killing them, blaming postpartum psychosis, but her Massachusetts murder trial ended in a hung jury last week. Patrick Clancy issued a statement yesterday saying that the spread of blatant and baseless falsehoods must stop. His attorney is threatening legal action. Meta has a new AI agent that's designed to be a personal assistant, Tammy Trujillo reports.
4: Muse is being powered by the company's AI model, Muse Spark. It comes at a time when Meta is struggling to convince consumers in courts that it can be trusted with sensitive personal data.
0: ABC is disputing a report that comedian Jimmy Kimmel will exit the network after 2027. Page Six reported yesterday that the current 24th season of Jimmy Kimmel Live will be the last, citing a source who said Kimmel's contract is not getting extended. ABC Entertainment rejected that account, telling The Hill that the report is inaccurate and that any discussion of the show's future remains purely speculative. Kimmel returned to the show last night after a summer vacation. I'm Chris Caraggio.
5: Chance of thunderstorms today. Otherwise, cloudy skies expected. Daytime highs approaching 80. Winds out of the west, 5 to 10 miles per hour. Partly cloudy tonight. Slight chance of rain showers. Lows level off around 64. I'm meteorologist Paul Trombley. Right now, it's 70 degrees.

0: 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We follow that same standard with Mershman Corn. Hi, this is Joe Mershman. Mershman PowerCore Corn is yielding for farmers all across the Midwest and Mid-South. 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
1: Thanks, Joe. 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
2: Now it's time for the Iowa Lottery's Winning Minute.
3: A Dubuque man says a $500,000 lottery win still hasn't completely sunk in.
4: You don't know how you're going to react to something like that until it happens. And I feel like I've been a little too calm. I don't know if it's really hit me yet. But, maybe in a couple days I'll be like, oh, wow.
2: Matthew Jackson won the prize in a Powerball double play drawing. The winning ticket was purchased for him by his father, but the family didn't realize it was a winner right away.
3: Matthew said his first hint that something big had happened came from a call from his mom.
4: My mom called me on Wednesday because the tickets are at her house normally, and she asked if she could come over. She had some crazy news.
2: Matthew wanted to verify the win himself, so he scanned the ticket with the Iowa Lottery mobile app.
3: Matthew said he's looking forward to sharing the prize money with his parents and sister while expecting life to stay pretty much the same.
2: The Iowa Lottery. Feel like a winionaire.
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0: Chance of thunderstorms
1: today.
0: Otherwise, cloudy skies expected. Highs level off around 80. Westerly winds 5 to 10 miles per hour. Lows around 64 tonight. Slight chance for showers. I'm meteorologist Paul Frombly. Right now, 70.

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1: I'm Christina Bohannon. 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Then he got sick and they canceled his insurance. I waited tables to help out, but it wasn't enough. Washington's forgotten the hardworking people who built this country. I'm Christina Bohannon, and I'm fed up with politicians like Marionette Miller Meeks, who side with the drug companies, take their money, and jack up our prices. Marionette Miller Meeks even used taxpayer dollars to pay for a sweetheart deal on a rental home owned by a pharma lobbyist, then tried to hide it. That's gross. In Congress, I'll ban stock trading, end first-class travel on the taxpayer dime, and fight for age caps and term limits. And I'll never take a dime of corporate PAC money. I'm Christina Bohannon, running for Congress, and I approve this message because I'll never forget that I work for you. Paid for by Christina Bohannon for Congress.
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3: Here's your KILJ forecast for Southeast Iowa. Cloudy skies expected today with a chance of thunderstorms. Daytime highs approaching 80. West winds 5 to 10 miles per hour. Partly cloudy skies tonight. Slight chance for showers. Lows level off around 64. High temperatures reach up to 81 tomorrow. Sunshine mixed with clouds at times. Low 80s Friday and Saturday with thunderstorms likely Saturday. I'm meteorologist Paul Frombly. Currently, it's 70 degrees.

0: I'm Nicole Haslip with Ag Headline News. I'm Brownfield. A United Soybean Board member says farmers can help demonstrate the quality of U.S. soy as the industry works to expand global markets. Brent Rendell tells Brownfield farmers are encouraged to submit soybean samples at harvest through the Checkoff's annual quality survey.
1: We provide them with a kit that's got a prepaid label in it and bag, and it goes off to a university researcher who tests it for all kinds of grain qualities. And the good thing is it's no cost to the individual farmer. They get the results back sent to them in the mail.
0: U.S. ethanol exports remain on a record pace more than halfway through 2026. The Renewable Fuels Association says ethanol exports in July were down 3% from June, while the year-to-date pace is 13% higher than 2025's all-time high. A certified crop advisor says partnering with agricultural research projects can give better insights into how non-traditional management strategies could benefit farmers.
2: But it's allowed me to say, are there different market opportunities that we need to be looking at or crops we can consider when we had scenarios like this spring when it's a bit challenging when we put the economics to some of our more traditional corn and soybean rotations.
0: And the senior dairy analyst with Terrain says the expansion of large-scale dairy farms is changing the structure of the industry. Ben Lane says there are fewer farms, but more milk is being produced.
3: We might see a couple more years of high prices followed by longer troughs and lower prices because those large farms aren't responding to the month-to-month milk price. And as a result, the broader U.S. milk supply is not as responsive to milk price movements as it has been in the past.
0: Find these stories and more at brownfieldagnews.com. I'm Nicole Haslip with Ag Headline News on Brownfield.

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Here's your KILJ forecast for Southeast Iowa. Daytime highs approaching 80 today under overcast skies with a chance of thunderstorms. Westerly winds 5 to 10 miles per hour. Partly cloudy skies tonight. Slight chance of rain showers. Lows level off around 64. High temperatures reach up to 81 tomorrow. Partly cloudy skies. Temperatures a bit above average Friday and Saturday with highs in the low 80s. Chance for storms Saturday. I'm meteorologist Paul Trombley. Currently, it's 70 degrees.

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3: I'm Dar Danielson. Heavy rains caused flash flooding overnight in some areas of the state. Des Moines and the surrounding metro area in particular saw rain amounts of 5 to 7 inches. That's prompted some flood watches and flood warnings on local rivers and streams. Classes were canceled at North High School in Des Moines due to a power outage related to the storm. Several thousand people were without power in the metro area. Waterloo has joined a growing list of communities voting temporarily block data centers as the city council approved a 3-month moratorium on the centers last night. Councilmember David Morrow says the pause will allow them to properly regulate the project.
4: I understand, you know, many people wanted it longer than that, but 3 months was what we could come to agreement on. I think you're going to find the entire council is understanding. We've heard you.
3: Residents have asked for the measure since learning Waterloo approved an initial agreement with the data center developer on a 12-acre industrial site last December. That's news on Radio Iowa. I'm Dar Danielson.
5: 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This is information from around the world on KILJ.
6: President Trump is set to deliver remarks at both nights of the Republican National Committee's first ever midterm convention. Vice President J.D. Vance will headline the second night's keynote. Crude oil prices are topping $100 for the first time since July. NBC's Gabe Gutierrez reports it comes as fighting between the U.S. and Iran ramps up in the Persian Gulf.
7: The U.S. attacking 5 Iranian oil tankers in the Gulf of Oman, according to Central Command, which posted video showing one of the tankers sinking into sea. It's a response, the U.S. says, to Iranian attacks on an American warship.
6: That ship evaded the Iranian attack with none killed, but the escalation of the conflict is raising the risk of oil prices surging above $120 a barrel as attacks on shipping intensify. That according to a Goldman Sachs research head. Voters across Rhode Island are heading to the polls to decide who moves forward in races for the Senate, House, and governor. The Democratic primary for governor is turning out to be the one to watch. Incumbent Governor Dan McKee is trying to fight off a strong challenge from businesswoman Helena Foulkes. McKee defeated Foulkes in a 5-way primary 4 years ago. Kauai residents are cleaning up after Hurricane Lowell battered the island overnight, NBC's Liz Kreutz reports.
8: The monster Category 2 hurricane downgraded overnight to a tropical storm, but not

0: NCAA to create a standard timing protocol. From now on, the official time for all college football games will be what's displayed on the in-stadium clock, with the television broadcast's embedded clock used in replay challenges. I'm Chris Caraccio. TSA is now allowing non-ticketed visitors into terminals at several U.S. airports. As the 25th anniversary of the September 11th terrorist attacks approaches, 13 airports will begin allowing those who already have pre-check or known traveler numbers to apply for a pass on the TSA website between 1 and 3 days before arriving. The practice was common before 9/11, when visitors could walk through airport security to greet or say goodbye to friends and family at the gate. The new gateside passes may have limited availability during peak times. Star Wars fans will get a chance to celebrate the franchise's 50th anniversary on the biggest movie screens possible. Matt Mattinson has more.
1: IMAX announced both Star Wars Episode IV, A New Hope, and the new film Starfighter, starring Ryan Gosling, will get 70mm releases next year. That particular format has seen a massive surge in popularity following Christopher Nolan's The Odyssey. The re-release of the original Star Wars film will hit theaters on February 19th. Starfighter will premiere on May 28th, 50 years to the day after Star Wars debuted.
0: The NFL returns tonight, and a new poll shows football remains America's favorite sport. Here's Rory O'Neill.
2: 31% of Americans call football their favorite sport. And while it's far ahead of the number two, basketball, that's the lowest football score in 25 years. The Gallup survey finds America's pastime, baseball, has slipped to third, with 10% calling it their favorite. And soccer is surging, with 9% saying the beautiful game is their favorite sport. Among young adults, nearly 1 in 4 say they have no favorite sport.
0: Speaking of sports, fans were treated to history overnight at the U.S. Open as 8th seed Ben Shelton outlasted 2nd seeded Carlos Alcaraz in a 5-set thriller. After 4 hours and 28 minutes of play, the match finally wrapped up just after 3:30 a.m. Eastern time. It's the latest finish ever seen at the Open. Shelton now advances to face fellow American Francis Tiafoe in the semifinals. I'm Chris Caraccio.
3: 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Direct cash cattle trade activity is quiet again. Bids and asking prices have yet to surface. Packer interest could improve as the day progresses, but significant trade volume could hold out until sometime Thursday or Friday. At the Ozarks Regional Stockyards in Missouri, feeder steers and heifers were steady to $4 higher. Steer and heifer calves weighing less than 700 pounds were steady to $6 higher. The USDA says demand was moderate for a very light supply. Medium and large one feeder steers, 886 pounds, brought $312.25. Feeder steers, 928 pounds, brought $300. Medium and large one feeder heifers, 630 pounds, brought $330. Cash hogs had no comparison at midday, but decent negotiated purchases. Processors have leverage right now and have been able to move numbers at their pace, but it hasn't been consistent. The industry is keeping a close eye on available supplies of market-ready hogs, which have been more than ample, and hog weights in relation to demand. There continues to be bright spots in both global and domestic markets, but there are still lingering concerns about long-term demand strength. Barrows and gilts at the National Daily Direct had a weighted average of 87.72. Both the Iowa, Minnesota, and the Western Corn Belt had weighted averages of 88.22. Butcher hog prices at the Midwest cash markets are steady at midday at $62. At Illinois, slaughter sows were steady with moderate demand for light offerings at $43 to $55. Barrows and gilts were steady with moderate demand for moderate offerings at $55 to $65. And boars range from $22 to $32 and $10 to $13. Pork values were higher at midday, up $2.28 at $94.10. Bellies jumped more than $14 to start the day. That's a repeat of yesterday. Hams and butts were also higher. Loins, picnics, and ribs were lower. For the latest in market news, go to brownfieldagnews.com. I'm Megan Grebner for Brownfield.
4: This is Alan Weber with Wells Fargo Advisors on this Wednesday, September 9th, 2026, with the Midday Market Report. Stocks are lower on Wednesday as oil prices continued to rise following the U.S. destroying several more Iranian oil tankers in response to attacks on an American warship. Investors are also looking ahead to tomorrow's August.

0: America's Producer Price Index report and Friday's Consumer Price Index release for further insight into inflation trends. The Dow is down 408 points, while the S&P 500 is down 43 in market action. U.S. equities were lower on Tuesday as markets assessed over the weekend developments between the U.S. and Iran. Consumer credit expanded by a greater than expected $18.1 billion in July, following the prior month's upwardly revised reading. The Federal Reserve Bank of New York's one-year inflation expectations eased more than anticipated to 3.58% in August. The Dow was down 1.2%, while the tech-heavy NASDAQ composite fell 0.3%. The S&P 500 decreased 0.6% with 8 of 11 sectors, finishing in negative territory. The energy sector was the top performer, rising 1%, while the healthcare sector was the bottom performer, falling 2.6%. On the data front, the Mortgage Bankers Association gauge of mortgage applications decreased by 2.7% for the week ending September 4th versus the prior week's increase of 0.8%. Over in commodities, West Texas Intermediate crude oil is 2.4% higher at $95.23 a barrel, the highest price in 3 months. In the metals complex, gold is 1.1% higher, $4,401.53 an ounce. Over in bonds, Treasury yields are mostly higher on Wednesday. The yield on the 10-year note is rising 1 basis point to 4.8%, while the 30-year bond yield is unchanged at 5.25%. The yield on the 2-year note, which is more sensitive to changes in monetary policy, is up 2 basis points to 4.41%. And in the auction space, the U.S. Treasury is set to issue $72 billion in 17-week bills and $39 billion in 10-year notes. This has been Alan Weber reporting from Wells Fargo Advisors at 101 South Cherry Street in Mount Pleasant.
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3: From your Southeast Iowa Information Center, I'm Allison Jacobs. Widespread showers and isolated thunderstorms will continue across Southeast Iowa this morning. The National Weather Service says storms are expected to remain most active over Southeast Iowa and Northeast Missouri through around 11 a.m. Severe weather is not expected, but any storm may produce frequent lightning and locally heavy downpours. Brief reductions in visibility are possible, so motorists should slow down and allow additional stopping distance. Anyone planning to be outdoors should have quick access to safe shelter. Remember, when thunder roars, go indoors. If you can hear thunder, you are close enough to be struck by lightning. Authorities are asking for the public's help in locating a missing Mount Pleasant teenager. Owen Pride Strunk, age 14, was last seen September 4th. He remains listed with the Iowa Missing Person Information Clearinghouse under the Mount Pleasant Police Department. Owen is described as a white male, approximately 5 feet 6 inches tall and weighing 130 pounds. He has red hair and brown eyes. His family says Owen was wearing black pants and a black top and may have been riding a red bicycle when he left Friday afternoon. Anyone who sees Owen or has information about his location should contact the Mount Pleasant Police Department. Call 911 if he is seen and immediate assistance is needed. Police have not publicly released additional information about where he may have gone. The Mount Pleasant City Council will consider a council member's resignation and a police promotion during its meeting tonight. The council is scheduled to vote on accepting the resignation of councilperson Kent White. The agenda does not provide a reason for the resignation or outline how the resulting vacancy will be filled. Council members will also consider promoting Nathan L. Ensminger to lieutenant with the Mount Pleasant Police Department. Another item would authorize Mayor Steve Brimhall to sign an engineering services agreement with JEO Consulting Group for the replacement of the South Walnut Street culvert over Heather Branch Creek. The council will also consider authorizing the city clerk to complete the fiscal year 2026 road use tax report. The meeting begins at 5:30 tonight in the second floor meeting room at the Mount Pleasant City Hall. A public comment period is included on the agenda. A group of Salem residents is working to create new opportunities for the community following the closure of Salem Elementary School. Community members have formed a nonprofit organization called Salem United, with a focus on bringing new amenities, opportunities, and growth to the Salem area. One of the group's biggest efforts is an application to establish a charter school in Salem, following the closure of the community's elementary school. Organizers say the effort grew out of conversations over the past year about Salem's future and what residents could accomplish by working together. Salem United says its mission extends beyond the proposed charter school, with the nonprofit focused on supporting projects that could strengthen the community and encourage future growth. The group is promoting its effort with the message, "Small town, big heart, bright future." Iowa farmers are chopping silage and preparing for harvest following one of the hottest first weeks of September on record. The latest USDA crop progress and condition report shows farmers had 5.6 days suitable for fieldwork during the week ending September 6th. Nearly all of Iowa's corn has reached the dough stage, while 79% has reached the dent stage. 17% is mature, 7 percentage points behind last year. Corn condition is rated 77%, good to excellent. 6% of Iowa soybeans are dropping leaves, 4 percentage points behind last year, and the soybean crop is rated 75% good to excellent. Topsoil moisture is rated 70% adequate and 26% short to very short. Subsoil moisture is rated 68% adequate and 29% short to very short. Iowa Agriculture Secretary Mike Naig says rainfall across parts of northern Iowa helped ease some longer-term moisture shortages. He says forecasts show more seasonable temperatures and improved rain chances as Iowa moves towards the middle of September. Pasture conditions are rated 64% good to excellent, while the state's oat harvest is nearly complete. The Winfield Historical Society and Museum will explore Iowa's agricultural heritage during a special program this Sunday. Barnology 101 begins at 2 p.m. on Sunday, September 13th at the Winfield VFW building located at 116 North Locust Street in Winfield. Iowa Barn Foundation Representative Deanne Hayden will discuss what barns can reveal about Iowa's history, how to identify their architectural features, and efforts to preserve the structures for future generations. Hayden has researched and written about barns and previously hosted barn tours. She will also share information about 107 Iowa barns that will be open for public tours September 19th and 20th. Refreshments will be served following Sunday's program. Admission is by free will donation, with proceeds supporting renovations at the Winfield Historical Society Museum. So add it to your calendar. This Sunday, beginning at 2 p.m., is Barnology 101 at the Winfield VFW building. And now for a look at our notices of death in the area. Terry Stone, age 73, of Washington, passed away Sunday, September 6th. A graveside service will be held tomorrow at 3 p.m. at the Woodlawn Cemetery in Washington. The Beatty Petersheim Funeral Home is assisting the family of Terry Stone. Beverly Ann Ort, age 78, of Croton, passed away Wednesday, September 2nd. A visitation will be held from noon until 6 p.m. tomorrow at the Schmitz Funeral Home in Donelson, where the family will receive friends from 4 to 6 tomorrow evening. A funeral service will be held at 10:30 in the morning Friday at the Embury United Methodist Church in rural Donelson. Burial will be at the Embury Cemetery, rural Donelson. The Schmitz Funeral Home of Donelson is assisting the family with arrangements. Online condolences may be made to the family at schmitzfuneralhomes.com in memory of Beverly Ort. Lannis Charles Sherwood, age 79, of Burlington, passed away Sunday, September 6th. Cremation has been entrusted to the care of the Murphy Funeral Home of Mount Pleasant. A celebration of his life will be hosted by his family at a later date. Online condolences may be sent to the family at murphyfuneralandmonuments.com in memory of Lannis Sherwood. Betsy Ann Johnston, age 95, of Mount Pleasant, passed away Monday, August 31st. Memorial services will be held on Saturday at 10:30 in the morning at the Trenton United Methodist Church. Friends may call after 2 p.m. on Friday at the Murphy Funeral Home in Mount Pleasant, where the family will be present from 5 to 7 Friday evening. Burial will be held at a later time in the Forest Home Cemetery. Online condolences may be sent to the family at murphyfuneralandmonuments.com in memory of Betsy Johnston. Charles R. Chuck Kempker, age 66, of Fort Madison, passed away Monday, September 7th. A visitation will be held from 4 to 7 p.m. on Monday, September 14th, at the Sacred Heart Church in Fort Madison. The funeral mass will be held at 10:30 in the morning on Tuesday, September 15th, at Sacred Heart Church. Online condolences to the Kempker family may be left at King Link Funeral Home and Crematory website. That's kinglink.com. These are the arrangements for Chuck Kempker. The Reverend Father Leo Armand LeBlanc, age 78, passed away Tuesday, September 8th. Visitation will be held on Tuesday, September 15th from 5 to 8 p.m. at Davis Funeral Home in New Hampshire. The funeral mass for Father Leo will be held at 10 a.m. on Wednesday, September 16th at the St. Louis Parish Church, with burial immediately following in the family plot at the St. Louis Parish Cemetery. In Mount Pleasant, the morning mass will be celebrated in honor of Father Leo at 8:30 in the morning on Thursday, September 24th, at St. Alphonsus Catholic Church in Mount Pleasant. A continental breakfast at 8:30 will be served directly after the mass. Friends and family are invited to the mass and/or the breakfast. The Kimsey Funeral Home of Mount Pleasant is caring for Father Leo and his family with the local arrangements. Online condolences may be directed to KimseyFH.com for Father Leo LeBlanc. That's a look at our Southeast Iowa information. For full stories, head to KILJ.com. I'm Allison Jacobs. Have a great day.
4: It's September 9th. I'm Slayton Swords, and it's time for the sports, starting with high school volleyball. West Burlington swept number 13 Burlington Notre Dame last night, 25-16, 25-18, and 25-21. Fabian Kine will try the Burlington Notre Dame tomorrow, September 10th at 7:30 p.m. Columbus needed all 5 sets, but the Wildcats were able to escape with a 15-10 victory in the tiebreaker set to beat Highland last night. Kate Todemeyer was unstoppable at the net, collecting 19 kills, while the Wildcats combined for 14 aces. Fairfield captured the first set 25-15, but it was all Washington after that, as the Demons cruised to a 4-set victory, taking the final 3 sets 25-18, 25-23, and 25-19. Natalie Steele tapped 12 kills and 4 blocks for the Trojans. Fairfield, Columbus, and West Burlington will head to Williamsburg on Saturday, September 12th, for a tournament. Washington will host Keokuk on Tuesday at 7:15 p.m. Mediapolis swept Van Buren County last night in dominating fashion by scores of 25-16, 25-14, and 25-9. The Bullets captured 14 aces, with Addie Steffener finishing the night with 6 aces and 29 assists. Mediapolis will tangle with Danville at home tomorrow at 7 p.m. Central East 18 aces caged New London last night in a sweep. Bradley Cook nabbed 6 aces and 5 kills for the Hawks. Central East will take on Mediapolis at home on Tuesday, September 15th at 7 p.m. New London will make the trip to Fort Madison tomorrow at 7:30 p.m. Number 3 Holy Trinity Catholic downed Danville in straight sets last night. Adeline Cruzy and Kate Piper each had 10 kills, while Olivia Benlagi notched 7 aces by the night's end. The Crusaders will participate in the Knoxville Quan on Monday, September 14th. Wapello took down Waco in 4 sets by scores of 25-17, 12-25, 25-11, and 25-12 last night. Annika Greiner handed out 34 assists to go along with Emily Marshall's 11 kills. The Warriors will hit the road to play Highland tomorrow at 7 p.m. Wapello will compete against Louisa Muscatine at home tomorrow at 7:30 p.m., and Mount Pleasant stole a win from Keokuk's home gym last night in 4 sets by scores of 25-17, 25-19, 22-25, and 25-13. The Panthers will participate in the Wilton tournament on Saturday. Moving on to high school cross country, Van Buren County hosted their meet last night, and the girls team captured the trophy as all 5 members of their squad finished in the top 10, including a bronze medal performance from Kaylee Snowgren. On the boys' side, Landry Loeffler tied in 2nd place to anchor the squad. In the first round of the season, Columbus and Wapello both competed at the Tipton Invitational last night, and the boys' team for the Wildcats lived up to the early season hype. The Columbus boys team finished in third place with 61 points, just 5 points behind the leader, with Kevin Villa capturing gold with a time of 18 minutes and 14 seconds, while Ryan Villa took fourth place. Wofflow's Hayden Hunt grabbed 49th place as the team took 9th. On the girls' side, Columbus finished in 5th place as a team, with Nadia Keller leading the charge with an 11th place time of 23 minutes and 28 seconds. Kenna Small tapped 37th place for Wapello. And Fairfield will host their invite tomorrow, September 10th, with Notre Dame, West Burlington, Mount Pleasant, New London, Van Buren County, Wapello, Washington, and Winfield Mountain Union participating at 5:20 p.m. For high school football, Mount Pleasant will get the stay at home when they host Oskaloosa on Friday, September 11th at 7:30 p.m. KILJ 105.5 FM, KILJ.com. Be on the call at the pregame show at 7:15 p.m. Wapello will be looking to pull out the upset on Friday against Pekin with kickoff at 7 p.m. at home. Waco will try to play HLVTC on Friday at 7 p.m. Winfield Mountain Union will tangle with English Valleys on Friday with game time at 7 p.m. West Burlington Notre Dame will look to keep their streak going against Keokuk at home on Friday at 7 p.m. Danville will make the trip to Columbus on Friday at 7 p.m. Mediapolis will attempt to continue their momentum on Friday with a home contest against Fairfield at 7:30 p.m. Washington will try the Burlington on Friday with kickoff at 7:30 p.m. Essentially will welcome Fort Madison to town on Friday at 7 p.m. And Van Buren County will face off against Cardinal on Friday at 7 p.m. on the road. Moving on to high school girls tennis, Mount Pleasant will try the Fort Madison tomorrow, September 10th at 4:30 p.m. And Fairfield's next contest will be Tuesday, September 14th at Burlington. Over at Southeastern Community College, the volleyball team swept North Iowa Area Community College last night. The Blackhawks will host Hawkeye Community College tomorrow, September 10th at 6 p.m. And the men's and women's soccer teams will compete against Madison College today, with the men playing first at 2 p.m. And for college football, number 21 Iowa will host the Cy-Hawks series on Saturday, September 12th at 6:30 p.m. KILJ 105.5 FM will have the Hawkeye broadcast, while 98.5 FM and AM 1130 will have the Cyclone broadcast. And it's now time for this day in sports history. In 1898, in Omaha, Nebraska, Tommy Fleming won the first log rolling championship. In 1965, Sandy Koufax of the Los Angeles Dodgers pitched the 8th perfect game in Major League Baseball history. In 1979, Tracy Austin, at 16, became the youngest player to win the U.S. Open women's tennis title. It's September 9th. I'm Slayton Swords, and that was the sports.
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1: Republicans are getting geared up for the kickoff of the first ever RNC midterm convention

0: Kimbler.
1: A wrongful death lawsuit has been filed following the fatal Amazon cargo jet crash at Miami International Airport. Attorneys with Morgan & Morgan filed the complaint on behalf of the widow of 53-year-old Yoel Rodriguez Naranjo, one of the five cleaning crew workers killed in the runway overrun. The lawsuit accuses Amazon and operator 21 Air of severe negligence, pilot error, and utilizing a 32-year-old aircraft. Officials are unveiling a new 9/11 memorial wall at police headquarters to honor NYPD members killed during the terror attacks and afterward from 9/11 illnesses. Scott Pringle reports.
2: The wall honors the 23 NYPD officers killed in the terror attacks and the hundreds of officers who lost their lives to 9/11-related illnesses since then. Their names are inscribed on the wall, which is inside police headquarters, with the words, "Never Forget." Police Commissioner Jessica Tisch was among those on hand for the wall's dedication.
3: This wall will ensure that generations who have no memory of September 11th will still understand what that day revealed about this department, the courage of those who responded.
2: Some of those at the wall dedication were fighting their own 9/11 cancer battles. In New York, I'm Scott Pringle.
1: Apple is rolling out new devices today. The event, called Surprise and Shine, is expected to feature the long-awaited debut of a foldable iPhone. It'll also be a big moment for Apple's brand new CEO, John Ternus, with this being his first launch event after taking over for Tim Cook. I'm Chris Caraggio. Deportation protections for more than 170,000 Salvadorans here in the United States are ending, the Trump administration says. Temporary protected status for El Salvador expires today, meaning those impacted could lose their legal status and work authorization. TPS allows people from countries facing war, natural disasters, or other extraordinary conditions to temporarily live and work legally in the U.S. Reading scores in the United States are at the lowest point in a quarter of a century. Global exam results released yesterday show that students from Canada, Singapore, and parts of China outperformed American students on the program for international student assessment. Students in the U.S. fell below the average score by more than 30 points. The scores released this year, the 26th year of the test, are also the lowest average levels of performance in all three subject areas across all countries that took the test. The Girl Scouts will launch two new cookies for the 2027 season, including one for dogs. Tasty details now from Mark Mayfield.
4: The dog treat is called Patch Pals and was developed with the dog subscription box company Bark. It's described as a soft-baked blueberry muffin-flavored treat. For humans, there's going to be a new allergy-friendly cookie called Sparkables. Created with allergy-friendly Partake, it's an oatmeal cookie with chocolate chips that avoids the major food allergens like peanuts, eggs, and milk. Both new treats will be available online only starting January the 12th. I'm Mark Mayfield.
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5: Today is National Teddy Bear Day. Loyal to a fault with no judgment, no matter what you say. And Teddy never tells. According to Build-A-Bear, 84% of us still have our childhood friend. 40% of adults admit to still sleeping with Teddy. And Sleep.com says you should. Because that lifelong attachment promotes better sleep, reduces anxiety, and makes you happier. So grab Teddy tonight for a better tomorrow.
1: I'm Chris Caraggio.
6: Daytime highs approaching 79 this afternoon under overcast skies with a chance of rain showers. West winds 5 to 10 miles per hour. Lows dip down to about 64 tonight. Slight chance for showers. I'm meteorologist Paul Frombly. Right now, it's 70 degrees.
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0: soybeans and corn are lower. Hogs are down. Cattle have turned mixed. I'm John Perkins with a Brownfield Market Update. Farming's in your DNA and Stein's as well. Stein offers seed genetics developed by farmers for farmers. Stein has yield. Live life your way with Stein. Soybeans are lower today on profit-taking and technical selling. Really, a lot of the activity across grains and oil seeds and ag commodities in general has been path of least resistance type activity, just kind of taking the trends wherever they're going. Traders continue to watch weather for beans, late development conditions, and get ready for the USDA numbers out on Friday. USDA's national crop rating did hold over the past week, and developments ahead of average. China and unknown both bought more U.S. soybeans ahead of the open. November's down 3 1/4 at 13.13. January's 3 1/4 lower at 13.28 3/4. October meals up 2.10 at 3.45.40. October bean oil's 5 points higher at 70.27. Corn's down 5% of the crops harvested, just ahead of average, and crop ratings are less of a factor right now. The USDA's national rating did dip another point, though, over the week, and that's well below a year ago. There's also a wide range of corn yield estimates out of Friday's report. That's going to keep traders fairly cautious. December's down 3 1/4 at 5.30 1/4. March is 3 1/4 lower at 5.45 3/4. Chicago and Kansas City wheat are down. Minneapolis is mixed. The spring wheat harvest is nearing completion as winter wheat planting gets underway. Black Sea export issues are ongoing, but U.S. prices are not currently competitive. December Chicago's down 14.5 at 7.32.5. Cotton's up, watching early harvest activity, with December 95 higher at 87.27, but unable to follow through on some early gains. November rice is down 4 at 15.89.5. Live cattle are mostly lower and feeders are mixed. Traders get ready for this week's widespread direct cash cattle business. Outside of a few asking prices at 225 live in the south, things seem to be pretty quiet right now. Choice box beef sharply higher at midday, select is weak. October live's down 165 at 215.37. December's $1.25 lower at 217.97. October feeders are 45 lower at 325. November feeder cattle are up 30 at 327.5. And hogs are lower on profit-taking and questions about sustained demand. Pork was higher at midday, but it was lower yesterday afternoon, so the inconsistency continues to be a big thing in the wholesale market. Butcher hogs are steady. The major direct markets had no comparison at the open. October's down $1.27 at $82.97. December 67 lower at $74.37. West Texas crude oil continues to trade just below 96 a barrel. The Dow's down about 290. John Perkins, Brownfield.
1: Why don't you head down to Mount Pleasant Square and cruise? That's right. It's a Mount Pleasant cruise night on the square this Friday night. Join the 20th Century Car Club for the 40th anniversary celebration of cruise nights from 5:30 to 8:30 p.m. as they showcase classic cars and trucks. And there's going to be cruiser door prizes. 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

0: convicted child molester released from prison and just disappears. Sounds terrifying? Not to Nate Wellems. Wellems is the radical left's pick for attorney general. He never once prosecuted a criminal, and you can't trust him to keep Iowa safe. In the Iowa House, Wellems voted against mandatory monitoring for convicted sex offenders after release from prison. That's right. Wellems opposed requiring child molesters to wear electronic monitoring devices after they leave prison. Think about that. A convicted predator could move into your neighborhood, near schools, near your kids. And if Nate Wellems had his way, no one would know. No wonder Iowa law enforcement overwhelmingly opposes Wellems. Nate Wellems. Too liberal to keep Iowa safe. Paid for by Bird for Iowa.
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cloudy this afternoon with a chance for showers. High of 79. West winds 5 to 10 miles per hour. Slight chance of rain showers tonight. Lows dip down to about 64. Partly cloudy skies. I'm meteorologist Paul Frombly. Right now, 70.

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That pallet of pavers collecting dust? The beginnings of a garden? Those stray fence posts? Are you haunted by half-finished projects on your land? John Deere is here to say, not anymore. Our compact tractors allow you to swap implements easily, and with the right tools, those projects can get finished for good.

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1: Soybeans, corn, cattle, and hogs are lower. I'm John Perkins with a Brownfield Market Update. When it comes to short stature corn, it all started with Stein. For decades, they've been focused on unique hybrids that deliver top yields. Stein invented short stature corn, then they perfected it. Soybeans are lower this morning as they continue to watch weather and get ready for the USDA numbers out on Friday. Demand solid. China and unknown both bought more new crop U.S. soybeans ahead of the open. Late developments ahead of average in the USDA's national crop rating did hold over the past week. November beans are down 9 1/4 at 13.07 1/4. January's 9 1/4 lower at 13.22 3/4. October meals down $2.30 at 3.41, and October bean oil's down 26 points, 69.96. Corn is lower at 5% of U.S. corn's harvested just ahead of average, and crop ratings are less of a factor right now. There's a wide range of corn yield estimates out of Friday's report. December's down 4 1/4 at 5.29 1/4. March is 4 1/4 lower at 5.44 3/4. And wheat's down, mixed, mostly lower. Spring wheat harvest is nearing completion as winter wheat planting gets underway. Black Sea export issues are ongoing, but U.S. prices are not currently competitive. December Chicago's 11 lower at 7.36. Taking an opposite tack, looking oversold, December cotton's up 75 at 87.07, and November rice is up 16.5 at 16.10. Cattle are down on profit taking as they wait for widespread direct business. October live's down 145 at 215.57, and December's 105 lower to 18.17. October feeders are down $1.70 at 323.75. And hogs are pressured by profit taking and yesterday's lower move in pork. October's down 155 at 82.70, December's 97 lower at 74.07. The Dow's down about 300 points. Crude oil's up about $3 a barrel. John Perkins, Brownfield.
2: Here's your KILJ forecast for Southeast Iowa. Daytime highs approaching 79 this afternoon under overcast skies with a chance of rain showers. West winds 5 to 10 miles per hour. Slight chance for showers tonight. Lows around 64, partly cloudy skies. Sunshine mixed with clouds at times tomorrow. Daytime highs approaching 81. Low 80s Friday and Saturday with a chance for storms Saturday. I'm meteorologist Paul Trombley. Currently, it's 70 degrees.

0: This is information from around the world on KILJ.
1: President Trump says he's looking forward to speaking at the Republican National Committee's first ever midterm convention in Dallas. Before departing for Texas today, he told reporters at Joint Base Andrews he expects a tremendous crowd will hear all that his administration has accomplished. Trump will address the attendees tonight at the American Airlines Center and also will deliver the closing address tomorrow night. Republicans are trying to lock in their candidates before midterms with control of the House and Senate on the line. Apple fans will soon be able to get their hands on the company's first ever foldable iPhone. New CEO John Ternus unveiled the iPhone Duo during the tech giant's Surprise and Shine event today.
2: We started with the experience that we wanted for ourselves. 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
1: It'll cost about $2,000 and will be available to pre-order starting October 16th. Apple also debuted the iPhone 18 Pro and Pro Max, which will hit shelves September 18th. Today's event was the first annual fall showcase to be held under new CEO John Ternus. The National Park Service is honoring those who lost their lives on Flight 93 during the 9/11 attacks. Speaking in Shanksville, Pennsylvania, superintendent of the Flight 93 National Memorial, Stephen Clark, discussed the importance of teaching 9/11 to those born after the attacks.
3: Never forget. It's an easy phrase, but really, what does it mean? It means being committed to one another in any way we can to teach.
1: Flight 93 was intentionally crashed by hijackers after the passengers fought back, leaving 44 people dead. The passengers' brave actions prevented the hijackers from reaching their intended target in Washington, D.C. The memorial will host a remembrance service Friday in honor of those who lost their lives on Flight 93, which includes speeches from family members and a wreath-laying ceremony. I'm Chris Caraggio. Texas Democratic Senate candidate James Tallarico is launching a black voter engagement team as questions linger over whether the key voting bloc will support someone with what some say are radical views of Christianity.
4: The fear that some Democrats have is that black turnout may not be as strong as it has been in the past.
1: Pollster Mark Jones says that just a slight dip in turnout would mean a huge cut to Tallarico's chances. He beat out Congresswoman Jasmine Crockett in the primaries, and since then, Crockett, who is black, has not been part of his campaign. Tomorrow is the one-year anniversary of the death of conservative activist Charlie Kirk. He was shot to death during a public speaking event on the campus of Utah Valley University. September is Infant Mortality Awareness Month, and experts say healthy pregnancies rely on more than just good prenatal care.
5: While it is very important that mom attends prenatal care visits, it's truly just a snapshot in time.
1: Dr. Tara Walker, a nursing professor at Detroit's Wayne State University, says an optimum pregnancy outcome involves looking at the whole person. She says if mom has food insecurity, unreliable transportation, and her income is about to dwindle, that kind of stress will impact not only her health, but that of the babies. She said healthcare providers need to take a holistic approach, ask what's going on in the pregnant woman's life, and connect her to the right resources if necessary. Stevie Wonder is set to celebrate the 50th anniversary of Songs in the Key of Life with a world tour this fall. Mark Mayfield has details.
6: The singer performs the 1976 double album in full during his 18 shows. The tour kicks off October the 13th in Birmingham, England, and wraps up December the 19th in Los Angeles. Tickets for most shows go on sale Thursday. I'm Mark Mayfield.
1: I'm Chris Caraggio.
7: Radio Iowa, I'm Darnie Danielson. Former Social Security Administration Commissioner Martin O'Malley is in Iowa campaigning with Democrats. He says in the Iowa Senate race, there's no bigger

0: difference between Democrat Josh Turek and Republican Ashley Hinson when it comes to Social Security.
1: I believe that the contrast, that the differences between the two are going to become more and more stark and more clear to more and more Iowans.
0: Turek supports raising the limit on how much income is subject to Social Security taxes to stabilize the system beyond 2032. The Iowan is now the U.S. Assistant Secretary for Post-Secondary Education, joined the head of NASA touring Iowa State University Tuesday. David Barker says education in general and STEM education in particular is important in things that NASA does.
2: But unfortunately, national confidence in higher education has fallen over the last several years.
0: He says the Department of Education wants to refocus on the importance of these schools. Radio Iowa, I'm Darty Danielson.
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5: From your Southeast Iowa Information Center, I'm Allison Jacobs. Widespread showers and isolated thunderstorms will continue across Southeast Iowa this morning. The National Weather Service says storms are expected to remain most active over Southeast Iowa and Northeast Missouri through around 11 a.m. Severe weather is not expected, but any storm may produce frequent lightning and locally heavy downpours. Brief reductions in visibility are possible, so motorists should slow down and allow additional stopping distance. Anyone planning to be outdoors should have quick access to safe shelter. Remember, when thunder roars, go indoors. If you can hear thunder, you are close enough to be struck by lightning. Authorities are asking for the public's help in locating a missing Mount Pleasant teenager. Owen Pride Strunk, age 14, was last seen September 4th. He remains listed with the Iowa Missing Person Information Clearinghouse under the Mount Pleasant Police Department. Owen is described as a white male, approximately 5 feet 6 inches tall and weighing 130 pounds. He has red hair and brown eyes. His family says Owen was wearing black pants and a black top and may have been riding a red bicycle when he left Friday afternoon. Anyone who sees Owen or has information about his location should contact the Mount Pleasant Police Department. Call 911 if he is seen and immediate assistance is needed. Police have not publicly released additional information about where he may have gone. The Mount Pleasant City Council will consider a council member's resignation and a police promotion during its meeting tonight. The council is scheduled to vote on accepting the resignation of councilperson Kent White. The agenda does not provide a reason for the resignation or outline how the resulting vacancy will be filled. Council members will also consider promoting Nathan L. Ensminger to lieutenant with the Mount Pleasant Police Department. Another item would authorize Mayor Steve Brimhall to sign an engineering services agreement with JEO Consulting Group for the replacement of the South Walnut Street culvert over Heather Branch Creek. The council will also consider authorizing the city clerk to complete the fiscal year 2026 road use tax report. The meeting begins at 5:30 tonight in the second floor meeting room at the Mount Pleasant City Hall. A public comment period is included on the agenda.
6: It's September 9th, I'm Slayton Swords, and it's time for the sports, starting with high school volleyball. West Burlington swept number 13 Burlington Notre Dame last night, 25-16, 25-18, and 25-21. Fabian Kine will try the Burlington Notre Dame tomorrow, September 10th at 7:30 p.m. Columbus needed all 5 sets, but the Wildcats were able to escape with a 15-10 victory in the tiebreaker set, the Bee Highland last night. Kate Todemeyer was unstoppable at the net, collecting 19 kills, while the Wildcats combined for 14 aces. Fairfield captured the first set 25-15, but it was all Washington after that, as the Demons cruised to a 4-set victory, taking the final 3 sets 25-18, 25-23, and 25-19. Natalie Steele tapped 12 kills and 4 blocks for the Trojans. Fairfield, Columbus, and West Burlington will head to Williamsburg on Saturday, September 12th, for a tournament. Washington will host Keokuk on Tuesday at 7:15 p.m. Minneapolis swept Van Buren County last night in dominating fashion by scores of 25-16, 25-14, and 25-9. The Bullets captured 14 aces, with Addie Steffener finishing the night with 6 aces and 29 assists. Minneapolis will tangle with Danville at home tomorrow at 7 p.m. Central East 18 aces, Cage New London last night in a sweep. Bradley Cook nabbed 6 aces and 5 kills for the Hawks. Central East will take on Minneapolis at home on Tuesday, September 15th at 7 p.m. New London will make the trip to Fort Madison tomorrow at 7:30 p.m. Number 3 Holy Trinity Catholic downed Danville in straight sets last night. Adeline Cruzy and Kate Piper each had 10 kills, while Olivia Benlagi notched 7 aces by the night's end. The Crusaders will participate in the Knoxville Quad on Monday, September 14th. Wapello took down Waco in 4 sets by scores of 25-17, 12-25, 25-11, and 25-12 last night. Annika Greiner handed out 34 assists to go along with Emily Marshall's 11 kills. The Warriors will hit the road to play Highland tomorrow at 7 p.m. Wapello will compete against Louisa Muscatine at home tomorrow at 7:30 p.m., and Mount Pleasant stole a win from Keokuk's home gym last night in 4 sets by scores of 25-17, 25-19, 22-25, and 25-13. The Panthers will participate in the Wilton tournament on Saturday. Moving on to high school cross country, Van Buren County hosted their meet last night, and the girls team captured the trophy as all 5 members of their squad finished in the top 10, including a bronze medal performance from Kaylee Snowgren. On the boys' side, Landry Loeffler tied in 2nd place to anchor the squad. In the first round of the season, Columbus and Wapello both competed at the Tipton Invitational last night, and the boys' team for the Wildcats lived up to the early season hype. The Columbus boys' team finished in 3rd place with 61 points, just 5 points behind the leader, with Kevin Villa capturing gold with a time of 18 minutes and 14 seconds, while Ryan Villa took 4th place. Wapello's Hayden Hunt grabbed 49th place as the team took 9th. On the girls' side, Columbus finished in 5th place as a team, with Nadia Keller leading the charge with an 11th place time of 23 minutes and 28 seconds, Kenna Small tapped 37th place for Wapello. And Fairfield will host their invite tomorrow, September 10th, with Notre Dame, West Burlington, Mount Pleasant, New London, Van Buren County, Wapello, Washington, and Winfield Mountain Union participating at 5:20 p.m. For high school football, Mount Pleasant will get to stay at home when they host Oskaloosa on Friday, September 11th at 7:30 p.m. KILJ 105.5 FM, KILJ.com. Be on the call to the pregame show at 7:15 p.m. Wapello will be looking to pull off the upset on Friday against Pekin with kickoff at 7 p.m. at home. Waco will try to play HLVTC on Friday at 7 p.m. Winfield Mountain Union will tangle with English Valleys on Friday with game time at 7 p.m. West Burlington Notre Dame will look to keep their streak going against Keokuk at home on Friday at 7 p.m. Danville will make the trip to Columbus on Friday at 7 p.m. Minneapolis will attempt to continue their momentum on Friday with a home contest against Fairfield at 7:30 p.m. Washington will travel to Burlington on Friday with kickoff at 7:30 p.m. Central will welcome Fort Madison to town on Friday at 7 p.m. And Van Buren County will face off against Cardinal on Friday at 7 p.m. on the road. Moving on to high school girls tennis, Mount Pleasant will try the Fort Madison tomorrow, September 10th at 4:30 p.m. And Fairfield's next contest will be Tuesday, September 14th at Burlington. Over at Southeastern Community College, the volleyball team swept North Iowa Area Community College last night. The Blackhawks will host Hawkeye Community College tomorrow, September 10th at 6 p.m. And the men's and women's soccer teams will compete against Madison College today, with the men playing first at 2 p.m. And for college football, number 21 Iowa will host the Cy-Hawks series on Saturday, September 12th at 6:30 p.m. KILJ 105.5 FM will have the Hawkeye broadcast, while 98.5 FM and AM 1130 will have the Cyclone broadcast. And it's now time for this day in sports history. In 1898, in Omaha, Nebraska, Tommy Fleming won the first log rolling championship. In 1965, Sandy Koufax of the Los Angeles Dodgers pitched the 8th perfect game in Major League Baseball history. In 1979, Tracy Austin, at 16, became the youngest player to win the U.S. Open women's tennis title. It's September 9th. I'm Slayton Swords. And that was the sports.
7: Here's your KILJ forecast for Southeast Iowa. Slight chance of rain showers this afternoon. Otherwise, cloudy skies expected. Highs level off around 79. Westerly winds 5 to 10 miles per hour. Partly cloudy skies with fog and spots tonight, 64. Cloudy skies with a few peaks of sun with fog and spots early tomorrow. Highs around 80. Low 80s Friday and Saturday with a chance for storms Saturday. I'm meteorologist Paul Trombley. Currently, it's 70 degrees.
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2: 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That's right. Wellems opposed requiring child molesters to wear electronic monitoring devices after they leave prison. Think about that. A convicted predator could move into your neighborhood, near schools, near your kids. And if Nate Wellems had his way, no one would know. No wonder Iowa law enforcement overwhelmingly opposes Wellems. Nate Wellems. 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

Cloudy skies this afternoon with a slight chance for showers. Highs level off around 79. West winds 5 to 10 miles per hour. Lows level off around 64. Tonight, partly cloudy skies with fog and spots. I'm meteorologist Paul Frombly. Right now, 70.

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Why don't you head down to Mount Pleasant Square and cruise? That's right. 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

cloudy this afternoon with a slight chance of rain showers. Highs level off around 79, westerly winds 5 to 10 miles per hour. Lows dip down to about 64 with fog and spots tonight, partly cloudy skies. I'm meteorologist Paul Trombley. Currently 70.

0: This is information from around the world on KILJ.
1: President Trump says he's looking forward to speaking at the Republican National Committee's first ever midterm convention in Dallas. Before departing for Texas today, he told reporters at Joint Base Andrews that he expects a tremendous crowd will hear all that his administration has accomplished.
2: Sold out. Looks very big. Looks very exciting. And we're going to explain what we've done. We've done things that have never been done in the first term or the second term, frankly, of a president.
1: Trump will address the attendees tonight at the American Airlines Center and will also deliver the closing address tomorrow night. Republicans are trying to lock in their candidates before the midterms with control of the House and Senate on the line. The first wrongful death lawsuit is being filed over Sunday's deadly Amazon cargo jet crash at Miami International Airport. Attorneys with Morgan & Morgan filed the complaint on behalf of the widow of one of the five cleaning crew workers killed. The lawsuit accuses Amazon and operators

0: home where the killings happened. His motion claims comments from Judge Stephen Hippler went beyond the scope of the court's ability by calling him the worst of the worst. I'm Brad Ford.
1: Reigning NBA Finals MVP Jalen Brunson will help open the new season of NBC's Saturday Night Live. The network tapped the 30-year-old guard to host the sketch comedy show on September 26th. Brunson joins a long list of pro athletes who have hosted the program in the past, including Travis Kelce, Charles Barkley, and Derek Jeter. I'm Chris Caraccio. America's trade war with Canada continues to intensify, Rory O'Neill reports.
2: President Trump is moving to block the importation of some motorcycles, dairy products, and alcohol in response to new tariffs from Canada that went into effect this week. President Trump claims that Canada has been taking advantage of the U.S. for years. The new import ban goes into effect on September 29th. 50% tariffs on other Canadian goods, including steel and aluminum products, furniture, and paper products, go into effect next Tuesday.
1: Americans have spent over $100 billion more on fuel since the start of the Iran war. That's according to Brown University's Iran War Energy Cost Tracker that has looked at fuel prices since the conflict started on February 28th. That total comes out to just over an additional $770 per household. Lindsey Clancy's ex-husband is warning conspiracy theorists to knock it off or face consequences. Online theories have been spreading that Patrick Clancy was somehow involved in the 2023 deaths of the couple's three children. His wife admitted to killing them, blaming postpartum psychosis, but her Massachusetts murder trial ended in a hung jury last week. Patrick Clancy issued a statement yesterday saying that the spread of blatant and baseless falsehoods must stop. His attorney is threatening legal action. Meta has a new AI agent that's designed to be a personal assistant, Tammy Trujillo reports.
3: Muse is being powered by the company's AI model, Muse Spark. It comes at a time when Meta is struggling to convince consumers and courts that it can be trusted with sensitive personal data.
1: ABC is disputing a report that comedian Jimmy Kimmel will exit the network after 2027. Page Six reported yesterday that the current 24th season of Jimmy Kimmel Live will be the last, citing a source who said Kimmel's contract is not getting extended. ABC Entertainment rejected that account, telling The Hill that the report is inaccurate and that any discussion of the show's future remains purely speculative. Kimmel returned to the show last night after a summer vacation. I'm Chris Caraccio.
4: Radio Iowa, I'm Dar Danielson. Former Social Security Administration Commissioner Martin O'Malley is in Iowa campaigning with Democrats. He says in the Iowa Senate race, there's no bigger difference between Democrat Josh Turek and Republican Ashley Hinson when it comes to Social Security.
5: I believe that the contrast, that the differences between the two are going to become more and more stark and more clear to more and more Iowans.
4: Turek supports raising the limit on how much income is subject to Social Security taxes to stabilize the system beyond 2032. The Iowan is now the U.S. Assistant Secretary for Post-Secondary Education, joined the head of NASA touring Iowa State University Tuesday. David Barker says education in general and STEM education in particular is important in things that NASA does.
6: But unfortunately, national confidence in higher education has fallen over the last several years.
4: He says the Department of Education wants to refocus on the importance of these schools. Radio Iowa, I'm Dar Danielson.
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9: From your Southeast Iowa Information Center, I'm Allison Jacobs. Widespread showers and isolated thunderstorms will continue across southeast Iowa this morning. The National Weather Service says storms are expected to remain most active over southeast Iowa and northeast Missouri through around 11 a.m. Severe weather is not expected, but any storm may produce frequent lightning and locally heavy downpours. Brief reductions in visibility are possible, so motorists should slow down and allow additional stopping distance. Anyone planning to be outdoors should have quick access to safe shelter. Remember, when thunder roars, go indoors. If you can hear thunder, you are close enough to be struck by lightning. Authorities are asking for

0: public's help in locating a missing Mount Pleasant teenager. Owen Pride Strunk, age 14, was last seen September 4th. He remains listed with the Iowa Missing Person Information Clearinghouse under the Mount Pleasant Police Department. Owen is described as a white male, approximately 5 feet 6 inches tall and weighing 130 pounds. He has red hair and brown eyes. His family says Owen was wearing black pants and a black top and may have been riding a red bicycle when he left Friday afternoon. Anyone who sees Owen or has information about his location should contact the Mount Pleasant Police Department. Call 911 if he is seen and immediate assistance is needed. Police have not publicly released additional information about where he may have gone. The Mount Pleasant City Council will consider a council member's resignation and a police promotion during its meeting tonight. The council is scheduled to vote on accepting the resignation of councilperson Kent White. The agenda does not provide a reason for the resignation or outline how the resulting vacancy will be filled. Council members will also consider promoting Nathan L. Ensminger to lieutenant with the Mount Pleasant Police Department. Another item would authorize Mayor Steve Brimhall to sign an engineering services agreement with JEO Consulting Group for the replacement of the South Walnut Street culvert over Heather Branch Creek. The council will also consider authorizing the city clerk to complete the fiscal year 2026 road use tax report. The meeting begins at 5:30 tonight in the second floor meeting room at the Mount Pleasant City Hall. A public comment period is included on the agenda.
1: It's September 9th, I'm Slayton Swords, and it's time for the sports, starting with high school volleyball. West Burlington swept number 13 Burlington Notre Dame last night, 25-16, 25-18, and 25-21. Fabian Kine will try the Burlington Notre Dame tomorrow, September 10th at 7:30 p.m. Columbus needed all 5 sets, but the Wildcats were able to escape with a 15-10 victory in the tiebreaker set to beat Highland last night. Kate Todemeyer was unstoppable at the net, collecting 19 kills, while the Wildcats combined for 14 aces. Fairfield captured the first set 25-15, but it was all Washington after that as the Demons cruised to a 4-set victory, taking the final 3 sets 25-18, 25-23, and 25-19. Natalie Steele tapped 12 kills and 4 blocks for the Trojans. Fairfield, Columbus, and West Burlington will head to Williamsburg on Saturday, September 12th for a tournament. Washington will host Keokuk on Tuesday at 7:15 p.m. Minneapolis swept Van Buren County last night in dominating fashion by scores of 25-16, 25-14, and 25-9. The Bullets captured 14 aces, with Addie Steffener finishing the night with 6 aces and 29 assists. Minneapolis will tangle with Danville at home tomorrow at 7 p.m. Central East 18 aces, Cage New London last night in a sweep. Bradley Cook nabbed 6 aces and 5 kills for the Hawks. Central East will take on Minneapolis at home on Tuesday, September 15th at 7 p.m. New London will make the trip to Fort Madison tomorrow at 7:30 p.m. Number 3 Holy Trinity Catholic down Danville in straight sets last night. Adeline Cruzy and Kate Piper each had 10 kills, while Olivia Benlagi notched 7 aces by the night's end. The Crusaders will participate in the Knoxville Quad on Monday, September 14th. Wapello took down Waco in 4 sets by scores of 25-17, 12-25, 25-11, and 25-12 last night. Annika Greiner handed out 34 assists to go along with Emily Marshall's 11 kills. The Warriors will hit the road to play Highland tomorrow at 7 p.m. Wapello will compete against the Wise of Muscatine at home tomorrow at 7:30 p.m., and Mount Pleasant stole a win from Keokuk's home gym last night in 4 sets by scores of 25-17, 25-19, 22-25, and 25-13. The Panthers will participate in the Wilton tournament on Saturday. Moving on to high school cross country, Van Buren County hosted their meet last night, and the girls team captured the trophy as all 5 members of their squad finished in the top 10, including a bronze medal performance from Kaylee Snowgren. On the boys' side, Landry Loeffler tied in second place to anchor the squad. In the first round of the season, Columbus and Wapello both competed at the Tipton Invitational last night, and the boys' team for the Wildcats lived up to the early season hype. The Columbus boys' team finished in third place with 61 points, just 5 points behind the leader, with Kevin Villa capturing gold with a time of 18 minutes and 14 seconds, while Ryan Villa took fourth place. Wapello's Hayden Hunt grabbed 49th place as the team took 9th. On the girls' side, Columbus finished in 5th place as a team, with Nadia Keller leading the charge with an 11th place time of 23 minutes and 28 seconds. Kenna Small tapped 37th place for Wapello. And Fairfield will host their invite tomorrow, September 10th, with Notre Dame, West Burlington, Mount Pleasant, New London, Van Buren County, Wapello, Washington, and Winfield Mountain Union participating at 5:20 p.m. For high school football, Mount Pleasant will get to stay at home when they host Oskaloosa on Friday, September 11th at 7:30 p.m. KILJ 105.5 FM, KILJ.com. Be on the call to pregame show at 7:15 p.m. Wapple will be looking to pull off the upset on Friday against Pekin with kickoff at 7 p.m. at home. Waco will try to play HLVTC on Friday at 7 p.m. Winfield Mountain Union will tangle with English Valleys on Friday with game time at 7 p.m. West Burlington Notre Dame will look to keep their streak going against Keokuk at home on Friday at 7 p.m. Danville will make the trip to Columbus on Friday at 7 p.m. Mediapolis will attempt to continue their momentum on Friday with a home contest against Fairfield at 7:30 p.m. Washington will travel to Burlington on Friday with kickoff at 7:30 p.m. Central will welcome Fort Madison to the town on Friday at 7 p.m. And Van Buren County will face off against Cardinal on Friday at 7 p.m. on the road. Moving on to high school girls tennis, Mount Pleasant will travel to Fort Madison tomorrow, September 10th at 4:30 p.m. And Fairfield's next contest will be Tuesday, September 14th at Burlington. Over at Southeastern Community College, the volleyball team swept North Iowa Area Community College last night. The Blackhawks will host Hawkeye Community College tomorrow, September 10th at 6 p.m. And the men's and women's soccer teams will compete against Madison College today, with the men playing first at 2 p.m. And for college football, number 21, Iowa will host the Cy-Hawks series on Saturday, September 12th at 6:30 p.m. KILJ 105.5 FM will have the Hawkeye broadcast, while 98.5 FM and AM 1130 will have the Cyclone broadcast. And it's now time for this day in sports history. In 1898, in Omaha, Nebraska, Tommy Fleming won the first log-rolling championship. In 1965, Sandy Koufax of the Los Angeles Dodgers pitched the eighth perfect game in Major League Baseball history. In 1979, Tracy Austin, at 16, became the youngest player to win the U.S. Open women's tennis title. It's September 9th, I'm Slayton Swords, and that was the sports.
2: Here's your KILJ forecast for Southeast Iowa. Slight chance of rain showers this afternoon. Otherwise, cloudy skies with a few peaks of sun. Daytime highs approaching 79. Westerly winds 5 to 10 miles per hour. Partly cloudy skies with fog in spots. Tonight, lows dip down to about 64. Daytime highs approaching 80 with fog in spots. Early tomorrow, cloudy skies with a few peaks of sun. I'm meteorologist Paul Trombley. Currently 72.
3: I'm Christina Bohannon. Growing up in a mobile home in a town of 700, my dad worked construction. 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Then he got sick and they canceled his insurance. I waited tables to help out, but it wasn't enough. Washington's forgotten the hardworking people who built this country. I'm Christina Bohannon, and I'm fed up with politicians like Marionette Miller Meeks, who side with the drug companies, take their money, and jack up our prices. Marionette Miller Meeks even used taxpayer dollars to pay for a sweetheart deal on a rental home owned by a pharma lobbyist, then tried to hide it. 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In Congress, I'll ban stock trading, end first-class travel on the taxpayer dime, and fight for age caps and term limits. And I'll never take a dime of corporate PAC money. I'm Christina Bohannon, running for Congress, and I approve this message because I'll never forget that I work for you. Paid for by Christina Bohannon for Congress.
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7: Boom, boom, boom.

Here's your KILJ forecast for Southeast Iowa. Slight chance of rain showers this afternoon. Otherwise, cloudy skies with a few peaks of sun. Daytime highs approaching 79. Winds out of the west, 5 to 10 miles per hour. Partly cloudy skies with fog in spots. Tonight, lows dip down to about 64. Cloudy skies with a few peaks of sun with fog early tomorrow. High temperatures reach up to 80. I'm meteorologist Paul Trombley. Currently, it's 72 degrees.

0: 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The beginnings of a garden? 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Are you haunted by half-finished projects on your land? 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Our compact tractors allow you to swap implements easily, and with the right tools, those projects can get finished for good.
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3: Mainly cloudy skies expected this afternoon with a slight chance of rain showers. Daytime highs approaching 79. West winds 5 to 10 miles per hour. Lows around 64 with fog in spots tonight, partly cloudy. I'm meteorologist Paul Trombley. Right now, it's 72 degrees.
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1: The first ever midterm Republican National Committee convention is kicked off in Dallas. President Trump will speak later tonight and will also deliver the closing address tomorrow. Vice President J.D. Vance will headline the second night's keynote. The program features more than 100 items, including a showcase of candidates in key swing districts and sessions on banning stock trades by lawmakers, federal immigration enforcement, and contrasts between Republican and Democratic policy agendas. Severe storms are expected to rumble over millions today from New York to the Central Plains. NOAA's Storm Prediction Center has issued a level 2 out of 5 risk of severe thunderstorms for parts of Ohio, Pennsylvania, and New York. Elsewhere, a level 2 out of 4 flash flood risk is covering parts of Illinois, Missouri, and Kansas. The NYPD is reportedly well prepared for Friday's historic 9/11 commemoration in Lower Manhattan, Sarah Lee Kessler reports.
2: Security will be tighter than ever for a 9/11 remembrance ceremony, with Police Commissioner Jessica Tisch calling it a massive operation.
3: That operation reflects both the significance of the 25th anniversary and the attendance of dignitaries, former presidents.
2: Tisch joined Mayor Zoran Mamdani at a joint news conference Wednesday afternoon.
4: The NYPD and Secret Service will be implementing heightened security measures. Fencing will be installed to surround the memorial site.
3: Members of our Counterterrorism Bureau heavy weapons teams.
2: Tisch emphasized that while there are no credible threats to the ceremony, the NYPD will remain vigilant.
1: Wall Street is closing with stocks lower. It comes as crude oil prices have topped over $100 a barrel as fighting between the U.S. and Iran ramps up in the Persian Gulf. The escalation of the conflict is raising the risk of oil prices surging above $120 a barrel as attacks on shipping intensify, according to a Goldman Sachs research head. At the closing bell, the Dow Jones Industrial Average lost 405 points to 52,380. The S&P 500 fell 37 points, and the Nasdaq dropped 168 points. I'm Chris Caraggio. TSA is now allowing non-ticketed visitors into terminals at several U.S. airports. As the 25th anniversary of the September 11th terrorist attacks approaches, 13 airports will begin allowing those who already have pre-check or known traveler numbers to apply for a pass on the TSA website between 1 and 3 days before arriving. The practice was common before 9/11, when visitors could walk through airport security to greet or say goodbye to friends and family at the gate. The new gateside passes may have limited availability during peak times. Star Wars fans will get a chance to celebrate the franchise's 50th anniversary on the biggest movie screens possible. Matt Mattinson has more.
5: IMAX announced both Star Wars Episode IV, A New Hope, and the new film Starfighter, starring Ryan Gosling, will get 70mm releases next year. That particular format has seen a massive surge in popularity following Christopher Nolan's The Odyssey. The re-release of the original Star Wars film will hit theaters on February 19th. Starfighter will premiere on May 28th, 50 years to the day after Star Wars debuted.
1: The NFL returns tonight, and a new poll shows football remains America's favorite sport. Here's Rory O'Neill.
6: 31% of Americans call football their favorite sport. And while it's far ahead of the number 2, basketball, that's the lowest football score in 25 years. The Gallup survey finds America's pastime, baseball, has slipped to 3rd, with 10% calling it their favorite. And soccer is surging, with 9% saying the beautiful game is their favorite sport. Among young adults, nearly 1 in 4 say they have no favorite sport.
1: Speaking of sports, fans were treated to history overnight at the U.S. Open as 8th.

0: campaigning with Democrats. He says in the Iowa Senate race, there's no bigger difference between Democrat Josh Turek and Republican Ashley Hinson when it comes to Social Security.
1: I believe that the contrast, that the differences between the two are going to become more and more stark and more clear to more and more Iowans.
0: Turek supports raising the limit on how much income is subject to Social Security taxes to stabilize the system beyond 2032. The Iowan is now the U.S. Assistant Secretary for Post-Secondary Education. Joined the head of NASA touring Iowa State University Tuesday. David Barker says education in general and STEM education in particular is important in things that NASA does.
2: But unfortunately, national confidence in higher education has fallen over the last several years.
0: He says the Department of Education wants to refocus on the importance of these schools. Radio Iowa, I'm Dar Danielson.
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5: From your Southeast Iowa Information Center, I'm Allison Jacobs. Widespread showers and isolated thunderstorms will continue across southeast Iowa this morning. The National Weather Service says storms are expected to remain most active over southeast Iowa and northeast Missouri through around 11 a.m. Severe weather is not expected, but any storm may produce frequent lightning and locally heavy downpours. Brief reductions in visibility are possible, so motorists should slow down and allow additional stopping distance. Anyone planning to be outdoors should have quick access to safe shelter. Remember, when thunder roars, go indoors. If you can hear thunder, you are close enough to be struck by lightning. Authorities are asking for the public's help in locating a missing Mount Pleasant teenager. Owen Pride Strunk, age 14, was last seen September 4th. He remains listed with the Iowa Missing Person Information Clearinghouse under the Mount Pleasant Police Department. Owen is described as a white male, approximately 5 feet 6 inches tall and weighing 130 pounds. He has red hair and brown eyes. His family says Owen was wearing black pants and a black top and may have been riding a red bicycle when he left Friday afternoon. Anyone who sees Owen or has information about his location should contact the Mount Pleasant Police Department. Call 911 if he is seen and immediate assistance is needed. Police have not publicly released additional information about where he may have gone. The Mount Pleasant City Council will consider a council member's resignation and a police promotion during its meeting tonight. The council is scheduled to vote on accepting the resignation of councilperson Kent White. The agenda does not provide a reason for the resignation or outline how the resulting vacancy will be filled. Council members will also consider promoting Nathan L. Ensminger to lieutenant with the Mount Pleasant Police Department. Another item would authorize Mayor Steve Brimhall to sign an engineering services agreement with JEO Consulting Group for the replacement of the South Walnut Street culvert over Heather Branch Creek. The council will also consider authorizing the city clerk to complete the fiscal year 2026 road use tax report. The meeting begins at 5:30 tonight in the second floor meeting room at the Mount Pleasant City Hall. A public comment period is included on the agenda.
6: It's September 9th. I'm Slayton Swords. And it's time for the sports, starting with high school volleyball. West Burlington swept number 13 Burlington Notre Dame last night, 25-16, 25-18, and 25-21. Fabio Kanye will try the Burlington Notre Dame tomorrow, September 10th at 7:30 p.m. Columbus needed all 5 sets, but the Wildcats were able to escape with a 15-10 victory in the tiebreaker set, the Bee Highland, last night. Kate Todemeyer was unstoppable at the net, collecting 19 kills, while the Wildcats combined for 14 aces. Fairfield captured the first set 25-15, but it was all Washington after that, as the Demons cruised to a 4-set victory, taking the final 3 sets 25-18, 25-23, and 25-19. Natalie Steele tapped 12 kills and 4 blocks for the Trojans. Fairfield, Columbus, and West Burlington.

0: at the Williamsburg on Saturday, September 12th for a tournament. Washington will host Keokuk on Tuesday at 7:15 p.m. Minneapolis swept Van Buren County last night in dominating fashion by scores of 25-16, 25-14, and 25-9. The Bullets captured 14 aces, with Addie Steffener finishing the night with 6 aces and 29 assists. Minneapolis will tangle with Danville at home tomorrow at 7 p.m. Central East 18 aces, Cage New London last night in a sweep. Bradley Cook nabbed 6 aces and 5 kills for the Hawks. Central East will take on Minneapolis at home on Tuesday, September 15th at 7 p.m. New London will make the trip to Fort Madison tomorrow at 7:30 p.m. Number 3 Holy Trinity Catholic downed Danville in straight sets last night. Adeline Cruzy and Kate Piper each had 10 kills, while Olivia Benlagi notched 7 aces by the night's end. The Crusaders will participate in the Knoxville Quad on Monday, September 14th. Wapello took down Waco in 4 sets by scores of 25-17, 12-25, 25-11, and 25-12 last night. Annika Greiner handed out 34 assists to go along with Emily Marshall's 11 kills. The Warriors will hit the road to play Highland tomorrow at 7 p.m. Wapello will compete against the Wise of Muscatine at home tomorrow at 7:30 p.m., and Mount Pleasant stole a win from Keokuk's home gym last night in 4 sets by scores of 25-17, 25-19, 22-25, and 25-13. The Panthers will participate in the Wilton tournament on Saturday. Moving on to high school cross country, Van Buren County hosted their meet last night, and the girls team captured the trophy as all 5 members of their squad finished in the top 10, including a bronze medal performance from Kaylee Snowgren. On the boys' side, Landry Loeffler tied in 2nd place to anchor the squad. In the first round of the season, Columbus and Wapello both competed at the Tipton Invitational last night, and the boys' team for the Wildcats lived up to the early season hype. The Columbus boys' team finished in 3rd place with 61 points, just 5 points behind the leader, with Kevin Villa capturing gold with a time of 18 minutes and 14 seconds, while Ryan Villa took 4th place. Wapello's Hayden Hunt grabbed 49th place as the team took 9th. On the girls' side, Columbus finished in 5th place as a team, with Nadia Keller leading the charge with an 11th place time of 23 minutes and 28 seconds. Kenna Small tapped 37th place for Wapello. And Fairfield will host their invite tomorrow, September 10th, with Notre Dame, West Burlington, Mount Pleasant, New London, Van Buren County, Wapello, Washington, and Winfield Mountain Union participating at 5:20 p.m. For high school football, Mount Pleasant will get to stay at home when they host Oskaloosa on Friday, September 11th at 7:30 p.m. KILJ 105.5 FM, KILJ.com, be on the call to pregame show at 7:15 p.m. Wapello will be looking to pull out the upset on Friday against Pekin with kickoff at 7 p.m. at home. Waco will try to play HLVTC on Friday at 7 p.m. Winfield Mountain Union will tangle with English Valleys on Friday with game time at 7 p.m. West Burlington Notre Dame will look to keep their streak going against Keokuk at home on Friday at 7 p.m. Danville will make the trip to Columbus on Friday at 7 p.m. Minneapolis will attempt to continue their momentum on Friday with a home contest against Fairfield at 7:30 p.m. Washington will travel to Burlington on Friday with kickoff at 7:30 p.m. Central will welcome Fort Madison to the town on Friday at 7 p.m. And Van Buren County will face off against Cardinal on Friday at 7 p.m. on the road. Moving on to high school girls tennis, Mount Pleasant will travel to Fort Madison tomorrow, September 10th at 4:30 p.m. And Fairfield's next contest will be Tuesday, September 14th at Burlington. Over at Southeastern Community College, the volleyball team swept North Iowa Area Community College last night. The Blackhawks will host Hawkeye Community College tomorrow, September 10th at 6 p.m. And the men's and women's soccer teams will compete against Madison College today, with the men playing first at 2 p.m. And for college football, number 21 Iowa will host the Cy-Hawk Series on Saturday, September 12th at 6:30 p.m. KILJ 105.5 FM will have the Hawkeye broadcast, while 98.5 FM and AM 1130 will have the Cyclone broadcast. And it's now time for this day in sports history. In 1898, in Omaha, Nebraska, Tommy Fleming won the first log rolling championship. In 1965, Sandy Koufax of the Los Angeles Dodgers pitched the 8th perfect game in Major League Baseball history. In 1979, Tracy Austin, at 16, became the youngest player to win the U.S. Open women's tennis title. It's September 9th. I'm Slayton Swords. And that was the sports.
1: Partly cloudy skies with fog tonight with lows around 64. Northwest winds around 5 miles per hour. Daytime highs approaching 80 with fog in spots. Early tomorrow, cloudy skies with a few peaks of sun. I'm meteorologist Paul Frombly. Currently, it's 72 degrees.
0: Why don't you head down to Mount Pleasant Square and cruise? That's right, it's a Mount Pleasant cruise night on the square this Friday night. 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

0: Here's your KILJ forecast for Southeast Iowa. Lows level off around 64, with fog and spots tonight under partly cloudy skies. Winds out of the northwest, around 5 miles per hour. Cloudy skies with a few peaks of sun, with fog and spots early tomorrow. Daytime highs approaching 80. Clear skies tomorrow night, lows level off around 59. Low 80s Friday and Saturday, with a chance of thunderstorms Saturday. I'm meteorologist Paul Trombley. Currently, it's 72 degrees.
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0: convicted child molester released from prison and just disappears. Sounds terrifying? Not to Nate Wellems. Wellems is the radical left's pick for attorney general. He never once prosecuted a criminal, and you can't trust him to keep Iowa safe. In the Iowa House, Wellems voted against mandatory monitoring for convicted sex offenders after release from prison. That's right. Wellems opposed requiring child molesters to wear electronic monitoring devices after they leave prison. Think about that. A convicted predator could move into your neighborhood, near schools, near your kids. And if Nate Wellems had his way, no one would know. No wonder Iowa law enforcement overwhelmingly opposes Wellems. Nate Wellems. Too liberal to keep Iowa safe. 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
3: Here's your KILJ forecast for Southeast Iowa. Lows dip down to about 64, with fog and spots tonight under partly cloudy skies. Winds out of the northwest, around 5 miles per hour. Daytime highs approaching 80, with fog and spots early tomorrow. Mainly cloudy skies expected. Clear skies tomorrow night, lows level off around 59. Low 80s Friday and Saturday, with a chance for storms Saturday. I'm meteorologist Paul Trombley. Right now, 72.
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1: Ladies and gentlemen listening across Southeast Iowa and this great nation, we invite you to pause and reflect as KILJ proudly brings you our national anthem, the Star-Spangled Banner.

partly cloudy skies and foggy tonight with a low of 64. Winds out of the northwest around 5 miles per hour. Cloudy skies with a few peaks of sun with fog early tomorrow. High temperatures reach up to 80. I'm meteorologist Paul Trombley. Right now, 77.

0: Why don't you head down to Mount Pleasant Square and cruise? That's right. It's a Mount Pleasant Cruise Night on the Square this Friday night. Join the 20th Century Car Club for the 40th anniversary celebration of Cruise Nights from 5:30 to 8:30 p.m. as they showcase classic cars and trucks. And there's going to be cruiser door prizes. 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
2: President Trump is saying he does not expect gas prices to come back down before the midterm elections, telling reporters today oil prices will tumble and he expects gas will be below $2 a gallon right after the midterms. He also said he expects the Iran war to be over after the elections. Another round of severe storms is hitting millions from New York to the Central Plains today. NOAA says the strongest storms of the day expected to be over the eastern Great Lakes. Their storm prediction centers issued a level 2 out of 5 risks of severe thunderstorms for parts of Ohio, Pennsylvania, and New York. The main threat, they say, wind gusts of up to 60 miles an hour. This says more than 90 million people are under alerts for dangerously hot conditions from California to Kentucky. Heat indexes today are set to hit 113 degrees in Los Angeles, 102 in San Diego. Further east, the heat index is soaring above 100 today in Dallas, Little Rock, Oklahoma City, Memphis, and Louisville. Apple product users will be able to get their hands on the company's first ever foldable iPhone soon. The new CEO, John Ternus, unveiling the iPhone Duo during the tech giant's Surprise in China event today.
3: A larger display that feels as natural and intuitive as iPad. Then we brought together thoughtful design with breakthrough engineering in a way only Apple can.
2: The Duo will cost about $2,000 and will be available to pre-order starting October 16th. President Trump said today he would consider pardoning his former longtime attorney, Michael Cohen, telling reporters he was disappointed in how the legal system treated his former fixer when he testified in Trump's 2024 New York hush money trial, claiming they forced him to say things that he didn't want to say and that he didn't believe. Despite statements by Trump to the contrary, Cohen has not recanted his testimony in those cases, but has said he felt pressured by prosecutors to testify against the president. I'm Scott Carr. The first ever Republican National Committee midterm convention kicks off in Dallas tonight. President Trump says he looks forward to giving tonight's keynote speech before leaving for Texas, telling reporters he expects a tremendous crowd and took credit for the current state of the U.S. economy.
4: The economy is very strong. The investment in our country is the biggest in the history of any country, not just our country. We have factories being built all over the world right now, and it's very exciting to see.
2: Trump also explained why some high-profile Republicans will not be at the convention.
4: The reason that some people are not coming is because we don't have room for 500.

0: says she's requested the FAA visit residents who are adversely affected by the noise, but the agency has refused. She says she gets the mission of the restrictions.
1: We want the president to be safe.
0: But she doesn't understand why they can't simply remain temporary.
2: Health officials in California are urging everyone to stay up to date on their COVID-19 vaccinations as cases in that state continue to rise. Central California's COVID test positivity rate is just over 15.5%, slightly lower than the peak last summer. Reports say nearly 90% of those living on the island of Kauai in Hawaii are still without power after Hurricane Lowell struck the island earlier this week. The Category 2 storm damaged many homes across the island, which saw the worst of its impacts, seeing wind gusts of more than 90 miles an hour. I'm Scott Carr.
3: Radio Iowa. I'm Dar Danielson. The Ankeny-based convenience store chain Casey's reported net income for the first quarter up a little more than 27% compared to last year at almost $274 million. Gallons of gas sold were down 0.3%. CEO Darren Rebelez says the margin on gas was nearly 48 cents and gross profits on gas sales were up 19.6% in the quarter. A former member of the Iowa Board of Regents, who's now the Assistant U.S. Secretary for Post-Secondary Education, says the Department of Education has given a call to action in universities around the country to refocus on the importance of the schools. David Barker says they want to make sure higher education programs actually deliver value for all students. Story County Medical Center in Nevada is marking its 75th anniversary Thursday. Spokesperson Stephanie Marsaw says it's a big milestone.
4: Just being able to take care of generations of families, I think that's one of the really cool parts.
3: That's news on Radio Iowa. I'm Dar Danielson.
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6: From your Southeast Iowa Information Center, I'm Allison Jacobs. Widespread showers and isolated thunderstorms will continue across Southeast Iowa this morning. The National Weather Service says storms are expected to remain most active over Southeast Iowa and Northeast Missouri through around 11 a.m. Severe weather is not expected, but any storm may produce frequent lightning and locally heavy downpours. Brief reductions in visibility are possible, so motorists should slow down and allow additional stopping distance. Anyone planning to be outdoors should have quick access to safe shelter. Remember, when thunder roars, go indoors. If you can hear thunder, you are close enough to be struck by lightning. Authorities are asking for the public's help in locating a missing Mount Pleasant teenager. Owen Pride Strunk, age 14, was last seen September 4th. He remains listed with the Iowa Missing Person Information Clearinghouse under the Mount Pleasant Police Department. Owen is described as a white male, approximately 5 feet 6 inches tall and weighing 130 pounds. He has red hair and brown eyes. His family says Owen was wearing black pants and a black top and may have been riding a red bicycle when he left Friday afternoon. Anyone who sees Owen or has information about his location should contact the Mount Pleasant Police Department. Call 911 if he is seen and immediate assistance is needed. Police have not publicly released additional information about where he may have gone. The Mount Pleasant City Council will consider a council member's resignation and a police promotion during its meeting tonight. The council is scheduled to vote on accepting the resignation of councilperson Kent White. The agenda does not provide a reason for the resignation or outline how the resulting vacancy will be filled. Council members will also consider promoting Nathan L. Ensminger to lieutenant with the Mount Pleasant Police Department. Another item would authorize Mayor Steve Brimhall to sign an engineering services agreement with JEO Consulting Group for the replacement of the South Walnut Street culvert over Heather Branch Creek. The council will also consider authorizing the city clerk to complete the fiscal year 2026 road use tax report. The meeting begins at 5:30 tonight in the second floor meeting room at the Mount Pleasant City Hall. A public comment period is included on the agenda. A group of Salem residents is working to create new opportunities for the community following the closure of Salem Elementary School. Community members have formed a nonprofit organization called Save

0: United, with a focus on bringing new amenities, opportunities, and growth to the Salem area. One of the group's biggest efforts is an application to establish a charter school in Salem, following the closure of the community's elementary school. Organizers say the effort grew out of conversations over the past year about Salem's future and what residents could accomplish by working together. Salem United says its mission extends beyond the proposed charter school, with the nonprofit focused on supporting projects that could strengthen the community and encourage future growth. The group is promoting its effort with the message, "Small town, big heart, bright future." Iowa farmers are chopping silage and preparing for harvest following one of the hottest first weeks of September on record. The latest USDA Crop Progress and Condition report shows farmers had 5.6 days suitable for fieldwork during the week ending September 6th. Nearly all of Iowa's corn has reached the dough stage, while 79% has reached the dent stage. 17% is mature, 7 percentage points behind last year. Corn condition is rated 77%, good to excellent. 6% of Iowa soybeans are dropping leaves, 4 percentage points behind last year, and the soybean crop is rated 75% good to excellent. Topsoil moisture is rated 70% adequate and 26% short to very short. Subsoil moisture is rated 68% adequate and 29% short to very short. Iowa Agriculture Secretary Mike Naig says rainfall across parts of northern Iowa helped ease some longer-term moisture shortages. He says forecasts show more seasonable temperatures and improved rain chances as Iowa moves towards the middle of September. Pasture conditions are rated 64% good to excellent, while the state's oat harvest is nearly complete. The Winfield Historical Society and Museum will explore Iowa's agricultural heritage during a special program this Sunday. Barnology 101 begins at 2 p.m. on Sunday, September 13th at the Winfield VFW building located at 116 North Locust Street in Winfield. Iowa Barn Foundation Representative Deanne Hayden will discuss what barns can reveal about Iowa's history, how to identify their architectural features, and efforts to preserve the structures for future generations. Hayden has researched and written about barns and previously hosted barn tours. She will also share information about 107 Iowa barns that will be open for public tours September 19th and 20th. Refreshments will be served following Sunday's program. Admission is by free will donation, with proceeds supporting renovations at the Winfield Historical Society Museum. So add it to your calendar. This Sunday, beginning at 2 p.m., is Barnology 101 at the Winfield VFW building. And now for a look at our notices of death in the area. Terry Stone, age 73, of Washington, passed away Sunday, September 6th. A graveside service will be held tomorrow at 3 p.m. at the Woodlawn Cemetery in Washington. The Beatty Petersheim Funeral Home is assisting the family of Terry Stone. Beverly Ann Ort, age 78, of Croton, passed away Wednesday, September 2nd. A visitation will be held from noon until 6 p.m. tomorrow at the Schmitz Funeral Home in Donelson, where the family will receive friends from 4 to 6 tomorrow evening. A funeral service will be held at 10:30 in the morning Friday at the Embury United Methodist Church in rural Donelson. Burial will be at the Embury Cemetery, rural Donelson. The Schmitz Funeral Home of Donelson is assisting the family with arrangements. Online condolences may be made to the family at schmitzfuneralhomes.com in memory of Beverly Ort. Lannis Charles Sherwood, age 79, of Burlington, passed away Sunday, September 6th. Cremation has been entrusted to the care of the Murphy Funeral Home of Mount Pleasant. A celebration of his life will be hosted by his family at a later date. Online condolences may be sent to the family at murphyfuneralandmonuments.com in memory of Lannis Sherwood. Karen Lee Peterson, age 83, passed away Monday, August 31st. Funeral services will be held on Monday, September 14th at 11:30 in the morning at the Murphy Funeral Home in Mount Pleasant. Burial will follow at the Hillsborough Cemetery. Online condolences may be sent to the family at murphyfuneralandmonuments.com in memory of Karen Peterson. Betsy Ann Johnston, age 95, of Mount Pleasant, passed away Monday, August 31st. Memorial services will be held on Saturday at 10:30 in the morning at the Trenton United Methodist Church. Friends may call after 2 p.m. on Friday at the Murphy Funeral Home in Mount Pleasant, where the family will be present from 5 to 7 Friday evening. Burial will be held at a later time in the Forest Home Cemetery. Online condolences may be sent to the family at murphyfuneralandmonuments.com in memory of Betsy Johnston. Charles R. Chuck Kempker, age 66, of Fort Madison, passed away Monday, September 7th. A visitation will be held from 4 to 7 p.m. on Monday, September 14th, at the Sacred Heart Church in Fort Madison. The funeral mass will be held at 10:30 in the morning on Tuesday, September 15th, at Sacred Heart Church. Online condolences to the Kempker family may be left at King Link Funeral Home and Crematory website. That's kinglink.com. These are the arrangements for Chuck Kempker. The Reverend Father Leo Armand LeBlanc, age 78, passed away Tuesday, September 8th. Visitation will be held on Tuesday, September 15th from 5 to 8 p.m. at Davis Funeral Home in New Hampshire. The funeral mass for Father Leo will be held at 10 a.m. on Wednesday, September 16th at the St. Louis Parish Church, with burial immediately following in the family plot at the St. Louis Parish Cemetery. In Mount Pleasant, the morning mass will be celebrated in honor of Father Leo at 8:30 in the morning on Thursday, September 24th at St. Alphonsus Catholic Church in Mount Pleasant. A continental breakfast at 8:30 will be served directly after the mass. Friends and family are invited to the mass and or the breakfast. The Kimsey Funeral Home of Mount Pleasant is caring for Father Leo and his family with the local arrangements. Online condolences may be directed to kimseyfh.com for Father Leo LeBlanc. That's a look at our Southeast Iowa information. For full stories, head to KILJ.com. I'm Allison Jacobs. Have a great day.
1: This is financial advisor Dave George from Edward Jones bringing you the daily financial market report. U.S. equity markets closed lower on Wednesday as lingering tensions in the Middle East pushed oil prices higher and weighed on investor sentiment. WTI crude ended the day above $96 per barrel, while Brent crude, the international benchmark, rose above $100 per barrel. Treasury yields are also moved higher, reflecting renewed inflation concerns associated with rising oil prices and the market's reaction to the Treasury Department's announcement that it would repurchase up to $6 billion of outstanding Treasury securities with maturities of 10 to 20 years on Thursday. The 10-year Treasury yield rose to 4.84%, which is its highest level since the fall of 2023, while the 30-year yield pushed below 5.3%. The rise in yields following the announcement likely reflected expectations for a larger buyback operation, as well as recognition that the program is unlikely to address the structural forces contributing to higher long-term rates, including fiscal concerns and inflation uncertainty. Market leadership was narrow, with energy the only S&P 500 sector to finish higher today. The Dow closed down 405 points today, or 0.77%, at 52,381. The NASDAQ closed down 168 points, or 0.64%, at 26,253, and the S&P 500 closed down 37 points, or 0.48%, at 7,636. In stocks of local interest, BP was up 80 cents today, closing at $45.68. Casey's General Store is down $104.46, closing at $629.03. HNI down 94 cents, closing at $47.29. Alliant Energy down 75 cents, closing at $67.86. McDonald's was down $2.33 today, closing at $253.48. And Walmart was down 22 cents, closing at $105.83. 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If you'd like additional information, you can contact any one of our financial advisors, including Whitney Rogers at 385-3411, Patricia Morley is at 385-7081, Trevor Coffey and Rich Mueller are at 385-9860, or myself, Dave George, at 385-1216. Daily Commentary is also located on our website at edwardjones.com.
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2: Landis and Talus Ag recently announced that they have successfully commenced commercial green ammonia production with the first and only modular systems in North America. In a time when import tariffs are likely to disrupt fertilizer supply chains, having locally produced ammonia could prove vital to keeping input costs down. Hiro Iwanaga, founder and CEO of Talus Ag, said their deployable systems will ensure cost-competitive, reliable, and sustainable fertilizer for farmers.
4: You know, we're really grateful to our launch partner, Landis, as we start to deploy these modular green ammonia systems across the Corn Belt. But as you said, we commissioned our system just a couple months ago here. Our system is in commercial production now. We're focused on the low-cost, local production of ammonia and all the benefits that come along with that.
2: On top of producing sustainable green ammonia, Iwanaga said one of the main benefits of their deployable systems is that they are small and easy to use.
4: Our green ammonia systems can be really small, and so it allows us to deliver these systems either at a, you know, for example, at a big Landis distribution site. In some of these cases, we can deliver them on farm. So a farm could be completely cut off from the broader nitrogen fertilizer chain and say, I have an on-site ammonia system, on-site ammonia storage, and we're excited about that possibility. But when we focus on it now, it's we can produce ammonia locally and cost competitively.
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5: Partly cloudy skies with fog tonight with lows around 64. Northwest winds around 5 miles per hour. Daytime highs approaching 80 with fog in spots. Early tomorrow, cloudy skies with a few peaks of sun. I'm meteorologist Paul Frombly. Currently, it's 77 degrees.
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8: It's September 9th, I'm Slayton Swords, and it's time for the sports, starting with high school volleyball. West Burlington swept number 13 Burlington Notre Dame last night, 25-16, 25-18, and 25-21. Fabio Kanye will try the Burlington Notre Dame tomorrow, September 10th at 7:30 p.m. Columbus needed all 5 sets, but the Wildcats were able to escape with a 15-10 victory in the tiebreaker set to beat Highland last night. Kate Todemeyer was unstoppable at the net, collecting 19 kills, while the Wildcats combined for 14 aces. Fairfield captured the first set 25-15, but it was all Washington after that as the Demons cruised to a 4-set victory, taking the final 3 sets 25-18, 25-23, and 25-19. Natalie Steele tapped 12 kills and 4 blocks for the Trojans. Fairfield, Columbus, and West Burlington will head to Williamsburg on Saturday, September 12th for a tournament. Washington will host Keokuk on Tuesday at 7:15 p.m. Mediapolis swept Van Buren County last night in dominating fashion by scores of 25-16, 25-14, and 25-9. The Bullets captured 14 aces, with Addie Steffener finishing the night with 6 aces and 29 assists. Mediapolis will tangle with Danville at home tomorrow at 7 p.m. Central East 18 aces, Cage New London last night in a sweep. Bradley Cook nabbed 6 aces and 5 kills for the Hawks. Central Lee will take on Mediapolis at home on Tuesday, September 15th at 7 p.m. New London will make the trip to Fort Madison tomorrow at 7:30 p.m. Number 3 Holy Trinity Catholic downed Danville in straight sets last night. Adeline Cruzy and Kate Piper each had 10 kills, while Olivia Benlaghi notched 7 aces by the night's end. The Crusaders will participate in the Knoxville Quad on Monday, September 14th. Wapello took down Waco in 4 sets by scores of 25-17, 12-25, 25-11, and 25-12 last night. Annika Greiner handed out 34 assists to go along with Emily Marshall's 11 kills. The Warriors will hit the road to play Highland tomorrow at 7 p.m. Wapello will compete against the Wise of Muscatine at home tomorrow at 7:30 p.m. And Mount Pleasant stole a win from Keokuk's home gym last night in 4 sets by scores of 25-17, 25-19, 22-25, and 25-13. The Panthers will participate in the Wilton tournament on Saturday. Moving on to high school cross country, Van Buren County hosted their meet last night, and the girls team captured the trophy as all 5 members of their squad finished in the top 10, including a bronze medal performance from Kaylee Snowgren. On the boys' side, Landry Loeffler tied in 2nd place to anchor the squad. In the first round of the season, Columbus and Wapello both competed at the Tipton Invitational last night, and the boys' team for the Wildcats lived up to the early season hype. The Columbus boys team finished in 3rd place with 61 points, just 5 points behind the leader, with Kevin Villa capturing gold with a time of 18 minutes and 14 seconds, while Ryan Villa took 4th place. Wapello's Hayden Hunt grabbed 49th place as the team took 9th. On the girls' side, Columbus finished in 5th place as a team, with Nadia Keller leading the charge with an 11th place time of 23 minutes and 28 seconds. Kenna Small tapped 37th place for Wapello. And Fairfield will host their invite tomorrow, September 10th, with Notre Dame, West Burlington, Mount Pleasant, New London, Van Buren County, Wapello, Washington, and Winfield Mountain Union participating at 5:20 p.m. For high school football, Mount Pleasant will get to stay at home when they host Oskaloosa on Friday, September 11th at 7:30 p.m. KILJ 105.5 FM, KILJ.com, be on the call to pregame show at 7:15 p.m. Wapello will be looking to pull out the upset on Friday against Pekin with kickoff at 7 p.m. at home. Waco will try to play HLVTC on Friday at 7 p.m. Winfield Mountain Union will tangle with English Valleys on Friday with game time at 7 p.m. West Burlington Notre Dame will look to keep their streak going against Keokuk at home on Friday at 7 p.m. Danville will make the trip to Columbus on Friday at 7 p.m. Mediapolis will attempt to continue their momentum on Friday with a home contest against Fairfield at 7:30 p.m. Washington will try the Burlington on Friday with kickoff at 7:30 p.m. Essentially, will welcome Fort Madison to town on Friday at 7 p.m. And Van Buren County will face off against Cardinal on Friday at 7 p.m. on the road. Moving on to high school girls tennis, Mount Pleasant will try the Fort Madison tomorrow, September 10th at 4:30 p.m., and Fairfield's next contest will be Tuesday, September 14th at Burlington. Over at Southeastern Community College, the volleyball team swept North Iowa Area Community College last night. The Blackhawks will host Hawkeye Community College tomorrow, September 10th at 6 p.m. And the men's and women's soccer teams will compete against Madison College today, with the men playing first at 2 p.m. And for college football, number 21 Iowa will host the Cy-Hawk Series on Saturday, September 12th at 6:30 p.m., KILJ 105.5 FM will have the Hawkeye broadcast, while 98.5 FM and AM 1130 will have the Cyclone broadcast. And it's now time for this day in sports history. In 1898, in Omaha, Nebraska, Tommy Fleming won the first log rolling championship. In 1965, Sandy Koufax of the Los Angeles Dodgers pitched the 8th perfect game in Major League Baseball history. In 1979, Tracy Austin, at 16, became the youngest player to win the U.S. Open women's tennis title. It's September 9th. I'm Slayton Swords. And that was the sports.
9: This is Sports on Radio Iowa. I'm Todd Kim. Iowa coach Kirk Ferentz plans to continue rotating quarterbacks in Saturday night's 73rd meeting against Iowa State. Hank Brown and Jeremy Heklinski both played in a 40-0 season opening win over Northern Illinois. Brown was 12 of 20 for 129 yards and a touchdown. Heklinski was 7 of 16 for 76 yards and a score. He was also intercepted once.
10: Well, we saw a lot of good things from both guys. You know, some really encouraging things, a good start, positive start. Both of them, a couple plays they'd like to have back, like everybody on the team. But thought it was a positive start for both guys, and you know, we'll just keep pushing forward here.
9: Iowa State opened with a 38-10 win over Southeast Missouri, and Cyclone coach Jimmy Rogers found out shortly after taking the job how important this rivalry is.
11: In coming here, it's one of the first things that people say. I think people that, you know, that are Iowa State fans, especially with being new, is win this one, and it's a good year. My mindset is in trying to win as many as I can, one at a time. So, there's going to be an intensity in the stadium. We have to bring it, and hopefully our guys can set it.
9: Northern Iowa coach Todd Stepsis will go up against his former school when the Panthers open their home schedule against Drake. Stepsis was the head coach of the Bulldogs from 2019 to 2024 and led the team to back-to-back Pioneer Football League championships before taking the job at UNI.
12: And then just I think about just some of the guys that played for me, their families, the alumni that embraced us our whole year there, like that, you know, that's flooding back to me, you know, and then seeing them across the field, you know, it's you know, at the same time you want to take it to them, but you know, you also, you know, you have some respect for that place, and then again gratitude that you were a part of it and that you built something special.
9: The Panthers open with a loss at Eastern Washington. 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
14: Here's your KILJ forecast for Southeast Iowa. Lows level off around 64, with fog and spots tonight under partly cloudy skies, winds out of the northwest, around 5 miles per hour. Cloudy skies with a few peaks of sun, with fog and spots early tomorrow, daytime highs approaching 80. Clear skies tomorrow night, lows level off around 59. Low 80s, Friday and Saturday, with a chance of thunderstorms Saturday. I'm meteorologist Paul Frombly. Right now, it's 77 degrees.
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0: Here's your KILJ forecast for Southeast Iowa. Lows dip down to about 64, with fog and spots tonight under partly cloudy skies. Winds out of the northwest, around 5 miles per hour. Daytime highs approaching 80, with fog and spots early tomorrow. Mainly cloudy skies expected. Clear skies tomorrow night, lows level off around 59. Low 80s Friday and Saturday, with a chance for storms Saturday. I'm meteorologist Paul Frombly. Currently, it's 77 degrees.
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0: This is information from around the world on KILJ.
1: President Trump is saying he does not expect gas prices to come back down before the November midterm elections, telling reporters today oil prices will tumble and that he expects gas will be below $2 a gallon right after the midterms. He also said he expects the Iran war to be over after the elections. AAA reports the national average for a gallon of regular is sitting at $4.22. The president will speak tonight at the unprecedented Republican National Committee's midterm convention going on in Dallas tonight and tomorrow. Trump will also deliver the closing address tomorrow night. The battle over a newly drawn gerrymandered map in Missouri is going back to the Supreme Court for a second time. Today, a federal appeals panel refused to stop an order requiring Missouri Republicans to move ahead with their new map, which was used in the August primary. Opponents of the new map are asking the Supreme Court to intervene after the Missouri Supreme Court ruled the map cannot take effect unless voters approve it. Justice Brett Kavanaugh, who handles emergency matters from Missouri, has been asked to respond. Cases of Ebola in the Democratic Republic of Congo have now topped 6,600, and more than 3,200 deaths are attributed to the disease. Chris Caraggio has the latest.
2: That's according to the World Health Organization, which says the DRC needs 5,000 more workers as the deadly disease continues to spread across the country. The outbreak remains uncontrolled despite an influx of humanitarian funding, personal protective equipment, and new health centers. Vaccine trials are underway for this relatively new strain of Ebola called Bundig Bio. Right now, there are no effective treatments. I'm Chris Caraggio.
1: One of the last primary election days in the nation's being held today in Rhode Island. Many are watching the Democratic primary for governor in Rhode Island. Incumbent Governor Dan McKee is trying to fight off a strong challenge from businesswoman Helena Folks. I'm Scott Carr. Apple has unveiled its first ever foldable iPhone. The iPhone Duo will cost around $2,000 and will be available for pre-order starting October 16th.

0: Government has violated the law, that they have tried to move this project through in secrecy.
1: Local residents, faith leaders, and officials have all held rallies to oppose the center, citing a lack of local notice and concern over septic sewage runoff and not properly addressing potential hazardous materials at the site. The son of Kansas City Chiefs offensive coordinator Eric Bieniemy will stand trial for allegedly shooting his mother. Wendy Swanson has the latest from Virginia.
2: Multiple sources report Elijah Bieniemy was ruled competent after a mental health evaluation. The 27-year-old is facing several felony charges, accused of opening fire on Mia Bieniemy at the family's Virginia home in late July. He'll be back in court in November. I'm Wendy Swanson.
1: A new study shows Alabama ranks only 13th nationwide for EV plug-in readiness, with only 20 public chargers per 1,000 road miles compared to the national average of 60. But a study released Wednesday by mapping company HERE Technologies and research firm SBD Automotive shows Alabama actually offers EV drivers some of the fastest chargers in the nation, ranking second overall for power output, getting drivers back on the road in less time. I'm Scott Carr.
3: Radio Iowa. I'm Dar Daniels. In the Ankeny-based convenience store chain Casey's reported net income for the first quarter up a little more than 27% compared to last year at almost $274 million. Gallons of gas sold were down 0.3%. CEO Darren Rebelez says the margin on gas was nearly 48 cents and gross profits on gas sales were up 19.6% in the quarter. A former member of the Iowa Board of Regents, who's now the Assistant U.S. Secretary for Post-Secondary Education, says the Department of Education has given a call to action in universities around the country to refocus on the importance of the schools. David Barker says they want to make sure higher education programs actually deliver value for all students. Story County Medical Center in Nevada is marking its 75th anniversary Thursday. Spokesperson Stephanie Marsaw says it's a big milestone.
4: Just being able to take care of generations of families, I think that's one of the really cool parts.
3: That's news on Radio Iowa. I'm Dar Danielson.
5: Partly cloudy skies and foggy tonight with a low of 64. Winds out of the northwest around 5 miles per hour. Cloudy skies with a few peaks of sun with fog early tomorrow. High temperatures reach up to 80. I'm meteorologist Paul Trombley. Right now, it's 75 degrees.

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Partly cloudy skies with fog tonight with lows around 64. Northwest winds around 5 miles per hour. Daytime highs approaching 80 with fog in spots. Early tomorrow, cloudy skies with a few peaks of sun. I'm meteorologist Paul Frombly. Right now, 75.

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KILJ, Mount Pleasant, Iowa.

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Here's your KILJ forecast for Southeast Iowa. Lows level off around 64, with fog and spots tonight under partly cloudy skies. Winds out of the northwest, around 5 miles per hour. Cloudy skies with a few peaks of sun, with fog and spots early tomorrow. Daytime highs approaching 80. Clear skies tomorrow night, lows level off around 59. Low 80s Friday and Saturday, with a chance of thunderstorms Saturday. I'm meteorologist Paul Trombley. Currently, it's 75 degrees.